I think instantly to my favorite album of the year so far. Apparently it took 16 years to come together. The album, new album from So Jorge, the wonderful artist from Brazil, and a version of Arthur Verocai there, Caboclo. And before that, it was music from an Italian producer, Also Good, with a track called Runnin'. And that's where we're at the minute. Heaps of responses to the giveaway for the Carlos Nino. Thank you to everyone who got in touch. I'm going to forward it to the good people in the office here at PBS. And they're going to get in touch with the winner, who is Adam, who is the first one to get in touch. So, Adam, congratulations to you. And maybe I'll see you down there at the show. Yeah, let's hear some more music from Brazil. The wonderful Joyce Marino, one of the great voices of Brazilian jazz. She has teamed up with Adrian Young and the Jazz is Dead Collective with her husband, Toti Marino, and this is a track called Oana Ete.

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0: Incredible. The sounds of Isaiah Collier. I had to play a couple tracks because he's in town this week. And these are the magical moments of community radio. Because Isaiah Collier, I've managed to get him on the phone. Isaiah, are you there?
1: I am here.
0: Oh, so good to hear your voice, Isaiah.
1: Absolutely.
0: Welcome. You just got into the country.
1: I did.
0: Well, it's so great to have you back on these shores and in this part of the world to give us some music this week. I got to first off thank you for the last time you came to Melbourne, because there were some hectic circumstances, and I think you came straight from the airport and did a live session here at the PBS FM studios, which I've watched back several times on our YouTube channel, and wow, what a special performance that was. And you met the drummer at the radio station as well, from memory. You used a local drummer for that gig. That was quite a whirlwind experience.
1: Absolutely.
0: And you've been doing it, Isaiah, lately. You've been putting out all that great music. You know, I think we played a track from the Almighty record, and I think that album came out the week that you performed here in Melbourne last. You've put another record out since then, The World Is On Fire. We just heard the track, We Don't Even Know Where We're Headed. And it's been some incredible music always coming from you. I still remember hearing the album before that during 2020, which came out on my birthday. It was a very special day when I heard your album. It gave me so much joy, and it was so great to see you perform last time you were here. But tell us what's been happening in your world since that album release.
1: Well, the world's still burning.
0: Sure is.
1: But moving, grooving, learning, transforming, and trying to transmute it into optimal vibrations as much as we can. It doesn't take away from the reality of the situation, but however, you know, this does not determine the complete altitude of one's humanity. They're just small little pockets of little lessons that learning how to move through the adversities and to graduate to a better, higher form of understanding, even though I don't want to at times. But life humbles you and reminds us that we got to keep going on.
0: Wise words from a wise young man. And I can always sense that sense of intellect in your music, and it's great to hear the words out of your mouth as well, Isaiah. You've chosen to do this show doing the music of John Coltrane on this tour, and you've been doing it around the world as well. What kind of got you to the point of deciding that you wanted to perform Coltrane's music out live?
1: Well, this is the Halley Comet year. He's only going to be 100 once, so to be alive and be able to participate in it, and the fact of the matter that this is a name that has laid the foundation and basis for a lot of the modern explorations, and to not acknowledge it would be completely dishonest on our parts to presume that we are just these creative forces without having our initial fulcrums and introduction to it. So most of the music is always about, at least for me, this. I don't believe in really being performative, but rather being informative. And Master Coltrane's music has been nothing short of the word informative, spiritually, emotionally. And it's a real thing, you know. It's not, I don't take this music lightly. This is, performing his music is like the equivalent of performing Beethoven's music. And furthermore, this music being one of the youngest art forms on the face of the earth, and to see how its provocation has expanded to all five continents, and to be the descendants of the people who generated this music, we have no choice but to always acknowledge the tradition and basis of it, so that we may also showcase where it's going. But it's hard to show where it's going when you don't know where it comes from.
0: That's very well put. You know, the music of John Coltrane is still so, so relevant in today's world and today's context, and even the tastes of music today. I know it's a real hypothetical, but if John Coltrane was around today making music, where do you think he'd kind of be sitting, and what do you think he'd be up to?
1: I think he'd be up to everything. And I think we have a small insight about what he'd be doing based off of what his contemporaries did. To leave it up to John, he probably would have had plenty of orchestral approaches to his music, which is where he was silently leading towards anyway. Had he been here for the 70s, he would have been just as involved in fusion. And I think we got a glimpse of that through the work of his righteous partner, which is Miss Alice Coltrane, and her explorations. They heard music in a very similar path. So, as much as you're hearing Alice, you're also hearing him. And I think she brilliantly illustrated and silently foreshadowed where John's music was going. And the only difference was she was just missing the horn, but she used her devices of the organ and the harp that he gave her to continue to explore on his behalf. And if you're only listening with a very discerning ear and true understanding, can you really hear the influence and impact on his sound?
0: Yeah, I remember you told me that when you recorded the Cosmic Transitions album at the Rudy Van Gelder studio in New Jersey, that the drums were recorded on the same kit as a Love Supreme. Is that right?
1: Well, yeah, everything from the microphones to the piano, everything was all about integrating that energy into the music. And more than ever now, I feel like that was a whole different level of trying to interact with voices of the past that came from before and integrating it so that we can have a chance to experience it. I mean, I don't think a lot of recordings are done to the standards of what happened before, as I think we are constantly moving towards trying to find the advancement of music. But however, there's something beautiful in the simplistic nature and approach of what came in the original recording style format. And I think it's just as important to be able to be able to move in that, along in addition to being able to move in a digital format as well.
0: Yeah, incredible. Isaiah, I'm so excited that you're back in town. You're playing three shows this week at Bird's Basement, Thursday, Friday, Saturday night, performing the music of John Coltrane. Will you be performing any of your own original music as well?
1: Probably not.
0: Well, there's so much
1: Well, I
0: Coltrane to
1: mean,
0: get through, hey?
1: well, completely. And I think also, I think when people speak about names like this, I think a lot of people approach Coltrane's music from their own chronological preference. And this is a rare opportunity where we, as practitioners and students of this music, have a chance to really showcase the full depth. And basically, I see it as, people, if this is a good test for the people who call themselves consumers and readers of his life's work. Some people are really good at loving chapter one, some people love chapter five, but how many people love the complete book of one story?
0: And yeah, we're very blessed to hear
1: Blessed to
0: your
1: hear
0: interpretation
1: your
0: and your
1: interpretation,
0: information of the
1: information.
0: music of John Coltrane this weekend at Bird's
1: This
0: Basement.
1: weekend.
0: Hey, Isaiah, thank you so much for jumping on the phone this morning. I know you just landed in the country, but it's so good to have you here. It's really special that you're here for this week for these performances, and I can't wait to see you on Thursday night.
1: Absolutely. We're looking forward to it as well.
0: All right, thanks so much for your time this morning, and look forward to the show. That was Isaiah Collier on Mystic Brew this morning. Thank you to Owen in the office, Bronny on the back end, everyone who made that possible. We didn't know we were doing that interview half an hour ago, but that is the magic of radio this morning, and I'm going to have to rejig my playlist for the final half an hour of the show. But what I am going to definitely play for you now is a brand new single from the group Steady Weather, led by Tamil Rojan. You've got Rita Satch on the vocals on this one. Played a demo of this maybe a year ago on the show, but this is the finished product. This is Walk Into the Light.

This is Mike D from the Beastie Boys. On the phone, get your full connection. It's not always there. Needs some introspection.

Yeah, first new music since 2011 from Mike D of the Beastie Boys, Switch Up. I still can't believe that I just had Isaiah Collier on the phone. Get down to his shows Thursday, Friday, Saturday at Bird's Basement. Literally, I just can't emphasize this enough, that he is like one of the premier musicians anywhere in the world of any genre at the moment, and I think he's really doing something special, and it's incredible that he's in town, so I encourage you to go. You heard him speaking and doing the music with John Coltrane. Let's keep it in Chicago. This is DJ Manny. Little footwork on your Tuesday morning.

Thank you to my man Dan Aikido, Radioactive in Wellington, sending me that one little flip of Hiatus Coyote Red Room from Kiwi beatmaker Paddy Fred there. This is a new one from the legendary DJ Die, one of my favorite drum and bass producers. This is Slingshot. This is a new one. Shout out to Zeb on the text. Michael in Northcote, everyone else who's got in touch.

Yes, yes. You're now in tune to the sounds of your girl Natasha Diggs, the one Megatronic. We're making it funky for y'all. Here to elevate your mind, body, and spirit. So y'all know what to do. 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

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I need to see y'all on that dance floor. 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Natasha twirling, Megatronic funking it up. Yeah. One time for your minds. New York City to London Town to the world wide.

A little change in direction here from Gerardo Frisnia. Teaming up here with Francesco Borelli. This is Ligea. And before this, we heard from Natasha Diggs teaming up with Megatronic, a track called People. And it was Lance Ferguson's version of Gene Harris's jazz funk classic Los Salamitos Latin funk love song, the remix from Gilles Sem. It's all been happening this morning on the show. Always a pleasure bringing you the music. Hope you've enjoyed it this morning. Thank you for all the texts came through. I also want to thank Adam Smart in Northcote, became a passionate member to the Ports of Paradise. Thank you. And Alina Brown in High Point City, coming through with a very kind donation to the station. Alina supports the High Foot for High and Rising show. And during the week, Greg Lightfoot signed up as a passionate member to Mystic Brew, and Sally Jones, once again, a patron. Thank you for your ongoing support to Mystic Brew and PBS. And a little nod to John Coltrane to see us out. How do you go with that? This is Nicola Conte and Nico Lars teaming up. It's an intro from their new album, but a little nod to Coltrane. It was so incredible to get Isaiah Collier on the phone before. Didn't know that was going to happen, but it did. We made that happen. That was incredible. And I want to thank the existing performer members to Mystic Brew, a.k.a. Zeb, B, Brad, What Willis Was Talking About, Trevina, Cantrips, Cruzy Camel, Crump Cake, Emma Fern, Emil, Erica Tucheri, Firas, James Bellius, Katarzyna Viktorski, Keith Smackdown, Liam Pook, Phineas, Ratchild, Rita Satch, Sarita Ryan, The Sky High Trio, Subtle Flair, Super Chameleon, The Black Swan Projection, The Rookies and Will Dickens. Patrons to the show, Ben Comerford, Genghis Kitty Khan, Gracie and Zig, Harry Cantwell, Kath Jackson, Leah and Tom Axon, Leon Wallace, Natasha Vickers, Nico Mo, Sally Jones and Tom Cheshire. Thank you to Top Constructs and Coburg North, business member to the show. Friends for a decade of David Eagle, Gerald Fernandez, Jay Gordon, Matt Wood, Polly Christie, Rob Melvin, Sal Storm and the Pruvo family. Of course, Friends for Life, Dennis Cleveland and Loving Earth. Thank you so much. Looking forward to getting in the sport of many, many more over the next couple of weeks as we enter our radio festival period. What am I going to come up with for next week?

Ms. Risk is coming up next with the Boogie Beat Suite, so don't go anywhere. She's locked, she's ready to go, she's fired up, and she'll be taking you through today till 1 p.m. on the PBS airwaves. Yeah, you've been listening to Mystic Brew. My name is Mike. Hope you enjoyed the show. We'll be back again next Tuesday morning to do it all again for Radio Festival. I'm going to be coming through with the Mystic Brew bangers for you then. Looking forward to having your support, and I hope you have yourself a great week. Take care of yourselves and each other. And look forward to next Tuesday doing it all again. Take it away, Ms. Risk.

Say my name, Miss Risk. How can I do without you? How can anyone do without you? We must be with you forever and always. Dee Dee Bridgewater, don't ever leave us, Miss Risk. Ever.

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1: 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It is 11, almost 11:30 a.m. on this wonderful Tuesday. Shout out, mad props to Mike Guerrieri for another jazzy Mystic Brew. Always a good way to start a Tuesday. And we just kicked off in Disco Land, of course. From the top, we heard Grace Jones with The Hunter Gets Captured by the Game. It's one of my favorites, actually. Tracy Webber with Sure Shot, another one that's highly on rotation when I play out and about. We heard from Dee Dee Bridgewater with Lonely Disco Dancer. I was really pleased to see Dee Dee live at We Out Here because she was booked not for what she usually gets booked for, which is her jazzy style, but Giles Peterson convinced Dee Dee to do a disco set of her disco classics from the 80s, and she did, and it was amazing. She was wearing this crazy gold sequined fit. It was amazing, but it was really lovely to see Dee Dee perform that live. That was Lonely Disco Dancer by Dee Dee Bridgewater. Evelyn Champagne King with If You Want My Lovin'. That was a great event back at the Nightcat a few years ago. It was a great lineup too. I was really happy to play before Evelyn. She's also one of my favourites. And, of course, Gladys Knight and the Pips with Bougie Bougie. So today we're heavily focused on Discoland for now. We may get a bit more ambient and jazzy a bit later. Flip the script a little bit. Got Mother Funk coming through, of course, to talk about her new event, which is called Dirty Disco. And it'll be happening in the basement of New Guernica downtown. In Collingwood, it'll be in Collingwood. All right, so I'm going to continue playing tunes. And obviously, Chaka Khan is one of my favorite artists in the world of disco, of course. And so I am going to play Clouds by Chaka Khan, which was mixed by Moplin. Enjoy. You're tuned into Boogie Beat Suite with Miss Risk.

0: Coming up at the Railway Hotel Fitzroy North, Bocce with Swim State, Romany It's Not That Funny album launch with Gene, Akasa and Borboletta Preta, and Liam Wright and his band with Maggie Alley. 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

0: Just announced at the Northcote Theatre. Geordie Greep, Kerry Chandler, Chillin' It, Keita Alexander, The Raytons, Danny Brown and Alpha Mist. 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
1: 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And we just had a really fun run of tunes. You heard Sylvester with You Make Me Feel, Mighty Real. The Brothers Johnson with The Real Thing. Dynasty with I've Just Begun to Love You. Sister Sledge, Lost in Music, obviously produced by the legendary Nile Rodgers. D-Train, You're the One for Me. Apparently that's a very, very popular tune in Detroit. Colonel Abrams with Trapped, and we open that bracket with Chaka Khan with Clouds. And let me tell you, Chaka loves smoking cigarettes, like chain smoking, and they're not even the light ones. They're like the chaotic. They're American spirits. That's why Chrissy's laughing. We had a good time with Auntie.
2: We did. She complimented my outfit. My life is made.
1: Of course, because she's so shady.
2: Yeah, no, she was so nice to me, though.
1: No, she's nice, but she's shady about others. Like, I'd be like, oh, What do you think of blah, blah, blah's voice? I'm not going to mention her. And then she's like, she sounds like a butterfly buzzing around.
2: I think I remember who you're talking to. Yeah, she was cool, though. She was really chill. Yeah. I don't know. I saw my brother actually sent me a clip of her on some talk show talking about, like, how she was like friends with Ike and how like she was kind of like defending Ike a bit. And then my brother was like, get your girl. And I was like, oh yeah, true. She's kind of wild. Yeah, I guess. I mean, people are complex, but I think I see what she was trying to say, but I think she probably could have said it where it like honored Tina Turner a little better and like what she went through with Ike. Like, yeah, I don't know.
1: Sometimes Chaka can't.
2: Wow. <Ba-doom-tsh. laughs> Thanks for that, Dan.
1: Clearly you can hear that I have someone else in the studio, but I actually have two people in the studio. Joining me is Mother Funk.
2: Hey.
1: And Raw Medicine.
3: Hello.
4: Hello.
1: Much better.
4: Thank you.
1: We prefer that.
4: Thanks for having us.
1: Thank you so much for coming in. So.
2: Yeah.
1: Obviously, I've been playing disco up until the moment you walked in, for good reason.
2: Yeah.
4: Mm-hmm.
1: Because you two are collaborating on an event.
2: Yes.
1: Called?
2: Dirty Disco.
4: Dirty Disco.
1: Why?
2: Because disco is fun. And we were speaking about this when I first came in the studio, like, from wanting to play disco out more, it made me ask the question, like, what exactly is disco? And, like, OG disco really is just, like, Black American music. It's just like funk, soul, R&B, and that eventually, you know, got played out in these discos, and then eventually the record companies were like, oh wow, these records are going crazy, let's start making music to go in to these discos. And I think that's where the term disco, like the genre, kind of got really coined. But then once you kind of name that genre, I think that's when it started to die, unfortunately. And even like Studio 54 was at the tail end of the disco era. And I feel like once that happened, yeah, people got kind of sick of it. And then the disco demolition night. And,
1: In Chicago.
2: In Chicago,
1: I've spoken about this before. I mean, that's what an interesting event.
2: It was just like, they were just racist. Like,
1: like quite simply, a bunch of racists. Wanting to burn black records.
2: Well,

0: Well, and even if you see the
1: they were phobic for everything.
2: Yeah, well,
0: the person who like headed, he was like this radio personality, and he was like, "Oh yeah, I just don't look good in a white polyester suit, and I can't dance." So,
1: yeah, yeah. He was like, "We need a place for us. We can't get into the disco."
0: Yeah, and it was just like, "Well, nobody's telling you to like, you can't enjoy the music that you do. So why do you have to like crap on other people having a good time?" You know, it's like, "Oh, you just mad somebody else having fun." Like,
1: no, it's because he had a regular radio show and he was playing rock music, and then when disco came in, he got fired.
0: He
1: got moved to another radio station and he was infuriated.
3: He wasn't making money anymore. Because that
1: disco
3: was the issue.
1: Took over the sound on the airwaves. And you know, if anyone not familiar with this story, I think his name was Steve Wright or Steve, something like that. I'll look it up. But DJ Radio Steve had enough of the disco movement. And so what happened is he proposed a disco demolition. And because the White Sox, which are the baseball team in Chicago, there's Cubs and there's just two.
0: And so, she's wearing a Cub hats right now.
1: Yes, in honor of Chrissy coming in. I was very mindful of my hat choices today. But the stadium wasn't making any money and they wanted to get people back into watching the sport. So they thought, let's reach out to this gentleman.
0: Yeah, it was like a halftime.
1: Yeah, come like, and do show, the demolition. Yeah.
0: During the halftime show. Yeah.
1: And then it was sold out. Everyone bought tickets, not for the baseball, to come and burn records.
3: It was a riot.
1: It ended up a riot. Yeah, apparently someone broke a urinal. They had to get the cops.
3: It was
1: they all ran onto the field. They couldn't play the next game.
0: They couldn't finish the game. Yeah, and somebody who was working that day, like I don't know if it was like a ticket person or security, they were saying how like a lot of the records weren't even like technically disco. It was just black music. A lot of it was like black R&B, and they were saying he was taking some of the records that they were trying to destroy or something. I was like, hey, that's a good record.
1: This is a really good record.
0: What are you even doing?
3: Well, I mean, going back to what you were saying about what is disco, I mean, we always have this back and forth about the fact that it's just R&B, right?
0: Yeah.
3: Like, we just like, I mean, people ask me what I play. I'm like, I don't know, I just play R&B.
0: Yeah.
3: Like, it's this umbrella.
0: Like old school R&B. Rhythm and blues.
3: Like, you know.
0: Yeah, because I think like a lot of the music that particularly we even like, I don't think those artists would even say that it's disco.
3: They probably would hate it to call it to disco.
0: Yeah,
3: you know what I mean?
0: Exactly. Like even my mom, who this was her era, my mom and my dad, she didn't even like Earth, Wind & Fire when in the late 70s when they got to like Boogie Wonderland. That was not the era of Earth, Wind & Fire. My mom like it's like because they've been around since like what, 68, 69. She likes like earlier Earth, Wind & Fire, and then they kind of started to get more disco. Like I think they were like their record company was probably like, oh, okay, make it more disco or something, you know, so you can top the charts. And I think that's when they started to jump the shark, as they say.
3: I mean, that was like anyone that played with Miles, like Herbie Hancock and James M'Toume went on to make greater R&B, but people were like, the jazz guys were like, what is this? Like, why are you doing disco?
0: Well, you did Watermelon Man come out. That was kind of funky.
1: 70s, I think.
3: It was
1: Watermelon Man with the Headhunters.
0: Yeah,
1: 70s. Maybe.
3: That big yellow face cover.
1: Yeah,
0: it was like an African mask.
1: But I think, but going into the 80s as well, there was a lot of artists experimenting with post disco sounds.
3: That's right.
1: You had Marcus Miller producing for Aretha Franklin, and that was her disco era. Post disco anyway. Right. Then you had James M'Toume, Juicy. You had
0: and like disco. Like, I feel like it just mean like, oh, this is a record they probably wanted played at the club. You know what I mean? Like, I wonder if it was just like, oh, this is just a dance record.
3: Yeah, I feel like 1980 really kept that 79, 78 feel. And then as soon as the 80s started progressing, you got more slower tempo, sort of more like slower R&B, boogie stuff, four on the floor.
0: But then you also got like proto house.
3: That's right.
0: Like, because once you start hitting 81, 82, that's when a lot more synths start coming in. And I feel like that's when, like, a lot more house kind of...
3: Well, but then there's house stuff from, like, 73, 74.
0: 81, 83.
1: All that era for me
3: Kashif.
1: Kashif is...
3: Patrice. Yeah. Like, Evelyn. Like, that whole run of that. Like, that was just...
0: There's this one track on The Secret Life of Plants by Stevie Wonder. And it's, like, this really sick proto house track. I think it's called, like... Ooh. Race Babylon or something like that. But it's really, because do you know about The Secret Life of Plants?
1: Is that the album he made to play for plants?
0: Well, it's it is a soundtrack for an actual documentary about the life of plants.
1: Right.
0: And then at the very end, it actually has Stevie walking through a field of flowers with his glasses off, which you, I don't know if I've ever seen him with any, no glasses, but you actually like see his eyes and how he's blind. He is blind.
1: Yeah.
0: But yeah, very interesting. And then there's this, there's this one track on here and it's just like, I think that album must be from like 79 or 1980. But it sounds like the precursor to like a house track for me, like the tempo and like the his use of synthesizers, because I feel like he was one of the first like mainstream artists to really incorporate synths into his music and things like
1: even
0: that.
1: Even George Benson flipped.
0: Ooh, I love George Benson.
1: You know, and was playing.
3: There's this one
1: track. Give me the night, turn the beat around. Like it was.
0: Turn the beat around?
1: Not turn the beat around. That was,
3: like, there's this one track on that same album called Denora Denora. And it's like this. It's this old Latin jazz cover.
1: Turn Your
3: that
1: Love
3: does.
1: Around, by the way.
0: Turn Your Love Around.
1: Yeah.
0: That one?
1: Yeah.
0: Oh, man, I forgot that one.
3: But I mean, hey, we can't forget the early 70s, too. Like,
0: he
3: Crown
0: has
3: Heights
0: so many
3: Affair.
0: Different eras.
1: I really love that. I'm like, so, what are you two doing? And we're like, right, disco. And then we forgot why we're here. We're just unpacking disco tracks for the last 10 minutes.
0: Well, it can. Well,
1: what
0: I feel
1: happens
0: like
1: when you put three fans of the sound in the one room?
0: We just start, like, babbling.
3: We could do this all day.
1: We forget we're on air. Honestly. And we're like, hey, what about this song? Have you heard
0: this song? This is a normal conversation with me and my music friends. Start unpacking
1: genre. Story. Yeah, but I mean, I thought that era was brilliant, you know? And I mean, in Melbourne at a time, like if we're going back years ago, for a long time I've been playing Evelyn, Patrice, Shaka, Tracy Webber. You know, there's so many. There are so many artists. Marvin Gaye, his era.
3: I Want You as a disco tune.
0: Oh, yeah, that's a good one.
3: I Want You was a great, like, that is.
0: And also, like, Leon bring Way, back playing, like, producers. Smooth, sexy beats in the club. Like, I don't understand why everything has to be fast. Like, everything, it's okay to slow dance in the club.
3: Let's slow down. Leon Ware, I'm really glad you brought that up.
1: Leon's
3: like, Leon
1: one of my
3: Ware,
1: favorite producers.
3: Like, what's that song? Shaka's version of Body Heat is a phenomenal disco tune.
0: Like the doom, doom, doom, James doom. Brown body?
1: I was Quincy Jones.
3: Nah, Quincy Jones. Quincy Jones and Leon Ware did it.
1: Yeah.
3: And then Shaka covered it,
1: Shaka
3: a year
1: did a
3: later.
1: Cover. Shaka does some good
3: Shaka's
1: covers.
3: Shaka's got some great covers.
1: I mean, look what she did with the Prince's I Feel For You.
3: Yeah, that's right.
0: Iconic. Oh my God, that's right. I forgot.
3: Who's
0: I
3: on the drums on that
0: track? About the Prince version. I prefer the I only know the Shaka version.
1: Prince is, I mean, Shaka's version was definitely very much popular. But, there was a time where not many people were, you know, I can't, do you remember the era when it was like Flying Lotus and all those lo-fi beats and then every DJ decided that that was what they were going to play in the club? Do you remember that era?
0: You're thinking of like Soulection vibes.
1: All of that. Do you remember that era?
0: I mean, I remember listening to Soulection at home. I don't think I ever.
1: In Melbourne, DJs, a lot of DJs were
0: give
1: playing
0: me a year.
1: That, right? Horse Bazaar was still open, I remember. We're going back at the at its most popular time. The reason I bring that up is during that most popular time, I was like, I'm not playing, like, this is great at home. But I was playing disco, and I remember there was some DJ like, what is this? What are you doing? I'm like, it's Evelyn. Why are you asking me?
0: What?
1: You know, and it's like, this stuff doesn't go out of date to
3: me. It doesn't.
1: To me, it's timeless music.
0: It's timeless.
1: Whereas that sound ended up being quite, not dated, but it's less popular, I would say. Disco has really, and post-disco has really.
0: Is it fun to dance to, I think, is the question. And I think disco fundamentally is fun to dance to because that's what it had been danced to for like decades. So like depending if it's good song, you know what I mean? A dance floor hit is a dance floor hit no matter what decade it's in. And I think it's just like you said, timeless music. And don't worry, I know people want, I love the Bee Gees. Australia loves the Bee Gees, but there's not going to be any Bee Gees played on Friday.
3: Hey,
0: I'm
3: man.
0: Sorry. Yeah, we're not playing no Bee
3: Gees. Melba Moore's You Stepped Into My Life cover.
0: Oh, yeah.
3: Needs to get. I might play that on Friday, actually.
0: Oh, that counts.
3: That's
0: not
3: really
0: the Bee Gees.
3: Nice. That is the Bee Gees. You Stepped Into My Life.
0: Wait.
3: You Stepped
0: Into My Life.
3: I think the Bee Gees did the original.
0: Oh, really?
3: Yeah, and then Melba covered it.
0: Okay.
3: Really cool disco tune. But Bee Gees get their props.
0: Yeah, that's true.
3: Bee Gees get their props. I don't know.
0: Actually, no, sorry. I was thinking of ABBA.
3: I was
0: going to
3: say ABBA.
0: ABBA. I actually do like the Bee Gees.
1: The Bee Gees had hits.
3: We're not playing ABBA.
0: How Deep Is Your Love is actually my cut. I love How Deep Is Your Love.
1: I like Inside and Out. That's one of my favorites.
0: Actually, I retract that statement. Sorry, I meant ABBA. Australians love ABBA.
3: Yes, they do. That yeah. You'll get.
0: I'm not playing Dancing Queen. No, we're not playing.
1: Why are we talking about this?
3: Why? Yeah, we're talking. Oh, hold on. Okay.
0: I'm sorry.
1: Well, how did we get here?
0: I just threw that out there because I'm afraid that people are going to be like, oh, disco, and their interpretation of it is like the cheesy, like watered down version, and I think that's where the name Dirty Disco.
1: I will say something very controversial.
0: Oh, we
3: say it.
0: What?
1: ABBA had some hits.
3: ABBA had some hits.
1: But the thing is, I think Dancing Queen is not the jam. They had way better songs.
3: I think the vocals are so bland.
1: They had way better songs musically. Mm. Like, to me, Voulez-Vous is fun. Worst pronunciation of French in the world, but you know.
0: Voulez-Vous?
1: Yeah.
3: I can get behind that.
1: The beat was fun. Yeah. The music was fun, and it's a good sing-along. Yeah. There's nothing. If you're looking for good pop disco sing-alongs, ABBA had them, but the ones that are popularized here, like Dancing Queen, I'm like, no, do better.
0: Yeah. It's just been rinsed a bit. It's like, Mamma Mia, we get it.
1: They had such a huge library, and you know, you know, they had some really popular sing-alongs, but you know, that's as far as I'll take it. Like, I think
0: I'll play it at a wedding.
1: If paid well, sure. But you know, Gimme as well. The thing is that I thought. No, that was a fun song. It was sampled really well, but I think.
3: Played out.
1: But unfortunately,
0: overplayed.
1: Yeah, it's like, oh, how?
0: And doing it to death.
1: I interviewed Follemore, and I blamed him because it was his boiler room where he played it, and then that's when it went viral. So I'm like, how do you feel about making DJs really angry? Because this is we're all getting yelled at to play this. Well, let's cut to a disco track. I had a listener saying this is great, but play some music. Thank you for your message. I like having a conversation. But anyway, I'm going to play a song and then we're going to come back and hear more about the Dirty Disco, which you should be attending this week.
0: On Friday.
1: On Friday.
0: At New Guernica.
3: 10 p.m.
1: All right. I hope this cheers you up.

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0: Yes, yes, you're tuned into Boogie Beats Suite with Ms. Risk and guests Raw Medicine and Mother Funk. Yes. We just heard Patrice Rushen with Haven't You Heard. I thought this was nice to play in the background, a bit of Love Is the Message.
1: Ooh.
2: Yeah.
1: Yeah.
2: Yeah.
1: MFSB.
0: Yeah.
1: Yeah. Yeah.
0: Iconic.
1: Yeah.
0: This is Tom Moulton's mix, of course.
1: Oh.
0: Mm. So getting us in the mood for Friday.
1: Yeah. Yeah. That's what Dirty Disco doing. This Friday. Dirty
0: what
1: disco.
0: Time does it start?
1: It starts at 10 p.m.
0: 10. Yeah. Finishes?
1: At 4 a.m.
0: It's so nice.
1: Yeah. Good little chunk.
0: Good little chunk.
2: It's going to be a warm day as well. It's going to be like this. It's going to be 20 and sunny. It's going to be a nice night.
0: Aren't you in a basement?
1: No, we're not. We're in the main room.
0: You're taking over New Gonica's main room?
1: Yeah.
2: Uh-huh.
0: What's the capacity?
1: Big.
2: 400.
1: Yeah.
0: That's cute.
1: Yeah. Let's go.
0: And it's ticketed?
1: Yes, it is.
0: Where can people buy tickets?
1: They can buy tickets on Resonant Advisor or on the night. At the door.
0: Tickets at the door?
1: Yes.
2: Tickets at the door.
1: Tickets at the door.
0: All right.
1: On the door.
0: And what separates this disco event from other events?
1: What other disco events are there?
0: In Melbourne?
1: I don't know too many right now. I can't name any.
2: We're going to do disco justice.
1: Yeah. And again, I can't think of one.
2: This goes back to what we were saying before.
1: Especially done tastefully and not in a cheesy way. Like, no, not really.
2: Intentful.
1: Do you? You're laughing. I'm being serious. I'm trying to fill a void. Because, like, yeah, because you asked me, so I was an exchange student here in 2014, and I feel like that was a time when disco was actually quite prevalent in the city.
0: Yeah.
1: Like, and that's part of the reason that I had Ed Fisher come on is because his parties that he was doing with Waxo Paradiso and Simon and stuff, they were playing a lot of disco hits. Like, I remember, like, here in 2014, that was the first time I heard Keep That Fire Burning by Gwen McCrae. Like, that was here.
0: Oh, it's a...
1: And everybody loves that song.
2: Keep it burning hot.
0: Well, that song, there was a joke saying that that's Melbourne's anthem, for disco anthem, literally. Everyone.
2: Yeah, yeah, post-disco.
1: Melbourne, is it?
2: It's 82, I think. I'm not wrong. I think it's 82.
1: Oh,
2: okay. I'll bet if I'm going to check myself.
1: I feel like Dirty Disco is going to incorporate early 80s stuff anyway. Absolutely. Like, I'm not going to be like, oh, this is only 70s, blah, blah. It's more of a feeling. It's an idea...
0: You're celebrating disco culture as opposed to
1: which
0: disco
1: is black American culture, right. Which is my culture.
0: Is that correct?
2: Exactly. We're celebrating.
1: Yeah,
2: and we're not celebrating Chicago. Let's be real.
1: It's
2: because,
1: not just Chicago.
2: But I mean, that's
1: it's one Black of the, America as a whole. Yes, Chicago, Detroit, New York,
2: leave.
1: Philly. You get it, though. Some people get it. I'm not saying, but you know, we know what it is.
0: I think, yeah. So Dirty Disco is celebrating, from what I'm hearing from both of you, the Clear Identifier is celebrating black music that was popularized in discotheques, which means it does cross over different sounds.
1: Oh, yeah, absolutely.
0: You know,
2: it's
0: like,
2: diverse. It's
0: I think what's
2: diverse.
0: Important is for people listening, if they're into disco, that you're not just going to walk in hearing what are considered disco classics.
1: Yeah.
0: You know, which are specific songs that are disco, like when you think of Donna Summer or, you know, 70s Diana Ross, like there's a songs that were made
1: for
0: disco, and we call that, oh, do you play disco? But
1: there's deep digs, there's the dusties, there's the
0: big orchestral dusty grooves. Big orchestral sounds. You know, the thing about the disco sound, what set that apart from other sounds was obviously having a lot of string sections, and they were big, and their songs were long.
1: Yeah,
0: there was nothing short. That's why you hear that on vinyl, there's the disco edit, you know, and that goes for 15, 20 minutes.
1: Yeah. We love a long one. I love a long haul.
0: Yeah, so you're covering post-disco boogie, soul, funk, R&B.
1: Exactly.
0: So you're representing a wide range of genres that iconically were heard in these discos.
1: Yeah.
2: And we're scratching not just scratching the surface there, we're really thinking about what's going to be played.
1: And I feel like also like discos back in the day, that was like the birth of the DJ too. You know what I mean? That was the birth of like
0: the DJ as we know them now.
1: Yeah, yes. As we know them now, exactly. Because before that, it was strictly on like radio and things like that's where the DJ was, you know? Whereas people like Larry Levin and stuff like that, their identity was mixed with the venue that they were played in. And they were always looking for these, not obscure, but these rare records that nobody heard, but they're like, oh, what is this, you know? And those records sometimes got popularized because of those DJs. And I think, yeah, I kind of touched on this before, when people started to make stuff for like specifically to sound like disco, I think that's when it was on its way out, where as opposed to just making a hot record, not worried about trying to fit into a particular box. It's just like, okay, is this a banger or not? Like,
0: yeah, and the thing is with Larry Levine, of course, Paradise Garage was widely popular. It was the 80s, the early 80s, where that club really made an impact on other DJs and other producers and sound and culture, and it was alcohol-free.
1: Oh, was it?
0: Yeah.
2: It was one of those parties that you didn't have a license. Yeah, you're probably
0: doing a lot of other stuff. It was, you had fruit platters. Yep, you needed a membership.
1: I thought that was Paradise Garage.
0: That is Paradise
1: Garage. Oh, not Paradise. I thought that was
0: Shelter.
1: The Loft.
0: No, and Shelter that came afterwards.
2: I think a lot of them were very similar.
0: I think similar ideas.
2: The Warehouse was like that.
0: Similar ideas. So they were alcohol free. But, you know, Larry Levine himself, a lot of the music that he played were from labels that were New York based Salsoul. West End, Profile, Francois K was here talking about when he used to work for, can't remember which label, I think maybe it was Profile.
1: That song possibly. Go Bang is still like
2: such. But Larry Levan ended up being a mixing engineer on a lot of stuff at that time as well.
0: Like he was very specific about the sound.
2: Of Gwen Guthrie albums and stuff like that. I'm like, this guy went from DJing to mixing and engineering. It was just a whole movement that he had.
0: Very particular about sound. Yeah. But we have 15 minutes left. Mm. And I know that our passion and love for disco can keep us here for hours upon hours.
1: Yes.
0: You know?
1: Yeah.
0: But let's spend the last 15 minutes hearing songs that people may hear on Friday.
2: Ooh.
1: Yes, ma'am.
0: How do you feel about that, Mother Funk?
1: I would love that.
0: Mother Funk is about to jump up and play some tunes that you'll hear at Dirty Disco. Tickets available on Resident Advisor, Raw Medicine, Chrissy/Motherfunk. Thank you so much for coming in and letting people know about this jam. Are you expecting people to dress up? Is there a dress code?
2: The dress code is don't dress cute, dress sweaty.
1: Just to dance, wear comfortable shoes. I don't care.
0: Okay, so there's no yourself. Look, so basically,
1: yeah, come as you are. Yeah, don't come
2: be
1: in.
2: Free, be yourself.
1: Don't come in a fake. Like afro, like that would be very offensive to me actually, so
0: I'm glad you let people know that, and I'm glad to hear that there won't be anyone at the front picking and choosing people based on what they're wearing either.
2: No
0: Studio 54 style. No,
1: I mean, you could look good if you want, like obviously look however you want, it's not like a cheesy disco theme. That is not
2: be yourself and be free.
1: That is not the Yeah.
0: And it is 18 plus.
1: Yes.
0: Definitely. It's in a club. It's 18 plus.
1: Yeah, this could be like mom and dad's night out, you know.
2: We got disco balls coming down. We got decorated.
1: We're going to make it look cute. We're going to make it look cute. We're going to try and transport you to Boogie Wonderland.
2: Okay. No, we're not. Okay. We're not doing that.
0: Thank you so much for coming in, everyone. Appreciate you both.
2: Yeah.
0: There's probably room for one or two songs, Chrissy. Feel free to jump on the deck.
1: Thank you.
0: Hopefully I don't hear September come out of the speakers.
2: Play Boogie Wonderland.
0: Maybe don't do
2: Can
0: that.
2: Can you play Gimme, Gimme, Gimme?
0: Absolutely not. Okay. Kick it off, Chris. You're on Boogie Beat Suite with Ms. Risk, Raw Medicine and Mother Funk on the ones and twos.

Yes, you're tuned into Boogie Beat Suite with Ms. Risk on PBS. We only have a few minutes left. Motherfunk is on the ones and twos. Thanks to everyone that has sent through messages on 0400 03 1067. Appreciate those messages. Yes, disco is a very good time, that's for sure. And thank you for the message for the person that said Fed Square on Saturday was joyous. I really appreciate all my listeners coming through and celebrating and just being part of a really lovely event on Saturday. I'm grateful that PBS listeners came by. Thank you so much. I've got a few people that I'd like to thank. Vintage Maiten Archtop Guitar, which is a pet. Archtop or Archtop? Either way, they've signed up as a passionate member to Southern Style. Shout out to Jan, absolute legend there. Daniel was signed up as a passionate member to Electric Sunset. Thank you, Daniel. There's anonymous member has signed up as a passionate member to Soul Time. And, of course, a performer member, which is Desert Fire, has signed up to Homebrew. And also a lovely donation has been left anonymously to PBS as station for a very lovely amount. Thank you to the anonymous donator there. Appreciate that a lot. Muso is coming up next to fill in on the Dunya Show, so keep it locked. There's a few people I'd like to thank also. Shout out to Pierre from Booty Ponds, who signed up as a proud member to Boogie Beat Suite. I really appreciate anyone that signs up to my show. Very grateful. And don't forget, Radiothon starts next week. Shout out to my performer members, DJ Fresh Princess, Essen, May Cohen Violin, Michelle Giblet, Miss Honored Kurt, Sensible J, Enfer Jones and Rob Major. My patron members are Bella, Faye, Gary, Jack, Jennifer, Mark and Maddie, The Staffy, Poswala, Sarah, Sophie and the legendary Vince Peach. Thank you to my business members, Frameworks Co. and Lorenzo Woodworking. Shout out to my friend for a decade, Amy. I appreciate you so much, as well as the three Pookie teddy bears who are friends for life. Thank you to everyone that has supported the show. Make sure you get your tickets for the Dirty Disco this Friday and New Guernica. It's going to be a wild ride. Dress appropriately, not offensively. Thank you to Mother Funk and Raw Medicine for coming through and having a chat and debating live on air about disco. That's always a good time. And shout out to Mother Funk for these lovely tunes. Keep it locked to PBS. I'll be back next week. My name is Miss Risk.

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1: Day Tripper, Rising's festival within a festival in the heart of the city, takes over the Town Hall and Max Watts on June 6th. 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

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I'm Muzo filling in for DJ Matab today, and you might know me from Bashi Bozuk. 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We just opened with Özdemir Erdoğan and Erol Pekcan trio, İkimiz Bir Fidanız. This is a Hakkı Bulut classic, delightfully reinterpreted through jazz. Özdemir Erdoğan is one of Istanbul's great jazz and blues voices, active since the 1960s. Erol Pekcan is one of Turkey's finest jazz guitar players. Together with their trio, something quietly beautiful happens. For the next 2 hours, we're traveling through my memories with Turkish music since I grew up there as an 80s kid. We'll be hearing music from the early 1970s to the 2000s, so a lot to cover, so let's get into it. By the way, do text us about what you're up to in this beautiful Melbourne afternoon, 0400-03-1067. That's 0400-03-1067. 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Three tracks coming up straight away, starting with Uğur Akdoğra with Hayırdır İnşallah.

PBS 106.7, that was Gigi Kızlar with Delisin, You're Crazy, which is composed by Atilla Özdemiroğlu. Özdemiroğlu was one of the most important composers and arrangers in Turkish pop. He worked with Ajda Pekkan, Nilüfer, and Sezen Aksu, and built an equally impressive career writing film scores. Delisin was won the Best Composition Prize at Turkey's National Eurovision Selection that year. And funnily enough, 5 years later, Atilla Özdemiroğlu composed Ajda Pekkan's actual Eurovision entry for the 1980s contest. We'll hear Ajda Pekkan in just a moment with a different song. Before Gigi Kızlar, we heard Şenay with Sev Kardeşim, Love, Brother and Sister, from the 1972 Turkish film of the same name. Coming up, Ajda Pekkan, Turkey's superstar, with Sana Neler Edeceğim on Istanbul Records.

That was Timur Selçuk, son of the legendary classical vocalist Munir Nurettin Selçuk, who was trained in Paris at the French Music Conservatory. And he is a hugely respected composer and conductor with Sen Neredesin, Where Are You? Lyrics by the poet Faruk Nafiz Çamlıbel. Now we'll hear Özdemir Erdoğan again with Gurbet. Gurbet means exile, the ache of being far from home. There's really no single translation that carries it, from his album Yorumcu. And after that, Moğollar, one of the founding members of Anatolian Rock, with Garip Çoban, The Lonely Shepherd, originally from 1970 on PBS 106.7 FM.

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PBS 106.7, we just heard Erkin Koray with Subhanallah, the melody rooted in Arabic music, and that untranslatable exclamation of wonder right there in the title. Erkin Koray is widely regarded as the father of Turkish rock, the first to play rock and roll in Turkey, and also the first to play or open up a rock club in Istanbul. He passed away in 2023, aged 82. Now, you'll sometimes see this music labeled as Turkish psychedelic, and I understand why, especially in Western record collecting circles. But honestly, for us as Turkish people, it's a slightly odd description. The name that's always felt right is Anatolian rock or Anatolian folk. Anadolu, Anatolia, is the vast ancient heartland of Turkey, the Asian peninsula at the crossroads of Europe and Asia, one of the oldest continuously inhabited regions on Earth. Civilizations have risen and fallen there for millennia. When musicians like Erkin Koray and Moğollar started fusing Western rock with the folk music rooted in that land, they called it Anatolian rock. And that word carries the weight of where the music actually comes from. It's not psychedelia as a style. It's something much older, reaching through an electric guitar. Moving on, two more giants of that tradition coming up. Cem Karaca with Namus Belası, The Trouble of Honor, a sharp piece of a social critic from his album Ölümsüzler. With Moğollar as the backing band, Karaca had left for Germany in 1979, and when the military coup in Turkey came in September 1980, returning became impossible. His citizenship was stripped. He came home years after under an amnesty and died in Istanbul in 2004. After that, we'll hear Edip Akbayram with Aldırma Gönül, Never Mind My Heart, with words by the famous Turkish poet Sabahattin Ali.

0: 105.7 FM. That was Barish Manço with Aynalı Kemer, the Bejeweled Belt from the album Yeni Bir Gün, a restless record that fused Anatolian folk with progressive rock. Also, shout out to DJ Matab, Emil and Lana on the text line, and other listeners enjoying this afternoon with some Turkish tunes. And CH on the line asking about the playlist. It'll be up online on pbsfm.org.au after the show. Our text line is 0400-03-1067. Moving on. Two tracks coming up that belong side by side. First one, Bülent Ortaçgil and Fikret Kızılok with Değirmenler, The Mills, from their live collaboration Pencere Önü Çiçeği. Then stepping back 12 years, Bülent Ortaçgil alone with Olmalı mı, Olmamalı mı from his debut album Benimle Oynar mısın. Same voice, two different eras. There's a footnote to that debut worth holding on to. A young Onno Tunç played bass on it. We'll come back to him shortly.
1: Zaman düşer ellerimden yere.

106.7 PBS FM. We just heard Zülfü Livaneli with Kan Çiçekleri, Blood Flowers, from his album Gökyüzü Herkesindir, The Sky Belongs to Everyone, from 1987 on İDA Music. Livaneli is one of Turkey's most remarkable figures. Musician, poet, novelist, filmmaker, and politician. He spent years in exile after the 1971 coup, and his musical collaboration with Greek composer Mikis Theodorakis at a time of deep Turkish-Greek tensions became something much larger than music. Moving on to the 1980s, Sezen Aksu, nicknamed Minik Serçe, the Little Sparrow, with Haydi Gel Benimle Ol, Come On Be With Me, from her album Sen Ağlama on Sembol. Music and arrangements by Onna Tunç. So Onna Tunç was born in Istanbul in 1948 of Armenian heritage, was arguably the defining arranger of Turkish pop in the 1980s. He met Sezen Aksu, and the partnership they built produced some of the most celebrating albums in Turkish pop history. He had an extraordinary ear, that ability to shape a whole sound around the singer. He worked with Ajda Pekkan, Nilüfer, MFO, and Levent Yüksel, and as we heard, the young Bülent Ortaçgil on that 1974 debut. He died in January 1996. He was piloting his own small plane from Bursa to Istanbul when it went down in a bad weather near Yalova, and he was just 47. Turkish pop has never quite recovered from that particular sound. And after Sezen Aksu, Nilüfer will be here. Boş Vermişim Dünyaya, I've Given Up on the World, from her album Geceler.

PBS 106.7, this is Dunya, and I'm Muzo, filling in for DJ Matap today. We're into our second hour of Little Journey through Turkish music. And if you're just tuning in, do text us on 0400-03-1067. And remember, you can catch up on everything we played this afternoon at pbsfm.org.au. By the way, PBS Hot Radio Festival is almost upon us. Unofficially, it's already begun. 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And if you become a member of the family before 18th of May, you'll go into the prize draw. All the details are on our website. Also, shout out to Dunya's performer members, Julio and Mendoza, our patrons Hems M. Kem, Jürgen Schaub, Lily Gordon, Nirupama Sivakumar, and our pet member, Luna Hanuna. And shout out to our business member, the Rocket Society in Brunswick East. Coming up, MFO, that's Mazhar, Fuat, and Özkan, with Ele Güne Karşı, all alone against the world.

That was Barış Manço, Hemşerim Memleket Nire, Hey Mate, Where You From, from his album Mega Manço. The melody is built on a theme from his earlier song named 2023, but it became something entirely its own. A warm, generous question about identity and belonging. Manço passed away in February 1999. Two tracks from 1995 coming up. Yeni Türkü with Bana Bir Masal Anlat Baba, Tell Me a Story Father, originally written for the beloved Turkish TV series Süper Baba. And then we'll hear Sezen Aksu again with Onu Alma Beni Al, Don't Take Him, Take Me, from her album Işık Doğudan Yükselir, with arrangements by Arto Tunç Boyacıyan on PBS 106.7 FM.

PBS 106.7, we just heard Sezen Aksu with Onu Alma, Beni Al, from Işık Doğudan Yükselir, arranged by Arto Tunç Boyacıyan. Arto is the younger brother of Onno Tunç, the arranger we heard behind Sezen Aksu's Sen Ağlama, and who played bass on Bülent Ortaçgil debuts, Bülent Ortaçgil's debut. Tunç Boyacıyan family gave an enormous amount to Turkish music. Two tracks coming up. Levent Yüksel with Istanbul from his album Med Cezir, written by Fahir Atakoğlu and Sezen Aksu. Atakoğlu is a respected Turkish jazz pianist and composer, and this one is a love letter to the city in the best possible way. And after that, we're going to hear Mirkelam with Tavla, which means backgammon, from his self-titled debut on Istanbul Records.

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2: 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The song swept the Turkey Music Awards that year, taking the best song, best lyrics and best composition, and Tarkan was just 21 years old. On the text line, someone said, Muzo, hi to yourself. And Aysu, who recently got married, congratulations, mentioned Süper Baba, the wholesome Turkish TV series. Next up, three Turkish alternative rock tracks to take us home. Replikas with Yaş 50, age 50, from their album Dada Ruhi on Ada Music. Then Dan Dada Dan, four former members of the band Tamburada, with Zinzin from their debut. Zinzin, I believe, refers to a well-known Turkish comic about a gangster cat called Şerafettin. And then Duman will be here with Köprü Altı, Under the Bridge, from their 1999 debut. That's a song about a real place, a rock bar called Kemancı, which was an institution that sat under the old Galata Bridge in Istanbul from 1986, gone in a fire in 1992.

TBS 106.7. That was Duman with Köprü Altı from their debut Eski Köprünün Altında on EMI. That's all from Dünya for this afternoon. I'm Muzo from Başı Bozuk, filling in for DJ Matab. Remember, you can listen again and catch the full track listing at pbsfm.org.au. And while you're there, become a member of the PBS family. Our radio festival is just around the corner. Also, shout out to Adam from Coburg and Matt John on the text line. Thank you. Well, Jordan Oakley is up next with Underground Love. Before we hand things over, two tracks to close us out. Baba Zula and Matt Professor with Abbreviations, Kısaltmalar in Turkish, from their album Psych Belly, Dance Music on Double Moon Records. Baba Zula are Istanbul's great psychedelic electronic Anatolian outfit. Matt Professor, as you know, Neil Fraser, born in Guyana, based in London, is one of the legends of UK dub. Recorded in Istanbul and mastered at his Arriva Studios in London. And I think we can squeeze in Mazhar Alanson and Fuat Günar before Özkan Uğur joined them to form MFO with Adımız Miskindir Bizim. Our name is Humble, from their 1973 album Türküs Türkü Çağırırız on Yonca Music. The lyric comes from a poem by Yunus Emre, the 13th century Anatolian mystic and poet. We started this afternoon with Two Saplings. We are ending with Humility. Have a beautiful Tuesday afternoon and stay hydrated.

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Proud PBS sponsor. Whoa, okay, that's weird. Hello, everybody. It's Underground Love time. Hey, huge, huge thank you to Muzo there for presenting an eclectic 2 hours of Turkish music on the Dunya show. Wow, so good to see the text line popping off, and great to have you gracing the airwaves there, Muzo, and that rock bracket towards the end, especially really cool. Yeah, thanks for sharing all of that with us. And a big thanks to David Pisker and Katie Hall, who covered this show over the last few weeks while I was away. Great to be back. Heaps of music to share with you all. I was super lucky to get to have 3 weeks in Italy, eating lots of stuff and drinking lots of wine and, yeah, having a nice time. And now I have a huge backlog of music. What do we have today? Well, got new stuff from Lara, Aldous Harding, feature album of the week. We got a new White Fence album, which I'm loving. Season 2, The Hobnobs out of Rotterdam. Got some more post-punky stuff from Cistern, Milksick. Oh, got a bit of a dubby post-punk bracket going back to Bristol, and then new stuff from Loose Fit again. DIY pop kind of energy. Fast synthy punk, heavy punk, everything. The usual. Yeah, keen to share it with you all. Hopefully you'll be hanging out here on PBS FM for the next couple of hours. Love to hear from you. 0400 03 1067 is the text line. The sun's out, which is awesome. Let's get into it. Going to ease into the show today. Going to go to Zurich for a moment. Play one from an album that came out in November from someone who goes under the name of Claire My Flair. And she's supporting Way Dynamic on their Europe tour for a few dates. The tour just kicked off. Let's get into it right now. You're on Underground Love.

You're tuned to Underground Love on PBS FM. That one there, a new one from Lara, a pretty recent project, which is Sarah and Archie from Floodlights. Excuses, the name of that song. Really, really enjoying that first taste of music from them. And they played a show recently in North Melbourne at Queensberry Co-op, which looked divine. Hopefully I can catch them soon, and really keen to hear more from Lara. And then we had Lyndon Blue with Flora Carbo, Wide-Eyed in the Woods, off a new album, a collaborative album that they've released, which is super, super beautiful, texturally, melodically. Really love the description in the bio on Bandcamp: a meeting of two sublime sonic wanderers transgressing and melding into each other's timbral sensitivities. Go listen to the whole thing, that one. The final track, a little bit more of a structured song than the others, which kind of a bit more free-flowing, really nice. And that followed Carla Del Forno with Nighttime, another one from her new album, which she just did two launch shows across the way at Hope Street Radio the other week. And also, she did a Studio 5 live session on The Breakfast Spread not that long ago, which you can stream back on pbsfm.org.au, or you can watch a clip on our YouTube channel as well. And before that, we had Indigo King with Wednesday, and she's launching that single at Thornbury Bowls Club with Millie Strange and Talia. Talia, which is on, this Friday. And then we started off the show with Claire My Flair from Zurich, One Light Year, the name of that song. Gonna keep playing music. And now, one from Blue Communications. Can't get enough of this album. This is Medieval. You're on Underground Love.

0: Damn, those guitar licks there at the end. So good. I wish I could do that. Leah Senior with Mother Song, new one from her. And she's just announced a new album as well. And can I just say, one of the most beautiful music videos I've seen in a long time. Wow. Go check it out. The big puppet, the lighting, the whole thing is just incredible. Directed by Creepy Baby Productions. Amazing work, everybody involved. And before that, we had Beefheart and McQuinn with Melting off their new album that they've just released. And you gotta love it when, you know, some drums and bass kick in 2.5 minutes into some dreamy guitar arpeggios. And then the percussion, the keys, it's all really good. You could jam on that for a long time. And new album, they're actually celebrating that release over in Europe at the moment. Winnie has been over there for what seems like ages now, like months. Keen to catch up with him when he's back. Beefheart and McQuinn, leaning into that 70s soft rock kind of vibe. And then we had Aldous Harding, who's back with a new album. We had the song called Coat, and that record is the PBS feature album of the week, which is very exciting. Great record. Before that, we had Lackey Band with Circular Saw from their Live at Merry Creek Tavern EP that you can find on Bandcamp. And they're playing a house show Saturday week in Coburg, which is organised by the Skink Tank crew, who, can I just say, alongside their group of friends, Skink Tank are just legends when it comes to organising really important DIY events. Should definitely track down the details of this show if you're keen. Other bands playing: Dippers, Sour Worm, and My Guardian Angel, plus DJs. Fundraising for the Conference Against Nuclear and Militarism happening in October. And then we started off the bracket with Blue Communications, Medieval. They played their first ever interstate shows over the past weekend, including Nag Nag in Sydney, which looked awesome. More in the calendar down here, starting with this Sunday at the Curtain in the Front Bar alongside their pals Silicon Prairie. See you there. All right, going to play some of these and then thank some new members to PBS as well.
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2: This week at The Tote, Wednesday, The Rapports and Alex Lutton. 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International Chihuahua Appreciation Day. 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Upstairs, Lockjaw, A Reason to Endure EP launch. And in the front bar, the Ironbark Brothers. 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
0: Okay, some people who've signed up as members, got to thank them. It's Radio Festival next week, our major kind of fundraising membership drive for the year. Very excited about that. It also marks the birthday of this show. It's going to be 7 years on air, which is very cool. So we're going to have lots of fun playing some, epic party tunes over the next couple of weeks. But thank you to these people who've gotten in early, such as Scott Emerson, proud to the Modernist, Neil Walsh, proud to 5 Foot High and Rising, John Chatterton, proud to Electric Sunset, Albert the Terrier, passionate to the Brekkie Spread, John Pryor, PBS, Karen Conrad to Blue Juice, Janet Wyatt supporting the Duke Joint, and then Anonymous with 5 Foot High and Rising, The Brekkie Spread, and Gary Wall, proud member to 5 Foot High and Rising. All right, some popular shows on there. Thanks so much, everybody. pbsfm.org.au is the place to go if you want to sign up or renew your membership. Woohoo! All right, more music. New album out now from White Fence. Love this track from it. It's called So Beautiful.

0: You're on Underground Love on PBS FM. Thanks for tuning in today. Hope you're enjoying the music. Almost 4 p.m., halfway through the show. Just heard then from Rob and Alan with Penny Fountain off a really cool new bedroom pop EP. Both of them in the band Blues Lawyer from Oakland, who, if you've been listening to this program for a while, you will have heard me play various songs from them over the years. But yeah, really loving their new EP. And then before that, went to Nashville with Happy Horgan. You don't know the name of that song. Happy used to play in Snooper. When Snooper were here and played a live set on this show a couple of years back, Happy was on the bass. But yeah, great new EP out now called Lucky Strike Number 7. Dig into it. Really, really cool. And before that, we started off that bracket with White Fence. So beautiful. Tim Presley returning under the White Fence name after a fair few years now. Ty Segall on studio and drum duties. Really stunning record, and kind of a good intro to White Fence if you haven't really gotten into the back catalogue, because there's a pretty big catalogue from over the years. Alrighty, going to play one in a moment after this. Going to go to Rotterdam, play a new one from The Hobnobs.
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0: All right, The Hobnobs, featuring members of Loosberg and The Clittons. Really big Rotterdam acts, and they've just announced a new album. This is the first song from it, called Easier Listening.

Finally enlightened, brimming with excitement. How they try to hide it, stop being so kind. Unexpected, but they made it. Underestimated. In a farewell note, they stated, hope you don't mind.

All right, season two videos are gone from their new incredible record. I think we're going to be hearing a lot more of that album in the coming months on this show. It's jangly, poppy, rocking. It's got the lot. They're launching that album Friday week at Bell City with TB Ridge as the director and The Shifters, two acts that don't play that frequently, so overall it'll be a really special night. There's also karaoke and a signature cocktail as well. Very cool. And before that, we had Artificial Go with Triple Ones. They have a new label home, which is Car Park Records now, and that is one of two tracks that's coming out. They're really unstoppable right now, Artificial Go, doing everything. And then we had the Hobnobs with Easier Listening. If you want to text in, love to hear from you if you're enjoying the music or the sunshine or whatever's left of the sunshine. 0400-03-1067. And I meant to say earlier, thanks Liam for texting in, enjoying lots of new music, the new Lara track, the new Seesaw Benefit compilation. Yeah, I haven't even properly listened to that yet, but obviously I love Seesaw, so I will. And then I'll play songs from it probably next week. All right. Bit of a Bristol post-punk dubby bracket coming up now. Maximum Joy. And then we're going to hear from the pop group. And then we're going to go up to Sydney with Loose Fit.

0: Loose Fit from Sydney with their song Cracked Whip, one of the songs that's coming out on their EP Bittersweet Excess. That's in a couple of weeks' time. And then went back to 1977 with the pop group formed in Bristol. We had We Are Time, which originally featured on their album called Why. Released in 79, and then that was the Dennis Bevel dub version, Absolute Hero, who was here not that long ago. And then we had Maximum Joy, also from Bristol, same kind of scene, Building Bridges, Building Dub. You're on Underground Love, thanks for tuning in, about 34 minutes left or so. Text in if you want to, if you're enjoying the music, 0400 03 1067, always lovely to hear from you. All right, going to slowly turn things into a post-punky, well, I mean, it already has been, post-punky, rocky, etc. direction. We've got some synth-punk to share in a couple of brackets time.
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0: All right, going to go to Auckland now with a band called Ringlets, and this is a new song on Flying Nun Records called Hard Evidence.

0: bit of guitar harmony, alt rock magic there. Holy Roller from Hiding Places out of Queens, New York, off their new album. And before that, Baby Chino with Violent Fate, the first song we're hearing from an upcoming album. Really exciting to have some new music out from Baby Chino, and you can catch them launching that single this Sunday at the Tramway with Gigi, which is Gigi from Public Figures, new solo project, and also Open Scrappy, another new-ish band. So see you all at the Tramway on Sunday. Then before that, we had Cistern with The Start, a new one from the guys from Squamish in British Columbia. And then we had Ringlets with Hard Evidence, new on Flying Nun Records. Alrighty, not long till I'm out of here, but heaps more music to try and cram in the last 17 minutes.
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0: Big thanks to Glenno from Detroit, texting in, enjoying the show. Hope you're well, you legend. Let's hear a track from the new album from Media Puzzle from the Northern Rivers. Loving this record.
2: There was one time years ago that I dreamt that I was in this sort of silver lake. It was kind of close to this big glade. Drifting on the water, and it was very still and very, very foggy.

was a small brown wooden boat with a red robot in it. Kind of like from the movie Robots, almost, but more real and more menacing. And it looked at me with these sort of like bright red eyes. And it was paddling very fast.

new B-side from Billiam called Not the Boss. And then we had two tracks from No Peeling, the friends out of Nottingham. Excited to catch up with them in November. That's from their new EP. We had After School and Stationary. So fast, fun and groovy. Yeah, love it. And then we had The Great Intelligence with What's Going On. A big congrats to Joe from The Great Intelligence for releasing that debut album. It's out now on cassette on Bandcamp. Check it out. And then we had Media Puzzle from the Northern Rivers with Tea Time. Let's just go straight back into some more music. New one from Chimers, from a split 7-inch with Chicago band Facts. Just missed their Northcote Social show that happened over the weekend, but people in New South Wales can see them both in action this weekend. And also Chimers touring the UK and Europe in July. They're a very busy band. Here it is, Red Chair.

0: All right, Milksick there with Factory Farm, one of two new hard-hitting tracks from them. You can see them live May 28 at Cafe Gummo. And before that, Red Chair from Chimers from Wollongong. Absolute legends, those guys. Annika Priest is covering Firewater this afternoon. This evening, I guess. Oh, my God. Yes, it is the evening. I'll be back right after this.
1: This week at Bar Open. In the upstairs, Tuesday, Make It Up Club. 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Thursday, Cha'ale Wot. 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And Sunday, Catron Trio. And in the front bar, Wednesday, Guthrie. 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Then, later in the evening, Smoking Vinyl. And Sunday, Gulf. 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
0: Okay, I'm almost out of here. Got to thank my members. Among the Restless, these are my performer members. BB Sabina, Bones and Jones, Cope and Drag, Dan Williams, DePorcel, Dead Set Cassette. Oh, Adam from Coburg texting in. Hell yeah. And Liam as well. Woo! Phil Burgo, Great Earthquake, Gravelia Hedge, Hannah Kate, Hazy Nixie, Hearts and Rockets, Justin J. Kelly, new performer member, thanks Justin. And Among the Restless, also renewing, ahead of Radio Festival starting next week. Katika Coleman Spinelli, Lovely Boys, Matt Burke and the Delusional Drunks, Met Dog, Millie Luby and the Heartbreakers, Manon Alone, People Mover, Philippa Nile, Quality Used Cars, Quivers, Sandy Dish, Sarah Hardiman, Screensaver, Skink Tank, Snake Thighs, Sol Hopkins, The Bloody Noras, Enza Weisenheimer, Ash Gardner, David Piska, my patron members. Thanks again, David, for covering the show while I was away. The Fitzroy Pinnacle and James Aylmer, my friend for life. Next week, going to be the 7th birthday of this show, so hopefully you'll join me for it and celebrate. Radio Festival as well. I'll leave you with Annika Priest in 5 seconds.

welcome to Firewater, coming to you from the Wurundjeri Woiwurrung lands of the Kulin Nation, lands which were never ceded. I pay respect to the ongoing care that First Nations people provide to country, to elders past and present, and any First Nations people who may be tuning in today. Always was, always will be Aboriginal land. My name is not Claire, as you'll hear, it is Annika, filling in for Claire this afternoon on Firewater. Very happy to be with you and in accompanying you on your trip home from work or out to work or wherever you might be doing, whatever you might be up to, the Savo. Thank you so much to Jordan for Underground Love. Very exciting. A 7-year birthday. That will definitely involve some bubbly or some kind of celebrations, I'd say, as Radio Fest hits next week. It's going to be a big one. So get ready to sign up all those amazing prizes that you can win, as well as just the prize of being part of the PBS family, which is the biggest prize of all, I would say. So today we're going to be journeying through punk, post-punk, some more quiet indie. We'll be hearing from Aldous Harding's new one, which is Album of the Week. New track from Dumbhead, who I'm a huge fan of. They're playing this weekend as well. And then we'll take a bit of a journey back into some 90s Britpop. We'll hear the new one from Tricky. So yeah, real mixed bag. But we are going to kick things off with some geezers that are playing this weekend. Oh, sorry, is it this weekend? No, my mistake. It's the 30th and the 31st. Both shows are sold out. They are the laptop garage pop band out of Bristol called Get Down Services. I have not been able to get this one out of my head since it came out. Language warning on this one for little ears. This is Radiator.

Frenzy there, bit of high voltage injection for your Tuesday afternoon. You're on Firewater with Annika. I think my third coffee for the day just kicked in with a fire in my gut, so just a slight amount of heart arresting there. That was the Greek Australian sibling trio off their self-titled debut album. They're currently touring Europe, playing the Great Escape Festival in Brighton this weekend, and secured the Foo Fighters support in November. So those guys are doing super well, which is great to hear. That track, Fire in My Gut, is with Fire in My Gut. So just a slight amount of heart arresting there. That was the Greek Australian sibling trio off their self-titled debut album. They're currently touring Europe, playing the Great Escape Festival in Brighton this weekend, and secured the Foo Fighters support

called Cherry Cheeks. They're now based in Orlando, Florida, I believe. That was their new single, Cruel Ball. Before that, we came back local again with Melbourne punk muso Billiam. He describes his deeply personal anxiety-fueled punk as autism core. You can catch him playing at the Cactus Room as a series of showcases from It Records every Saturday afternoon until June 6th. It's free entry. Billiam is playing next Saturday with Lothario in solo mode and Captain Beep Boop. So yeah, get down to catch all those amazing showcases from It Records. Before Billiam, we heard from Italian art punk outfit called Love Bombing, who I've just discovered. They sort of blend a really cool sort of mix of stoner and space rock and general madness, even a little bit of Doors in the middle of that song, which was called Fajitas, Police Navidad, whatever that means, taken off their recent album Piss, Peas and Peace. And then at the top, we heard from Get Down Services, who will be hitting town, the Tote on May 30th and the Corner on May 31st, but you'll have to jump onto Tixell if you've missed out on tickets for that, because they are all sold out. Hope you're doing well out there. Text in and say hi. We'd love to hear from you. 0400 03 1067, or just enjoy the tunes. Bit of Kim Gordon for you.

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3: So many goodies in store. If you reach out and fuel the frequency, that is PBS. Next week, if you're to renew or a new member, get on board for all those goodies. They are there to be won. You're on Firewater with Annika, just coming up to 5:35. At the top of that bracket, we heard from Kim Gordon's latest Play Me. That was Not Today. Loving that one at the moment. It's on high rotation. Following that, we heard from another one that is in high rotation for me at the moment, their wonky pop outfit out of Brighton called Lime Garden. That's taken off their most recent album, Maybe Not Tonight, and the track Cross My Heart. Following that, we heard from Sydney outfit Loose Fit and their new single, Cracked Whip. And then at the end, we heard from Melbourne local post-punkers Zipper, who I caught at the Cactus Room a few weeks back, who are absolutely joyful live. Their lead singer, Haruko, definitely has Björk vibes. They've got a Sugar Cubes thing going on, I reckon. So highly recommend catching them. They're playing at the Bergie Band Room on June 6th. So get on to that. We are going to take it down a notch now and take a listen to a track off the PBS Album of the Week, Aldis Harding's Train on the Island. She will be playing at the Forum to support that on 18th of November. This is the first track taken off the album. I feel like it's a bit more of a country vibe for Aldis this time, but this one, I Ate the Most, definitely has her sort of trademark disquietened, can't speak properly, vibe to it. Hope you like it.

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1: Day Tripper, Rising's festival within a festival in the heart of the city, takes over the Town Hall and Max Watts on June 6. 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
2: Hey, nobody noticed that I played those ads twice. Cool. You're on Firewater with Annika. It is just coming up to 6 o'clock. Hope you're doing well. Hope you managed to get some of that amazing sunshine today. Melbourne just turning it on just to be sweet and nice for a little bit. It's very, very, very gorgeous in the sun. At the top of that bracket, we heard from Aldous Harding off PBS's Album of the Week, Train on the Island, and she'll be hitting Melbourne to support the release of that. She's playing the Forum on November 18, so really looking forward to catching her at that one because I missed her at the Recital Centre last time she came and I was kicking myself. Following Aldous, we heard from the amazing Georgia Knight off her recent album Beanpole, that great track Mingle. And Georgia Knight will be supporting Kate Le Bon when she plays at Rising Festival at Melbourne Town Hall on the 3rd of June. Fantastic pairing there. Great support for Kate Le Bon. And if you haven't seen Kate Le Bon before, she is magic. So those two together, you can't go wrong. Get a ticket. Following Georgia Knight, we heard Carlo Del Forno's new wave take on the Sunny Boys hit, which I love, To Be Alone With You, off her latest album, Confessions. Following that, another local act, Dumbhead, with a real trip-hop vibe. I just find them so hypnotic and moody. They are playing this Saturday. I've been wanting to see them for so long and they're playing this Saturday and I'm out of town, so I'm absolutely kicking myself. But they are playing a secret warehouse party. You have to register to get sent the link to buy the ticket, and then a last minute location reveal. So they're playing with NPC, Uber Wench, DJ Mum and Sharanya this Saturday, and their recent EP is just one of my favorite local releases from the past 6 months. So yeah, if you're looking for a night of good music, I reckon Dumbhead will be a great one to get to on Saturday night. And then we finished up with Broken Chord, who I've just discovered. He's a Lithuanian producer and multi-instrumentalist who was first discovered by British radio host Marianne Hobbs at BBC Radio 6, and then they received a lot of love for their remix of the Radiohead song Give Up the Ghost at the tender age of 18, and they really combine that sort of electronic sound with droning guitars and ambience and all that goodness. So, Broken Chord off his 2017 EP, I think it's an EP, Endless Transmissions, and that track was called Cool Air. You're on PBS FM on Firewater. Shout out to 878, who is enjoying the Georgia Knight tune, and somebody else enjoying the take on Firewater. Thanks for listening. If you want to reach out and say hi, 0400 03 1067. Keep it locked to PBS.

0: In his first trip to Australia, Trust brings a mammoth live show to Rising this June. 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Electro-goth that's industrial, dark and sweaty. 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
1: Jeff Atchison and the Soul Diggers hit Oakley Music Hall Friday, May 15 for a huge night of original blues rock and seriously funky grooves. Joining the band is internationally renowned guitarist Brett Garced, bringing world-class firepower to an already explosive lineup. Expect magical onstage moments, fearless improvisation and seriously exciting jamming. And it's Jeff's final Melbourne show before an extensive UK tour. Friday, May 15 at Oakley Music Hall. Jeff Atchison, proud PBS sponsor.

How good is Billy Childish, taken off his Wild Billy Childish and CTMF album out of 2016, SQ Wung. And as you may have guessed it, that was a song for Kylie Minogue. CTMF was started in 2013. Billy started with his wife, Julie Hamper, on bass vocals and Wolf Howard on drums, released over 10 albums on Damaged Goods Records. He, in fact, came up with the name in 1977 with the explosion in the punk scene, but then didn't use it until 2013 and then released bangers like that. So, gotta love it. At the top of that bracket, we heard from local supergroup Fancy Weapon, headed up by Mick Turner, with Claire Birchall, Joel Silbershare from God Fame, and Guy Madison. Somebody texted in and said that their ex squeeze made them miss Fancy Weapon a few weeks ago, so she's dropped. Lots of love. Bit of mixed messages there. Hopefully not. But missing Fancy Weapon would suck. But they are playing again. They will be supporting Mogwai at the Forum on May 25th and Tortoise at Corner Hotel May 30th. Following Fancy Weapon, we heard from Des Trends off their latest album, Off With The Fairies. And that track's my favourite off that. It's called Straight. Those guys are heading off to America to play King Gizzard's Field of Vision in August in Colorado. So that's a good get for them. Following Des Trends, we heard Fortis at Corner Hotel May 30th. Following Fancy Weapon, we heard from Des Trends off their latest album, Off With The Fairies. And that track's my favourite off that. It's called Straight. Those guys are heading off to America to play King Gizzard.

0: 2 album from 2019. That was Feeder. And then we finished up with a song for Kylie Minogue. You are on Firewater with Annika, sitting in for Claire. Shout out to Steve from Balnarring, who is enjoying the show. If you'd like to text in and say hi, let me know what you're having for dinner. If you've got some delight, 0400 03 1067. What's your favourite 2-minute noodle? We are going to change track now. A bit of Britpop. I think Irish bands can be called Britpop, can't they? So it has been 30 years. Making me feel old since Ash came out with 1977, and they will be playing it in full at the Northcote Theatre on September 11. Still tickets left from what I saw, but yeah, what a 90s banger that was. And so let's hear some 90s bangers.
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2: It's just after 6:30. You're on Firewater with Annika, sitting in for Claire and having a super fun time doing so. Thank you for indulging my Britpop want. We heard from Ash at the top there, the inimitable Kung Fu off their album from 1996, 1977, which they'll be playing in full at the Northcote Theatre on 11 September. That'll be a whole lot of fun. Following that, we heard from Suede and Animal Nitrate off their self-titled 1993 album. Following that, Elastica, again off their self-titled album from 95, still one of my Britpop favourite Britpop albums of all time, and then finishing up with The Charlatans with The Only One I Know. I feel like it's impossible to listen to that song and not jiggle. It's just such a fun, upbeat song and gorgeous harmonies, and I love it to bits. Shout out to someone on the text line who said, glad I drove the long way home. Thank you so much. That is a lovely compliment. And to Blaster Boys Simo, who said he is cooking up chicken surprise parcels stuffed with mushrooms and a vegetable medley. Is there another surprise in there, or have you just blown surprise? Anyway, that sounds super delicious. If you would like to impress me with your dinner concoction, 0400-03-1067. Still heaps of tunes to play for you till I knock off at 7. Proto Mudder, Motor City post-punk favourites who have not been in Australia for 8 years. They are playing two shows at the Nightcat. June 19th is sold out, but they announced a second on June 23rd. I saw these guys play Many Moons Again at a free festival in New York, and they absolutely rocked. So I highly advise you get along to see them. This is taken off their 2015 album, The Agent Intellect.

0: Badinage celebrate the release of their latest album, Banter, with a launch gig at the Bergie Bandroom on Saturday, May 23rd. 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
2: Got just over 10 minutes left of Firewater. My name's Anna Crobin, sitting in with Claire, and keep it locked for Rodney coming up on Test Pressing. He is promising Japanese 80s hardcore and it's full of studs and leather, he reckons. So why would you not keep it locked? That last bracket we heard from Proto Martyr out of Detroit and their amazing album The Agent Intellect and the song Why Does It Shake, which I absolutely love. Catch those guys at the Nightcat on the 19th and the 23rd playing with Screensaver. That'll be amazing at the Nightcat. Following that, we heard from local post-punk heroes Total Control off a 2012 single, Scene from a Marriage. Following that, Quebecians Cola off their 2022 album Deep in View, which I also adore. Their track was So Excited. And then we finished up with Gary Ashby off Dry Cleaning Stump Work. And I just love that you could call a turtle Gary Ashby. Only Dry Cleaning would do that. And of course, you can catch them playing at Rising on May 30th. If you have not seen Dry Cleaning before, I highly, highly recommend. And they are amazing. I saw them at the corner a while back and yeah, they're just completely unique, I think. And she sings and she just has her hair hanging over her face and she sings in that monotone voice and it's very kooky. We are going to hear the new one from Memorials and shout out to Tony from South Preston who is enjoying his chicken schnitty with Kiev sauce, peas and mash. I'm pretty jealous. $10, mate. That is crazy at the Last Chance Rock and Roll Bar. He said it's a regular thing every Tuesday night. I mean, dinner for $10 is pretty unheard of these days. So good work. Good work, Tony from South Preston. We are going to hear a new one from Memorials. This is called In the Weeds.

Might help if I turn my mic on. Thank you for listening to Firewater this evening. My name's Annika. It's been awesome hanging out. Keep it locked for Test Pressing with Rodney. That last track you just heard was a new one from Genesis Owusu. His new album is soon to drop on Friday, I believe. Red Star Woo and the Worldwide Scourge. Playing very soon at the Forum. The date escapes me now. And then before that, we heard from Memorial's latest album, All Clouds, Bring Not Rain. And the track is called In the Weeds. Have a lovely evening, a fantastic week, and hopefully I will be on your airwaves again soon. Take care.

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1: Do keep it locked to PBS FM. Hi, my name's Rodney. This is Test Pressing. This is part two of the May Test Pressing. And I'm featuring all Japanese music for Tuesday in the month of May. And tonight it's Japanese punk, Japanese hardcore punk. We're starting off with a lot of 80s hardcore punk, ending with some more contemporary acts, a little bit of 90s in there. But it's going to be a whole lot of leather studs and Mohicans tonight. And we're going to kick it off with the classic band and their classic track. This is Jism and Endless Blockades for the Pussyfooter.

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2: You are on PBS FM, and we started off tonight's test pressing with Tokyo Band from the 80s, Jism. And you can't have Jism without another great 80s act coming out of Tokyo in 1981 is Gauze. And this is a couple of tracks off a San Francisco 7-inch they put out. And we're going to start, well, I'm not sure the name of the track. It's in Japanese. We're going to go into low charge and then pressing on. You're on PBS FM.

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1: 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So a big thank you to Viri Nembry, a proud member to Babylon Burning, Philip Lamborn, a proud member of Roots of Rhythm, and Daniel Tanner, proud member of Fangit. Nice to have you all on board. And don't forget, the PBS Radio Festival is coming up very shortly. But if you sign up now, you go in the running for the Early Bird Prize Package, which is up and running between now and the 17th. 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So do jump on board. pbsfm.org.au is the web address. I'm sure you all know it. Get on board. Hit the big membership button. Also, hit me up on the SMS line, 0400 03 1067. Tell me if you're enjoying the music, and if you're not. Anyway, we're going to keep going, even if you're not enjoying it. SS were another Japanese band out of the early 80s, very short-lived, didn't put anything out during their lifetime, but there's a bit of stuff came out since then. We're going to hear a track off a live album that came out there, no titles with the songs, just where the whole show was recorded. It's about a 20-minute set. I'm not going to play it all, I'm just going to play one track. It was recorded live at the Fusa Chicken Shack. This is SS.

0: 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And shout out to the Ginger Ninja and 835, who also loves Japanese punk. Good to have you on board. 0400 03 1067 is the number here in the studio for messages, and pbsfm.org.au. 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What do we just hear? Lip Cream, two from them. Another one with a Japanese title, off the Thrash Till Death album. And before that, Lip Cream with Kill Ugly Pop, off the Kill Ugly Pop album. And if you want to get into Lip Cream and not spend hundreds of dollars on original vinyl, their stuff's just been re-released. I think Relapse Records. You can find it online or in good record stores. So I think they've done the whole Lip Cream back catalogue. Before that, Continental Kids, Death Dive from Nowhere's Gypsy album. And they're one of the early Kyoto punk bands. They formed out of SS, who we started the bracket from. They were around for a while. The drummer, Isono Takami, was here recently. If you ever saw Buddhadatta, they played here a couple of times. I think Pearson even had him on his show for a bit. And, Isono Takami drums in Buddhadatta and Continental Kids and SS. So he's been hitting the skins for a very long time. Okay, enough of my chit-chat. We're going to hear another band who also... Yeah, we'll have a little bit more chit-chat. Laughing Nose, formed in 1981, fronted by Pon and Charmy, and they are still kicking it in Tokyo. Been together for over 40 years. I should have done my maths. They're still playing gigs in Tokyo, still fronted by those two guys. We're going to hear their classic anthem. This is Laughing Nose and Get the Glory.
1: Okay. ちょっと気合入れて聞いてくれ。もう一回ゲットザグローリーやるわ。

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3: This is PBS FM and Test Pressing with Rodney. I want to say thank you to Opelousas Band, who have become former members to Roots of Rhythm. Helen will be pretty happy with that. Thank you. And as I said earlier, pbsfm.org.au is the place to go if you want to get on the PBS family, get on board with us all. We heard before that little message, the Swankies. They're a band from 81 out of Hakata, and we heard I'm a Punk and The Knife Will Not Open Because of the Rust. And before that was Alto Uto, I Like Cola, off Hardcore Unlawful Assembly, a great comp of Japanese hardcore. And before that, Laughing Nose and Get the Glory. We're going to hear from Nurse, who very short-lived band, only around for a year or so. Rarity in the 80s hardcore scene, all-woman punk band, weren't many of them, if any, around at the time. I don't think they put anything out when they were around, or not a great deal, but La Vida Es Un Mas a couple of years ago compiled all their music onto one album, and hop on the internets and hunt that down. So this is Nurse and Angel Dust.

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1: It is PBS, and Test Pressings is fast coming to a close. Got about 12 minutes to go, and I've got about 20 minutes of tracks to play. I won't get them all in, of course, but we'll try. Last track we heard was GZ, another short-lived Japanese band. Before that, Masturbation and Onanism off another great compilation of early 80s Japanese hardcore entitled Nagasaki Nightmare. Night Rider. And before that, Systemic Death and Japgate. Before them, The Comes. That one's for Gigi. And Song Panic, also off Nagasaki Night Rider. And another female-fronted band there with links to Lip Cream as well, who we heard from earlier. And the top of the bracket was Nurse and Angel Dust. Thank you, 113, for your message. I hope you're enjoying it. I think that's what that means. All right, we'll get to a little bit of 90s stuff now in the 10 or so minutes I've got left. Extinct Government formed definitely 35 years ago, because they are doing their 35th anniversary shows in a month or two. We're going to hear a couple of tracks off a German split with Recharge. And this is Executive and Android. We might get some Disclose and Hat Trekkers in before I go. This is Extinct Government.

Oh, it's DSB, Drift Off there. Time for me to sign out. It's been great fun putting the show together for you. Also, big thank you to Daniel O'Kelly, who is the performer member supporter of Test Pressing. Thank you very much, Daniel. I'll be back next week with some... not quite as heavy stuff. I'll be presenting a bit of Fink and Fifi from Teen Generate, American Soul Spiders, Firestarter, some 5678s, Guitar Wolf, Mad 3, Registrators, and a whole lot more. Pearson's up shortly. I'm going to leave you with a little bit of Hat Trickers. See you later.

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1: Hey, this is Steve from Black Mountain. I'm just lying in bed with a few chums from PBS. Well, we are becoming pajama people for the next little while.

0: nosy little footy on the mic.
1: Pajama people, pajama people, they sure do make you sleepy with the things they might say. Pajama people, pajama people, Mother Mary and Joseph, I wish they'd all go away. Pajama people.

0: Yes, it must be Tuesday, because here's me talking over Frank. Chris. Yes, or Pearson, as the young Rodney called me. Thanks very much, Rodney. That was an absolutely blistering show of Japanese punk. It was amazing. I was sitting here going, stop playing all this great stuff. I've got to organise my show. But yes, those are the breaks, as they say. Fabulous stuff. You are listening to Pajama People, which is the name of the track in the background, played by Frank Zappa. And I do talk over it every week. I should just let it play once in a blue moon. I do actually occasionally put this on at home. It's really weird not talking over it. Yeah, not very often, though, because I do get to listen to it once a week. What else? We've got three quarters of Ocean Lord sitting opposite us. That'll be cool. We're going to have a chat with them maybe in 15 minutes, that sort of ballpark. Because I've got a couple of Mogwai tracks to play you. Last week I finished with telling you that I was going to be chatting to these guys and to Mogwai. And the Mogwai interview didn't happen, unfortunately. But the Black Angels one did, so that'll do just fine. So we'll have that later. Broadcasting here, as usual, from the bowels of Collingwood Yards here on Wurundjeri Country on Johnson Street. If you're walking up the road from the tote, you can have a look in the windows that get smaller next to the footpath, and that's where we are. And what else? Oh yeah, the SMS service, 0400 031067. That is 0400 031067. Somebody's already sent me a text message and I've got something in front of it. That'd be right, wouldn't it? That'd be right. Who's texting me this early? Ah, it's Fru. Cool. Fru from Dogwatch. What else? That'll probably do for the moment. I thought we'd kick off with something from these guys.
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0: caught me unawares. There you go. Couple of tracks from Mogwai to kick us off, because I thought, why the hell not? Because they're playing at the Forum very, very shortly, and I was supposed to have had a chat with them, but it didn't happen. That track from The Bad Fire, which is their latest album, was called Pale Vegan Hip Pain. I do like their band names, I must say. Their track names. And from As the Love Continues, which hit number one in the UK, which was quite amazing. There was a big, a lot of people involved in trying to make that happen. And we took the opening track, which is To the Bin, My Friend, Tonight We Vacate Earth, which is kind of like, there's a lot of people believe that sort of shit, if you know what I mean. Yeah, I would really, I'm going to go see Mogwai. I think they're amazing. They're going to be so freaking loud, as usual. Funnily enough. Now, I've got so many messages tonight, I'm going to have to play some of them. So, here we go.
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0: And that's for anyone who's an early bird, which is really cool because there's a lot of people doing that already. Get it out the way, then when people are going, oh, member up, then they're not talking to you, they're talking to somebody else, and you can listen with no acknowledgement of said borderline begging. Dylan Morgan from Frankston became a proud member to the Breakfast Spread, so he'll be in the running for that amazing list of prizes, as will Two Way Media, who became a passionate member to this show. Troy, I've got my wrong glasses on, haven't I? There we go, that's better. Troy Slippy from Somerville, who became a passionate member to this show. Christy Graham, who became a performer member to this show. You might have to send me some music, Christy. James McKechnie, who became a member last week, I think. And Greg Padgham, who did the same thing. Thank you very much to all those people. So, if you do one of those early bird things, you go in the running for that amazing prize. Yes, you do indeed. Here's some more messages.
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1: Yes, indeed they are. Here's some ocean lord for you, and then we'll have a chat with the guys.

0: That's pretty damn cool. Before I switch the microphones on, guys, Marlon Pete sent me a message asking if you become an early bird, if you go in the running for the major prizes. Yes, if you become a member any time between now and the end of June, you go in the running for the major prizes and the daily prizes, including, which is what the early bird prize is. But for all the days leading up to next Monday, so any of those. Now, there. Hello.
1: Good evening.
2: G'day, Chris.
3: Hello.
0: How are we?
2: We're doing pretty well this freezing evening.
0: Yeah, it's not freezing in here. I was just thinking about getting down to the singlet, to be honest with you. It's a bit warm for me, but anyway, that's just me being old and Scottish, of course. Yes, not used to the heat.
3: Well, two of us had sake before we came in, so that was nice and warm. True.
0: Okay, that's nice.
3: John.
0: I do like a bit of sake, I must say. We used to have it in Scotland, and it was just like, it was obviously the bad stuff. When I used to work in a hospital, they had no idea how to serve it. It was just, what the hell are you supposed to do with this warm wine? It was wild. Yeah, tried anything back then. It was quite funny. Anything alcoholic. I've got you three in for a bit of a chat about the new single. Congratulations on the new single first. It's very good.
2: Yeah, it's just come out this week.
0: Mm. Just came out on Monday, didn't it?
2: That's right. One day.
0: One day ago. Nice and fresh. Fresh off the presses, as they say. Although it's not pressed on anything, but yeah. It's pretty cool. And I really dig the video. The video is brilliant. Tell us about the video.
3: That's Eva Dream.
2: Our brief for ourselves for the video was unhinged horror madness.
0: It's certainly that, yeah.
2: Yeah. Mm. Yeah, I think we managed to land that. Somehow we filmed the entire thing in my backyard, the laneway behind my house.
0: Cool.
2: Yeah.
3: And I think it's important to note the star of it is sitting over here on our right, John.
2: Oh, that was John.
1: Oh, no, I was just playing my part. No.
0: Yeah.
2: Oh.
0: Yeah.
2: It's revealed the side of you, John, that I always suspected was there.
1: Mm. Yeah, next stop, Broadway.
3: Yeah, it was awesome.
0: Yeah, that's it. Mm. Hollywood, here I come. Yeah. Who was in the fish suits, just out of interest?
2: Octonecro, the title character, is Tegan, famous for selling merch at Your Mate shows.
0: Cool. Yes.
2: And Loki is a fish zombie.
0: Cool.
2: And Loki performs at a bunch of circus events.
0: Mm. Yeah, it was a very, very amusing video. I had a lot of fun watching it. I was cackling, actually. Having a good old laugh at it. It was very good indeed. A lot of fun. And you've got a gig coming up?
2: We do. We're playing with Devil Electric at the Northcote Social Club. So May 23rd, Devil Electric with Gold Mines as well. So they're launching their new album,
0: yep,
2: which is fantastic.
0: It is great, yeah.
2: Been enjoying listening to their tracks, and we get to, I think, kick off the night at the Northcote Social Club.
0: Cool. Who's playing in the middle, did you say?
2: Gold Mines.
0: I don't know Gold Mines.
2: Yeah, very cool.
0: Cool, okay. I must, I'll be there, so I'll find out then, won't I? I will indeed. I certainly hope so. Otherwise, I'll be way too drunk. And that would not be like me at all. It wouldn't, I tell you, it wouldn't. Have you got an album in the offing? Is that where the single has come from?
3: Well, no.
2: Well, sort of. We recorded the single at the same time as we recorded an album. But we didn't feel the single fit with everything else on the album. So the album's going to come out later with its own set of singles separately.
0: Okay. So a completely separate single. Are you thinking about pressing it to a 7-inch? Just out of interest.
2: It's a thought.
1: At the moment, we've decided to go down the super hip path of producing a cassette.
0: Oh, cool.
3: Oh, and CD.
1: Oh, and
3: CD single. Remember those CD singles?
0: Do you remember the CD singles that were really small?
3: Yeah, yeah. We didn't go that far.
0: You didn't go quite that far.
3: But no, the cassettes and yeah. they're quite good because they're John's put a lot of work into them. And they're colourful and interesting and
0: cool.
3: Yeah.
1: Yeah.
0: Yeah, cassettes. If I get any more cassettes, I'm going to have to buy a 1970s Datsun to play them on.
2: Well. Yeah, if you're going to listen in style, you may as well.
0: Yeah. Absolutely. It'd be cheaper than buying a decent cassette player, that's for sure. I do know somebody, I'm just trying to think, somebody mentioned the other day that somebody that they know, who I also know, bought themselves a cassette player for like $7,000 or something like that. And I thought, you cannot be bloody serious. That's the worst means of listening to music ever. I mean, it was great back in the day because you could play it in your car.
2: Yeah, absolutely.
0: And that's what it was great for. Yeah. And now you've got CDs and you can just sit in your car and just put your stick in or you know, Bluetooth your telephone into it. It's like, yeah, there's lots of much better ways of...
1: So we've got
0: and don't start me on CDs.
1: We've got absolutely no idea whether anyone buying them will actually listen to them.
0: Yeah.
1: We should probably put out a few blank ones out there just to
0: see what happens. Well, you can bung one my way because I don't own a cassette player, so I'll never know. I used to own a cassette player. It went in the wheelie bin where it belongs, along with a massive box of cassettes.
3: Well, I'm going to go real old school with my car and install a turntable.
0: Mm.
3: Just for shits and giggles, because it'll be just funny.
2: How many seconds of anti-shock does it have?
3: None.
0: You can only play it when you're sitting at traffic lights. Yeah. And then you've got to take it off again.
3: Be like on 6-inch springs or some shit.
0: Or a massive lump of concrete somewhere. Yeah. Be like playing vinyl on a boat.
3: Mm.
0: Mm. Happy days. Happy days indeed.
3: Speaking of vinyl...
0: Yeah.
3: Isn't there something you got to do?
0: There is, actually. You're going to have to give me your microphone, though, because it doesn't work unless it's mic'd up. Because these gentlemen know the crack. They brought me a present. They brought me a present because it's a copy of my favourite single, which is called Mull of Kintyre by Wings. And this is the pyjama edit of Mull of Kintyre. I do love this single.
3: I feel so honoured to hear that. I got to tell you, I've waited a year with that single. I couldn't come in last time and I wasn't going to send it in with the boys and not be here for it.
0: No,
3: so.
0: That's right. No, I do that occasionally. I do have a huge pile of them at home. People keep bringing them in for me. Rodney Shah brought me in, one in last week, which I still have, which is still whole. I played 45 minutes of 45s at the 45th anniversary of PBS, which was a really cool idea. And I started with Mull of Kintyre. And it's like, I put my own head shells on, and my own head shell on one, queued up Mull of Kintyre, started with Mull of Kintyre, and then quickly... queued something else up on the other turntable and then took it off by just scratching it all the way through the middle and then snapped it in half. It was beautiful. It was a beautiful
3: a cheer
0: thing.
3: From the crowd.
0: Yes, a big cheer. Yes, there's a lot of people videoing it too. And I've never seen a video actually. Any of you guys who videoed that, please send me a copy. It was really quite funny. I did have a bit of a laugh at that. Yes, my long-suffering wife, Jane, keeps saying, yeah, one of these days McCartney's going to catch up with you and take you to court. And I'm going, why? He doesn't own them anymore. Exactly. Somebody unsold them to somebody else who gave them to me.
2: Exactly. That's another dollar in his pocket.
0: Well, he's not getting anything out of it because it's second hand.
2: Yeah. The ghost of a dollar.
1: Probably doesn't even own the rights anymore.
0: Oh, you wouldn't want to own the rights to that dirge. But anyway... A friend of mine was actually at McCartney when he played Amy Stadium and said it was amazing. He said, except for when he did Mull of Kintyre and a whole crowd of 20,000 people were singing along, and I thought I would have been in the bathroom hanging from something, just swinging backwards and forwards. That would have been the end. the absolute end.
2: Ah, when will its dark reign ever end?
0: When I've broken the 6 million of them that they manufactured, that's the problem. I've got about 60 of them. I've only got another 1,000 times that to get even close. No, 10,000 times, actually, now that I think about it. A little bit of quiet arithmetic in my head. You can smell the burning, but not actually hear it. What else have you guys got coming up?
2: So, mainly it's new work on the album that's coming out. So we're filming video clips, working through the production for the album release. So all the music is finished. It's just now the rest of the production to release an album.
0: Cool.
2: And yeah, very exciting. It's the world's first real look at a four-piece Ocean Lord. So Octo Necro is the first song we've put out with Nick, our lead guitarist, contributing to the writing and to the playing of the recording.
0: Who's not in tonight?
2: No, he's not. He sends his best wishes, but he's globetrotting and has to come back to...
0: We've only got three microphones.
2: Come back to land,
0: anyway,
2: so. I know.
0: So he'd have been standing in the background anyway. Yeah. Yes, very amusing. Yeah. No problem with somebody being overseas. That's a fabulous thing. As long as he can get back in time for the show.
2: I think he's virtually overseas.
0: Right.
2: Okay. Not literally.
0: Okay.
1: That makes no sense.
2: I feel that, you know, it's the vibe, of the travel.
0: You think it's a hologram or something that's floating around somewhere?
2: Yeah, yeah.
0: It's on some foreign beach.
2: It's the dreaded Zoom of international destruction.
0: Mm. Yes, I fully understand that, I think. We're going to go with your single, Octo Necro.
2: It's a bit different. I don't know what people are going to think.
0: Oh, it's not that different. It's still you guys.
1: It's probably the most fun we've had in the recording studio, I think.
3: Oh, yeah, absolutely. Mm. It,
0: certainly the most fun you've had with a video recorder.
3: Yeah, and it's good. We've been putting it in the right place in the set when we play live, and we feel like people are walking away. I know I certainly walk away humming it.
0: Yeah.
3: When we rehearse and stuff like that, and that doesn't happen that often.
0: No, not with your own music. No,
3: no. So yeah, it's been quite good. It's been received well.
0: Cool, excellent. Thanks very much for coming in, guys.
1: Thank you.
0: And we shall go with said single.
2: Always a pleasure.
3: Cheers.
0: Here it is.

0: Was it supposed to finish that quickly?
1: No, I think that was a sudden unfortunate end.
0: Oh, right. Okay. Maybe that's me just downloading it wrong.
1: Seconds away.
0: Seconds away. Okay, that's okay. As long as there wasn't much of it we lost. Thank you very much again. I was going to ask you about Sirens, the first track we played. Why did you choose that track to play?
1: That's a track that's been in the archives for a long time. I think we haven't played it live in years and years. So just the deep search for nostalgia, I think.
0: Cool. Something you might need to slip into the set if you can remember how to play it. That's always the fun bit.
1: Absolutely.
0: Something you haven't played in years, you go, oh, shit, I've got to learn that again.
2: That's me every week.
0: Yeah, well, there is that.
1: You know, getting out of bed, coming back from the dead, it's getting close.
0: It's kind of something very similar, isn't it?
3: But we do have a whole heap of new songs that we're kind of excited about. I think we'd rather, you know, give those a good run at the moment.
0: Yeah, absolutely, yes. Oh, I was just taking a mick a bit, having to relearn your old stuff. It's like people who go on tour and go, oh, we're going to play our first album, which is what Black Angels are going to do. And it's just like, you go, oh, right, okay. Can't remember any of these songs. I'm sure there's a couple of them still in the set. But it'll be quite amazing. They'll be coming up in about 15 minutes, something like that. I thought we'd go with a track from the band that you're playing along with, Devil Electric.
1: Excellent.
0: Because I do love this band. We did have them in playing in Studio 5, which is pretty amazing. And you guys were going to come in and play in here.
1: We were a man down.
0: Yeah. Lucky, because it's kind of a bit cramped in here to just play one song.
1: Yeah.
0: If you bring all your gear in and set it all up, it's like, it's a bit of a carry on. Anyway, here's Devil Electric. Thanks again, guys.
1: Thank you.
3: Cheers, Chris.

0: Very nice indeed. I do love me a bit of Devil Electric, and that's a particularly tasty and quite long track. I do love that though. It's called This Hereafter from the new album Talia, and they're launching that up at the Northcote Social Club with Ocean Lord and somebody else who I'd never heard of, who I will know of when I've been there. Here's a couple of messages, and then I'll get back into some music.
1: This week at the Catfish, comedy on Tuesday, trivia on Wednesday, and Mudbath in the Band Room on Friday. 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
0: Boots Gooding with free boots on. Now, there's a challenge. I reckon I'm up for that. But anyway, we shall see. I will be playing Community Cup again this year, I think, unless I hurt myself between now and then. I will be playing with my kilt on again, unless it's raining, because those things are heavy enough when they're dry. And I'm not getting involved in running around in that when it's covered in mud. Now, here is a little message about what's coming up after the show in about an hour from now.
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0: No couch is safe indeed. And Ryan is chatting to Alt and Furity. There you go. I had to have another look at that with my proper glasses on this time, just to make sure it was what I thought it said. That's in about an hour from now, so stay tuned for that. And I thought that, seeing as these guys are playing very soon, I thought we'd have a track from Slow Mosa.

There Is Nothing New Under the Sun by Slow Moser from their self-titled album of 2020, I think. Yeah, because I had a chat with them. Let's see. 3 weeks ago. Yes. 4 weeks ago. Yeah. You can go back and listen to that if you feel that way inclined. Slow Moser are playing May the 22nd. I can't even remember where, to be honest with you. Devil Electric are playing May the 23rd. Mogwai are playing May the 25th. That's going to be a busy, busy weekend for me. And Black Angels are playing June the 8th. And we're going to take a track from them, and then we'll get into the interview. So we'll kick off with this one, I thought.

0: We're having a chat with Alex Maas from Black Angels. Welcome back to Pyjama People and PBS, Alex.
1: Thank you. Thank you for having me.
0: No problem at all.
1: And it just turned out that I am in my PJs, so.
0: Cool. Excellent.
1: Yeah.
0: Glad to hear it. If the weather's anything like it is here, which I'm sure it's not, you need to have your PJs on.
1: Yeah, I don't know. I forgot to check the weather there today.
0: Yeah. You're touring the 20-year anniversary of Passover, your first full-length album, playing the Forum here in Melbourne on June the 8th. I was wondering how it feels to have your output more than 20 years old.
1: Wow. It's definitely a strange feeling. When you think about it, you know, that makes me, what, 28 years old. So it's definitely a weird feeling when you look at how quick time goes by, right? I have two kids and, you know, it's another thing. It's another, reminder how fast time is moving. It's bizarre. Probably said this when we spoke a long time ago, but I didn't think that I was going to be doing this my entire life. And, definitely not the last time I spoke to you. So, it's a wonderful thing, man. I feel so lucky, and I haven't reflected much on it before this year. But it feels like just because not a lot of bands are stay together that long, it feels like a bigger accomplishment than maybe I'm realizing. So much of being a band is about being each other's therapist and psychologist, right? So I don't know. It's an interesting thing. That's a good question, and I should reflect on it more so I have a better answer next time somebody asks me. It just seems kind of unbelievable. I mean, you know, it's that's probably the best answer I can give you.
0: Yeah, I've got a similar. I've been doing radio for 15 years now, and it kind of feels like I never thought I'd get 15 shows, far less 15 years. So it's
1: right,
0: quite sort of strange for me as well to think I've been doing this for so damn long.
1: That's crazy.
0: Can I ask you about the band name, the Black Angels?
1: Yeah. Yeah. Do you want to ask me or do you want me to tell you?
0: No, you tell me.
1: Well, I'm waiting for you to ask me. Okay, so Christian and I, we were looking for names a long time ago. We had a bunch of names that we were thinking of. We thought, you know, we were kind of, you know, we were in college. We thought Orwell would be a cool one. And actually there's a band that ended up taking that name, and they were actually a pretty cool band. We thought about the Black and Green Scarecrows, which was a Syd Barrett song. And then we came across the Black Angels, which was, at the time, nobody had, the website domain name for the Black Angels. I doubt they had it for the Black and Green Scarecrows either. So we were like, oh, this is one of our favorite songs by the Velvet Underground. You know, there's no secret that the Velvet Underground is a huge inspiration on our band, and still to this day one of my favorite bands musically. So we started looking into, is this possible, is this actually a name that we could, we were both just in love with the name. And we started kind of looking around at other historical things around the name. And we're just kind of fascinated by the, I'll back up a little bit. We're fascinated about the historical references to the Black Angels, whether it was Edward Monk or the fighter pilots that were called the Black Angels. For me, living in Texas, I was just kind of like interested in the name, because in Texas, and I'm probably gonna get slammed for this by the Christian population in Texas, but you know, everybody thinks that, you know, Jesus was some white guy, you know, and and angels are white, and that's how they're portrayed. And whenever we were thinking about that name, I was just like, no, you know, that just, I wanted to meet, and not just me, Christian and I wanted to, you know, kind of lean into that for a lot of reasons. It does sound like a death metal band. So like, you know, like when I tell people that we're in the Black Angel, or they're asked what's your band name, I tell them most of the time people think it's like a heavy metal or a death metal band, which couldn't be further from the truth. It just gives death metal vibes, I guess. But it gives death metal vibes to those people who don't know who the Velvet Underground are, right? Yeah. Mm. But if you know who the Velvet Underground are, then you don't think death metal vibes. So it speaks inherently to maybe back then to our musical people, maybe.
0: Yeah, that makes perfect sense. Yes, absolutely. I couldn't agree more. I did love the Edward Munch quote, which was, "Illness, insanity, and death are the black angels that kept watch over me, over my cradle, and accompany me all my life." I just thought, you miserable old git.
1: Oh, man.
0: What an absolute...
1: What a wonderful quote. I know.
0: Yeah,
1: I know.
0: It's
1: what
0: fabulous.
1: What a wonderful quote.
0: Yeah, and yeah, the scream is obviously coming from, you know, the same sort of mindset, shall we say? Yeah,
1: and isn't it, and it's still current, isn't it?
0: Yeah, absolutely. Yes,
1: it's now, kind of transcended time. Yeah, yeah. It's interesting how art does that, right?
0: Yeah, absolutely. Yes, yeah, you can listen to something 20, 30, 40, 50 years later, it's still relevant, or you know, literature or whatever. Yeah, it's fabulous.
1: Yeah, or thousands of years. Yeah, you're right.
0: Absolutely.

0: back chatting with this guy.
1: Hi, this is Alex Moss from the Black Angels, and you are listening to Pajama People. There is nothing more comfortable than sitting in your room, in your PJs, listening to your favorite records.
2: Passover and your second album, Directions to See a Ghost, were my favorite of your catalogue, mostly down to partly my laziness on the radio and my love of the rabbit hole that a longer track gives you. When Phosphine Dream and Phosphine and Phosgene Nightmare came out, we had a chat. That's the last time we spoke, so that's a long time ago. I remember you said that the producer told you that all the rambling 5 to 6 minute songs had an awesome 3 minute track in there, and I wanted to go back and strangle him.
1: Yeah, well, I can give you his contact information if you want.
2: It was just like, I thought, no, I love those big long rambly songs, but it's great. Sure. It's great that you're coming out to play them.
1: Yeah. I'll say that there are two sides of that. I mean, there's a point to be made that he was right. And you know, and there's a point that that's not right. Like, so no one's 100% absolutely right all the time, right? I mean, it's kind of, it's your taste leans towards longer songs, and the majority of the world doesn't have an attention span to even get through like a 5 second anything. I will say that I love that album. I love Dave. I love working with him. And you're gonna get a kick out of this. He helped us on this re-release of Passover, which is like amazing callback to the strangulation conversation. But yeah, I just want to constantly evolve and change, and it doesn't matter if it's a 15 minute song or 2 minute song or whatever. You know, I want to continually evolve and find new sounds and have new discoveries. And, you know, obviously music is a very spiritual thing for me. So, it's a precious thing. So whenever you have somebody else come in, and help you make decisions, you have to be really open-minded, right? Like, you can't, you know, you have to put your ego aside.
2: Yeah.
1: And I'll say that was a great learning lesson for the band. For a lot of reasons, one being

0: our ideas can get better. You know, our initial ideas, you know, we never collaborated with anybody, obviously. And you have to have an open mind to work with someone else. And you don't have to work with other people, but we wanted to. And I will say that that album turned a lot of people onto our music. Yeah. And yeah, maybe more than any other album. And so for me, I'm always, my favorite album's always the one I'm working on, right? it was Passover and Passover, and it was Directions. It's direct, you know, so it's always the one I'm working on right then.
1: Yeah, of course.
0: So, yeah, what's great about art is, you know, you interpret it how you want to, and you're able to feel that way, and you're not wrong.
1: Yeah, absolutely. Yeah, you put it out, and it's me that's mine now. It's no longer yours, yeah, if you know what I mean.
0: That's a beauty of art. Yeah, and I would never say that you're wrong ever. Like you like, how am I to tell you like how to interpret art?
1: Yeah,
0: how am I, like, that doesn't make any sense, like, for me to interpret, and I would hope that people wouldn't try to tell me how to make art.
1: Mm. Yeah, absolutely. Yes. You're just about to hit the ground running with Austin Psychfest again. Resurrected that a couple of years back. Why the need for a second festival? Is it just that you can and it is fun?
0: No. I mean, like, I think that, you know, the idea of having a purely, like, you know, a Levitation and Psychfest are kind of different. Mm. They're booked a little bit differently, aren't they? So, like, you know, Levitation kind of was created to be able to open the door to all kinds of music that we like. And Austin Psychfest kind of went away because we were, there were other people and other parts of the world that were doing Psychfest Berlin, Psychfest somewhere else, and a couple of those people not affiliated with us stiffed some of the bands.
1: Yep.
0: And we didn't want to be associated with them and people, and so we were like, okay, let's rebrand here. But I think part of it was the fans wanted to bring Austin Psychfest back, and we've wanted to as well. And
1: it's kind of a smaller scale version of what Levitation's turned into. Would that be a reasonable?
0: That's the idea currently.
1: Yeah. Cool. Are you still playing with Mine? Are you still doing stuff?
0: Mean?
1: Yeah. Sorry.
0: Mean? Yeah. Mean? No. Yeah. Mean. Mean. Yeah. Mean. The definition is the essence of who you are.
1: Right.
0: I hope that I work with those guys forever. We have some songs kind of on the back burner that didn't make this last album, but I love making music with those guys. It's for me, it's pushing boundaries that I've wanted to do for a long time. And I hope that we continue. The answer is yes. We're going to be making music forever. It's hard to tour. It's hard to tour with a band like that, who we're all busy with a bunch of other projects, right?
1: Yeah.
0: So touring is kind of difficult, but making albums isn't.
1: Mm. Cool. Especially these days with the internet, you don't all have to be in the same room.
0: Yeah. Yeah. And that's how we made, you know, the first two albums.
1: Mm.
0: Low stress. I've got this idea. Pass it around, you know, how's it feel? You know, that kind of thing.
1: Mm. Yeah, that's cool. It's, you know, technology is good for one thing at least.
0: And yeah, it is. It's right. I know.
1: Yeah. The Black Angels seem to put out an album every 3 or 4 years. Wilderness of Mirrors was 2022. So you must be due a new Black Angels album.
0: Yeah. And I don't, really want to put up music out every 3 or 4 years. I want to put music out every like 4 months. Yeah. And so like that's going to change for one. And secondly, yeah, we're wrapping up our sixth album right now. And it sounds nothing like anything we've ever done before.
1: Cool.
0: And without giving too much away, it's not rock and roll.
1: Okay. Cool.
0: Yeah. And and if you're into, were you into the Mean album?
1: Yeah, yeah, absolutely. Yeah, love.
0: Okay,
1: love
0: cool. So I'm not gonna say anything else, but it's not a rock and roll album. I think the Black Angels, me personally, like I feel like, you know, I believe in evolution. That's a real thing, right? We can all agree on that. And I want our band to continually evolve, and it's important for the health of our brains and our spirits and our souls to constantly evolve and morph into something else. I feel like if we did anything that we do, I would like to think that it still sounds like the Black Angels.
1: Hmm.
0: But yeah. I mean, like, I like it's the same people. I would like to think that like the DNA on any music would still feel like that. And pushing the band into new territories, there's nothing more psychedelic than that, right?
1: Yeah, absolutely. I couldn't agree more. No, that's fabulous. When can we expect new album?
0: I was kind of hoping that we would have a single this year out, and we might still. I feel like this album's kind of like done. I would like to sneak a song or two still on the album, on the new album, and we could send it off to a mixing engineer right now. But I feel like there are maybe a song or two that could exist on the album to make it even more rounded out. Mm. But yeah, I to give you a straightforward answer, it's like a politician. I feel like probably like the album will come out next year, but I'd love to release some singles this year. Yeah. I mean, like, cool. I want people to be as excited as I am. I've never been more excited about any project that I've ever done than this one.
1: Cool. Then I'm definitely looking forward to it then.
0: Awesome.
1: Thanks very much for taking the time to talk to us, Alex. It's a busy
0: time. Of course, man.
1: Busy time for you.
0: Of course. Yeah, it is. It is. But it's always busy, isn't it?
1: Yeah, absolutely, yes. And we'll see you playing your first full-length album, Passover.
0: Yes, sir.
1: At the Forum in Melbourne on June the 8th. Thanks again, Alex.
0: Make sure you come say hi.
1: I will. Thanks.
0: I'll look for the guy in the PJs. Okay, cool. Awesome.
1: Look for the guy with the old goatee beard. Yeah.
0: I love it. Awesome.
1: And I thought we'd take a track from their other album that came out on Light in the Attic Records. This is one of those big, long songs that I really dig.

Yeah, those big, long, long, wigged out tracks are where my joy is. I do love that sort of stuff. That was Black Angels with Snake in the Grass from Direction to See a Ghost. The track we heard in the middle was Young Men Dead from Passover. And the track at the beginning was Manipulation from Passover. And they will be playing the whole of Passover at the Forum on June the 8th. So get your ticks, because they will disappear, I can assure you. And big thanks to George from Aberdeen. Unusually sunny Aberdeen, as he put it, for getting in touch to say how much he liked the Black Angels interview. It was a lot of fun. And these people membered up whilst I was that was on air. Leah and Tom Ackerson from Footscray became patron to Mystic Brew and rounded it up with a small donation. Very nice indeed. Thank you very much. Charles Lyons from Indented Head became a junior member to Deep Space. Rachel Lyons from Indented Head became a junior member to Stardust. Do you think they may be related? Maybe. Will Jesko from Murrumbeena became a passionate member to Soak. And Michelle Abel, or Abel, I don't know which way around that is pronounced, from Southbank, who became a passionate member to The Breakfast Spread. Thank you to all those people. And yeah, thanks to George. I hope the election went the way you expected it to. It went the way that I was expecting it to, which is cool. And put some of this in the background. This kind of wigged out version of of Pajama People. Oh, and thanks to the Pig of Steel earlier, who said that he was at the PBS 45 and got a good laugh at me snapping the same single that we did earlier. These people are performer members to Pajama People and PBS, of course. Bud, Chops, Danielle Whalebone, Dark FOMO, Devil Electric, who we played earlier, Dogwatch, Drowning Houdini, El Coloso, Flying Saucer Terror, Invisible Pyramid, Jack Harlan and the Dead Crows, Junkyard Wizards, Christy Graham, Laura, Mushroom Giant, Neon Goblin, Non, Ocean Lord. Non have just announced their album launch, so we're going to get them in here beforehand to play live in the studio. That'll be pretty damn cool. Ocean Lord, who we heard earlier, of course, because we had a chat with them. Palace of the King, who are back doing some music, which is great news. Paul Kidney Experience, Pinny Joint, Sci-Fi, Sands, who are playing on the Skin Thief lineup, which they're really cool. Schwartz Ramur, CD Jesus, Sleeper Service, Stig, Tar Cutter, The Kind Regards, and I've forgotten to ask again, The Nation 2, who are no longer called The Nation 2, but we'll get to that. Patrons are Alexander Sims, Guy Lawson, Ian Yowell, Jack Hulse, John and Elena Leach, John Zack, Louise Nixon, Michael Boltman, Peter Hosking, Peter Wilmot, Simon Grant, and The Pig of Steel, who I did see at Kenny's gig because he won a ticket here on this very show. That's one of the bonuses you get when you're a member to PBS. You can win things. These are our businesses, Indie Masters Mastering and Mix Review, and Manfax Paints are our platinum business. Thank you very much. I was in Manfax Paints today, actually. Friends for a Decade are Brian Poley and Will Horton. Our friends for life are Alan Fitzpatrick, Billy Martinov, Danny Martinov, Derek DeFroit, and Robert Sterling. Thank you to all those people. Fabulous stuff. Now, when I find where I've left, here we are, where I've left the music that I was going to play, I thought we'd go out with some Ashley Naylor. Why ever not? I thought we'd play Spaceship, which is where Ashley Naylor's Spaceship got its name from. I'll be back next week with Radio Festival Week 1. So that will be most excellent. Make sure you've got your credit card handy.
we'll go out with this, or some of it. I will speak to you next week.

the stage lights come up, the mosh pit pushes to the back, and all is silent for a split second. Then the drummer hits the China cymbal four times, and all hell breaks loose. A pile of massacred bodies flies through the venue. You open your eyes and you're at home, listening to Tarana Chorus, PBS FM's home of blast beats and breakdowns. Metalcore, deathcore, djent, melodic death metal and brutal slamming death metal. You close your eyes and fall back into the heavy simulation.

0: Good evening, Melbourne, and to everyone else listening around the world. Hi, my name is Ryan, and you are listening to Tyrannochorus. I'll be with you for the next 2 hours, or until midnight Melbourne time, bringing you all things blast beats and breakdowns. Huge thank you to Mr. Chris Pearson for another incredible Pyjama People. Make sure you tune in 8 p.m. next Tuesday. It'll be just as delicious as tonight's was. We come to you from the lands of the Wurundjeri Woiwurrung people of the Kulin Nation, and I wish to acknowledge them as traditional owners. I would also like to pay my respects to their elders, past and present, and Aboriginal elders of other communities who may be listening today. We acknowledge that sovereignty was never ceded, and this was and always will be Aboriginal land. Tonight's show, absolutely stacked. I have two really cool interviews to air. The first is with Furity, a beatdown deathcore band coming out of Perth. It was a fun chat. It was really fun. I'm really excited to air that one. They put out their debut EP in late March. It's called Inhuman Nature, probably the heaviest thing I've heard to date in 2026. That's released anyway. Pretty good. I've then also got my interview with Oscar Harding, bassist for metalcore progressive band Alt, coming out of Adelaide. They're dropping their Nevermore EP this Friday out on Sharptone Records and Resist Records. It's the follow-up to their first full-length Abeyance from 2023. Phenomenal release. Really cool. Really excited to delve into that. On top of that, I'm going to throw so much new music at the wall that I'm going to hope that some of it sticks, including opening up with Victims. That was Bed of Nails from their EP Pain Processing 2, the follow-up to Pain Processing from last year. That dropped about 3 weeks ago, I think. The EP is sensational. If you like angry, aggressive metalcore with weird sounds, Victims will be right up your alley. I want to hear from you. And not just to Lord Danglish, who said that I shit my pants, but to everyone else, I want to hear from you. That number, 0400 031067. Let me know what you're vibing. Let's play some more new music, because that's what I'm about. This is brand new stuff from Scene Queen. She's dropped a new single called Tracksuit a couple of days ago, and it goes like this.
1: Hi, this is Hannah, known as Scene Queen, and you are listening to Tyrannochorus.

I'm going to take you back to the year 2000, 26 years ago, and a 16-year-old Ryan was at the Eltham Fruit Bowl all-ages gig. I think it was Shehad were headlining, and a band called Waylaid comes on stage, rips out this awesome power pop punk set, and then I was obviously on the barrier, and they were handing out singles, and I got a CD single, and I fell in love with this band. And that was a track from Waylaid. It's called Pet Hate, from that EP from 2000 called Pocket Dynamo. The band is back playing gigs again after all this time. They're playing at the Young Street Tavern in Frankston on the 30th of May. I don't think I've actually seen them live since that Shehad show at the Eltham Fruit Bowl, but I am excited about it. It's $20 if you're in Frankston or you feel like trekking out because you adore power pop punk. Go check out Waylaid because they've got an awesome discography. Very, very cool band, and yeah, good excuse to dip into my discography to pull out something old school to spin. I've already had a text in from 491. Magnificent. I never hear Waylaid on the radio. I have all their music. I have all their music too. That Pocket Dynamo EP is my favorite of theirs, but I do like some of the stuff they did on the Punk O'Clock compilations. They're split with Volition, also very cool. Thank you for messaging in 491, and go see Waylaid at that show at Young Street Tavern in Frankston, May 30. Should be rad. Before that, we heard from Sydney band Xiao Xiao with their track Left Right, the complete opposite of the experience to Waylaid, where I went to a show and experienced a band. Xiao Xiao just came up on my TikTok feed and I love it. It's just angsty and aggressive and fun. Yeah, I have listened to that way too many times in the last fortnight. I hope you adored that one too. Before that, new music from Hellions. That's not a statement I ever thought I would be making on the radio because the band kind of went into the ether before my broadcasting days. But they're back. First new music in 8 years, I believe. It's called Fear Flow. I believe that that's the first of more music. We'll find out in due course, but it's a banger. I missed them at the forum last week, but from all accounts, they absolutely ripped. And if you went, or if you are sad that you thought I would be making on the radio because the band kind of went into the ether before my broadcasting days. But they're back. First new music in 8 years, I believe. It's called Fear Flow. I believe that that's the first of more music. We'll find out in due course, but it's a banger. I'm

top of the bracket there, the latest one from Scene Queen. I think it's the third single she's put out since her debut album. That one's called Tracksuit. Probably her most aggressive tonally, vocally. I love it. She's always outrageous. She's always pushing boundaries, and she's always awesome. I love Scene Queen. She is fun. We're going to jump in to the first of my two interviews of the night with Perth beatdown deathcore band Furity. They put out their debut EP Inhuman Nature on the 31st of March. It's been out for, what, six, seven weeks? Let's play a track from Furity now, and then we'll jump into the interview. This is Cognitive

0: I love the EP. It's so ridiculously, obnoxiously heavy,
1: Oh,
0: and that's what I'm about.
1: thank
0: So
1: you.
0: congratulations on putting out something that absolutely slaps. How do you guys feel about Inhuman Nature?
2: Oh, fucking
1: Well,
2: shit, eh? It's terrible. No, I'm kidding.
1: it's the worst. It's our first debut EP, and this is my first sort of our first interview, kind of.
0: Oh,
1: So yeah,
0: cool.
1: it's crazy to just even be, talking about it and being, talking to you about it and sharing it with people and just yeah, blowing up people's eardrums.
2: Yeah, and subwoofers in the cars, with
1: Oh
2: absurd
1: yeah.
2: bass drops and all that shit.
0: Oh,
2: Yeah, but
1: who's
2: like, yeah,
0: doing
2: it's been a
1: those?
2: long and grueling process because the all the music's been in production for like 3 years, and
0: Oh
2: now it's
0: boy.
2: finally out, and we're already sick of playing it. So
1: Yeah.
2: we're trying to burn ourselves out with this EP and like get as many gigs this year and as under our belt as we can, so that people we force people to get as sick of it as we are, so that we can put out new music and do some more shit.
0: It's funny, I speak to so many bands and they all kind of have that same thing, like you're
1: Oh yeah.
0: writing and you're producing and you're recording, and then by the time you're at that point, you're just fucking sick of it, and
2: Yeah.
0: 99% of the people haven't even heard it yet. So
2: Yeah.
0: I hope that you're not too tired of it, because like it's fucking awesome, and I would love to hear it live. Like I'm not sure if that's going to be a possibility over in the eastern side of the country, but I'm
2: Oh,
0: sure
2: bro,
0: that it's going to go
2: definitely a
0: hot in Perth.
1: possibility.
2: Yeah.
1: 100%.

0: Yeah, no, it's definitely happening at some point. It's definitely a goal. Like for being in Perth, that's definitely a goal to get over there and play music over there where you guys are, because that's really where the golden scene is in Melbourne and Brisbane over east. So that's definitely a goal. It's definitely going to happen in hopefully less time than a year, but we'll just have to see how it goes.
1: Yeah, sick. We would love to have you over. Like there's so many bands over here that would like suit a bill with you guys as well. Who would you love to play with?
0: Body Prison, bro. Let's go, man.
1: Fuck yeah.
0: 100%, bro. Best
2: to
0: band.
2: To the grave.
0: Yeah,
2: definitely.
0: Yeah,
2: another vegan deathcore band. Like they're just like just as insane as, you know, like, it's crazy.
0: Thematically very similar, of course.
1: They are, like, two of the best bands, 100%. Two of the best bands coming out of Melbourne. So, like, nailed it. Absolutely nailed it. You said Inhuman Nature's been in work for, like, 3 years. What are the concepts and the themes of the release? Is it all, like, one overarching theme?
2: The concept of it is one overarching theme of whatever I was really angry about at the time, you know, what was happening in the world and, you know, what people were sort of desensitized to. The whole word of the EP, Inhuman Nature, is to sort of, you know, play off the words of how us humans have slipped out of our own nature and sort of learned to violence. Yeah, that's just kind of what sums up the whole EP, is just what Furity is sort of about. It's just a sort of catharsis space to let go of your whatever is poisoning your energy, you know?
1: I love that. Like, I'm a big fan of, like, having a cathartic release. I think it's really important no matter what facet of life you're in. Like, the longer you kind of sit and have shit on your chest, it fucks you up. So, like, finding a healthy way to kind of vent that, and, like, heavy music has always been for me my cathartic release. Like, you know, a long time ago I used to sing in bands and that was my release, but like just fucking cruising around jamming music, it does the same, it scratches that same itch for me. So like it sounds like it's a pretty healthy way to exercise those demons, I guess.
0: Bro, I have a cathartic release all the time, if you know what I'm saying, bro. If you know what I'm saying.
2: Damn it back in there.
1: 100%.
0: Yeah, no, it's been fun putting the music together. I don't normally play drums in a band, and I'm actually not that good. but being able to, in other bands I've been a primary songwriter, and to not be that in Furity is actually a bit relieving. Yeah. I come into it from the perspective of kind of watching the other guys write the music and kind of let that happen. I do write some of the music as well, of course. We're all big contributors to that. But being in a spot where I can sit back and watch the magic happen, because these guys, like Coolin and his brother Sage and Jake and Jack and the other guitarists, those four guys, they're the main unit. And watching Coolin come up with ideas on the spot and fleshing that out, or like Jake coming out with a riff and stuff like that, and just sitting back and watching that happen and then just being the groove behind it, it's a fairly inspiring experience to be in that position. And that is how 90% of the music in Human Nature was written. It was just on the spot like that. It was rarely one sitting at a computer like this with a similar setup like this writing music. It was never really like that. Definitely lightning in a bottle type of vibe. And it's super exciting because I haven't really played music that has that kind of inspiration behind it before, and it's a bit relieving. It's like a cleanse every now and then. Like you find yourself listening to music that's pretty similar, and then playing Furity songs. At least just for me, playing on the drums, it's just like, wow, this is different. So
2: yeah,
0: it's a bit of a relief for me when I get to play it.

0: got the big show coming up in about a month time at the time of this recording, with obviously Zach, your other band, Our Demise. You got Seek Misery coming over from Adelaide. I can't remember who the opener is, but like pretty solid.
1: So this
2: is how it works in Perth, Ryan, right? There's no one here, right? Which means that everyone plays in each other's bands.
0: Right?
2: So me and Sage both play in Furity. In Our Demise. And then Ben, who's the manager guitar player of Our Demise, plays in Grout. So it's like an all-inclusive pool. So in order to fill the bill up, we had to fly a fucking band from Adelaide to get everything sorted. That's how it works in Perth, bro. And we're so grateful because Seek Misery are sick as fuck and super stoked to introduce ourselves to those guys and hang out with them and, you know, show them around Perth and play shows with them, because playing shows with bands from where they're from is a goal of ours. So to dip our toes into that world is a step into a larger world.
0: Good opportunity for Seek Misery as well to come to the other side of the country and see what's going on as well. I saw them, maybe it was November. It was just after they put out their album. They played a show in Melbourne. Dude. They were fucking good.
2: Yeah, nice. I've heard good stories of people just standing back watching him go, fuck, who are these cunts, bro? Fucking man. I'm keen. I'm really happy that they decided to come over.
0: What's on for Furity after this? Like, obviously, it must be challenging being in the most isolated city in the world. Like, where are you planning on spending the next 12 months pushing this band?
2: This year, we're going to do as many shows as we can, and fully send them to the best of our degree and make ourselves stand out as much as we can and just draw as much attention to ourselves within the next kind of year, 12 months-ish, and hopefully a touring opportunity presents itself and one way or another, whether we kind of... The original idea was that, like, Furity and Our Demise tour together at some point. If ever that were to happen, that would be the ideal spot, because there's some mixed members going on, shared members going on there, so it's pretty easy to do. But if we ever do, it should be within the year or fairly soon, because that's our goal. Again, like, that's what we want to do.
1: In the workings in the band, we're still quite, you know, young fellas. Like, me and Jake, we're still sort of 18, 19. We came from a specialist music program at school, which actually helped us a lot with, you know, the whole musician's sort of lifestyle. Yeah, I feel like definitely the band is taking a turn for a more of a mature development, especially with its, you know, releasing its art style, its themes. Next year, we really want to keep energy up and that consistency up.
0: Zach, I know you wanted to touch on Our Demise as well. You guys just put out an EP too. What can you tell me about your release in your other band?
2: Despondence is an interesting one, because it's a three track and all three of the songs sound completely different. So it's a kind of a culmination of the stuff that we had at the time, and we put it together to kind of show the next era of Our Demise, because the first release, Our Demise's debut EP, Insidious, did not feature me. I wasn't on it, because the guitarist who was in the band at the time left during the production of that EP and I joined. So that cycle was kind of isolated to itself. Vile Embrace was actually the first song that ever came out that had a riff that I wrote on it. Okay. So I'm pretty proud of that. And then the next song that came out, Stained, that song I wrote entirely myself. I sent it to the group chat and I'm like, lads, what do you think of this? And everyone was like, that's done. That's the song. It's done. Just put it straight out there, right there and then. And then I Remain is the best Our Demise song to date right now. It is the absolute culmination of everything that we've done so far, and it is a hell of a song. Like, super happy how that one turned out. Like, when that one was done, we were all like, fuck, this is next level. This is awesome. This is the best thing that we've done so far. So it's got the absolute shittest guitar riff to play in it. So really, really keen to fuck it up when we play it live. But nonetheless, we're going to play it live and I'm going to be pretty happy to play some new music.
0: I love the EP. I love both the EPs. Like, you guys have been cooking over there.
2: I appreciate it, bro. I appreciate it. Yeah, no, the pots are hot and the ovens are on. Everything, the stirring the shit to the hell. Yeah, no.
0: there's definitely something in the water over in the West. Like, there's the bunch of bands. Like, yeah, obviously,
1: we're really keen, man.
0: Literally,
1: like, we're really keen to just pack out shows and shit. Like,
2: and we know, like, there are other bands in Perth that deserve all the, they have way more recognition than we are. Like, we're nothing compared to these other bands, but bands like Dark Matter and like Patient 67 and Daybreak and shit, like,
1: amazing bands.
2: Those bands are massive inspirations to us, and to see them go out of Perth and do wicked things. Like, Patience, I think they're currently on or just finished a tour with Of Mice and Men.
0: I think they've just started that tour, yeah.
2: Yeah,
1: yeah. They've got a show tonight.
2: Yeah, so to see that going on, and they've been doing it for a while, and we're lucky enough and privileged enough to call them friends of ours who we see every now and then and support shows. At Patient 67, actually, we're on the support slot, the main support slot for Atomizer's EP launch show almost 3 years ago now.
0: Oh, no shit.
2: And we've been mates with them ever since, so, yeah.
0: That is awesome.
2: To have the local boys inspire us for what they're doing is giving us a lot of motivation to do the same thing and go over there and meet people like yourself, brother, play with other bands and do the thing, you know what I'm saying? Do the thing. That's what we're out here to do.

That was Furity with Inhuman Nature and a number of tracks from that amazing EP. I hope you enjoyed that chat with Zach Smith, the drummer, and Coolin Phillips, the vocalist. Stupidly talented, lovely dudes from Perth. That was a really fun chat. I hope you enjoyed that one as well. From the top, we kick things off with Cognitive Dissonance. In the middle, we had Mauled by Man. And at the end, just then, we heard Chained to War. All of those songs are on the Inhuman Nature EP. You can find it on all your streaming services. And if you happen to be in Perth or going about Perth, you can go to the show on the 6th of June at Amplifier. You can see Furity supporting Our Demise, Seek Misery on the lineup as well, coming over from Adelaide, and Grout as well. Stacked lineup. Why wouldn't you go? I mean, it's hard for me to go because I'm on the other side of the country, but if you're in WA, you should go because that's going to be a obnoxiously heavy, good time. I'm going to play a song from Our Demise because we had a little bit of a chat about that as well. They put out an EP not too long ago called Despondence. It is very good. This next song is from said EP. This is Vile Embrace.

Their first music in a couple of years, that's Sunk Lodo. They're back. I think 2024 was when they put out the most recent single. They put out two singles in the space of about 12 months after their comeback, after about 20 years or however long it was. Then took a couple of years break, and now they're back. New lineup, new guitarist, new song. It's awesome. That was Dead Shadows, ahead of their sold-out Australian tour in August. I hope you got tickets, because otherwise you'll be stuck queuing on Tixel. But I'm sure that there will be many more Sunk Lodo opportunities to come. Before that, the latest single from Meltang, that was The Sword. It's basically a minute and six of Breakdown, and I am about it. Their EP, A Pathetic Excuse for a Life, is not far away. And the whole thing is an awesome release. I can't wait for it to come out and everyone can experience it, like I've been fortunate enough to do. Before that, we had Germany's Throat Cut. That was their new single, Moloch, and also just aggressive, intense German hardcore. It was very good. Top of the bracket, we had Perth band Our Demise with Vile Embrace from their EP Despondence, which came out not too long ago. And they, of course, are headlining the show in June in Perth with Furity and Seek Misery and Grout. Absolutely stoked. Had another message in about Waylaid, which is really, really cool. I'm loving the Waylaid love. If you love Waylaid, you should message in too. And also, in case you're still listening, I had RJ message me on socials saying, hey, I'm listening to the show. I appreciate you, RJ. I hope you're enjoying all the ridiculousness that I am broadcasting. And thank you for messaging in, and thank you for listening. If you want to be cool and message in, that number is 0400-03-1067. Let me know what you're vibing. We're going to jump into my second interview of the night, and that is with Oscar Harding from Alt. Their new EP, Nevermore, is out this Friday. I'm very excited to dive into it. Let's play the most recent single from that EP release. This is They've Always Lived in the Castle.

0: I'm really excited
1: Yeah,
0: to have a chat
1: yeah.
0: about everything that's happening in Altcamp. New EP, couple of weeks away. What can you tell me about Nevermore?
1: Yeah. So Nevermore started, oh, maybe 2.5 years ago. So it's been in the works for a while now. You know, just sessions at Simo's grandparents' house. He was living there for a period, so we're just up there, and it's pretty much the house is looking over the whole of Adelaide, so it's pretty picturesque. And we're just looking at writing high energy songs, pretty much this for this EP. And it was planned to be an album, but just the way it sort of came out, we thought we'd put just higher energy tracks into it, and sort of all killer, no filler, for the EP, as you would see with Sucker Punch. Pretty high energy track, and They've Always Lived in the Castle, which is probably my personal favorite, or maybe one or two on the EP. So the tracks all came through pretty quickly, and we still have some more in the kitty, so there might be something more in the works after the Nevermore EP. That's a little Easter egg maybe. And then Dan had an idea to write a concept EP. So the Nevermore EP really is about the state of the world. So
0: Wanted to go back to the fact that this was kind of meant to be an album, and then you decided to kind of tighten it up and make it an EP, all killer, no filler. What at what point in the process did you kind of decide, oh no, this is the route we have to go down?
1: it was almost at the recording stage. So we're demoing out tracks, and we had probably 11, 12 songs ready to go, or 80% to go, and we were about a week or two from getting to the studio with Callan in Melbourne. And we just thought that we just kept it high energy. We always like playing high energy music in our sets, and I think it always translates to a better reaction for our crowd and our fans. So yeah, it was pretty late in the piece, but we're really excited to show the world sort of these five songs. Five songs? I think
0: Six.
1: five songs, yeah.
0: Okay.
1: Six songs, maybe. Correct me if I'm wrong there.
0: I don't think I've seen the track listing. I've seen the artwork, but I'm excited based on how good the two singles are. I'm excited to hear the rest. I'm always curious about bands who put out an album and then go back to an EP, because we've all got bloody TikTok brain and our attention span is rubbish. So EPs seem to be a bit more accessible, and you look at a band like Spirit Box, that put out a bunch of EPs in between album one and album two. There's nothing wrong with doing that. And based on the caliber of the singles that have come out, I'm sure it's going to be a phenomenal release. And if that little Easter egg that there might be more coming, that's really cool to hear as well.
1: And I think sort of, yeah, like you said, it's coming a lot more back to the EP land. Always, when I was coming up into the heavy industry, well, heavy scene back in, 2008 to 2012, 13, a lot of my favorite releases were EPs, like House of the Hurricane. Their first Forfeiture EP was probably my favorite heavy record in Australian history, and even Storm the Sky with the Vigilance EP. I think, as you said, everybody has TikTok brain. Everybody has a shorter attention span. So to be able to go two or three singles into an EP, and then you have a few other tracks you can delve into the release, it means the turnover can be quicker, and also you're not pigeonholing yourself. I think growth and experimentation from release to release is a really cool thing. It really fulfills you as an artist, at least growing. So to be able to build on each release is nice. I think sort of when you look at an album, you want to be cohesive, and it's a lot nicer to be cohesive with five songs than 12 sometimes. And you've listened to albums sometimes that you get halfway through and you go, kind of where you're going or why you've gone this way. But yeah, so I think sort of EP is a lot more palatable sometimes. And as you said, like we can move on to something new sooner rather than later too.
0: I'm a firm believer in like not repeating yourself either. Like I want you to continue to explore and evolve and do the next cool thing. I loved Abeyance. Like that was in my top 10 favorite albums of 2023. I adore that
1: Oh,
0: record.
1: thank you, man.
0: But at the same time, I don't want you to put out Abeyance 2. I want you to do the evolution from Abeyance. And this sounds like Nevermore is that step forward. And if that's going to lead you down a really cool path, then I'm really excited to see where it's going to lead.
1: 100%. And like, I think sort of what came from Nevermore is favorite tracks in the bands were probably ADD. Personally, I really liked the title track. So a lot more of those high pumping songs, like straight down strumming, furious here and there, pretty wild breakdowns, you know. So we took our favorite parts out of what we liked out of Advance, and I think we've rolled it into what Nevermore is.
0: You're doing a release show in your hometown in Adelaide. Pretty cool bill. I can't remember off the top of my head who else is playing, but I'm sure you know who.
1: So we've got some good friends, Bad Love from Melbourne, coming over. So that'll be wild. And then Akira Slide, who are coming up, and good friends of ours. So I think three band bills are super nice nowadays. Once again, I still remember coming up when I was 17 years old, playing on 7-8 band bills. So being able to give the supports a bit more time to breathe is nice. And like the where we're doing it at Line Arts Factory, previously Fowler's Live, is, you know, been a staple of the grassroots music scene in Adelaide for so long. So, you know, a lot of my favorite gigs I've ever gone to were at Fowler's or Line Arts, and, you know, my entry into seeing live music, which was seeing Anna Shikari in like 2010, I think, or 2009, was at Fowler's. So to be able to headline that room and, you know, see familiar faces and also unfamiliar faces is, yeah, an honor and just a surreal feeling too.

0: It's been a while since I've seen you live. I was trying to think when the last time I saw you live was, and it may well have been that North Lane tour back in, was that 22 or 23?
1: 22, I reckon it was. It was my
0: Yeah.
1: first tour of the band, funnily
0: Oh,
1: enough.
0: wow.
1: And
0: That
1: a
0: was.
1: pretty crazy tour to jump on.
0: Oh, and you played like some enormous rooms. And like looking back now, the fact that Sleep Token was after you guys, like that's crazy.
1: I have so many memories about that tour because we were sharing green rooms with Sleep Token. So, yeah, looking back at it, just going, what was that moment in life, you know? And North Lane, once again, one of the best to ever do it that come out of the country. And I didn't get it, but I was very close to getting a Quantum Flux tattoo for a long time. So, one of the biggest things we've ever done as a band, but hopefully not the biggest, you know.
0: Considering it's been that long since I've seen you over here in Melbourne, are we going to see you over our side of the country at some stage this year?
1: Yeah, we're hoping we can maybe do something towards the back end of this year. So we'll get this EP out, we'll get this EP release show, and then we're going to look at hitting the road pretty hard. So it's one thing that we've sort of been sitting around twiddling our thumbs at home, just wanting to play shows, but the time wasn't quite right for that. But hopefully towards end of this year, and yeah, reach out and we'll definitely have a beer beforehand too.
0: Sounds good to me. That sounds really good to me. I do want to circle back about the story that DCR's written about Nevermore, and it's set in like a an alternate future in 2073. Obviously, I know that it's Daniel's baby, but from your perspective, what can you tell me about the story?
1: The idea behind it is looking at the state of the world and sort of where humanity might get to, which is pretty much self-destruction. So, you know, we've burnt this earth, the world is done. All the wealthy people have fled the world and set up camp on a new planet called Nephilim. Earth is just a war zone pretty much, and people trying to fight and gain their passage up to Nephilim. So it's about the concept of that, and then also humanity not learning from the lessons that they've just had. So the rich and greedy who live in Nephilim now making the same mistakes that they made before. So I think it's looking at the state of being and where humanity could go, but there's also hope in that, you know, learning from the lessons, and hopefully we don't fuck it up number not the second time round, you know.
0: Always such a topical conversation. And I say always because there's always going to be that conversation of we should be and could be doing a lot more environmentally, consciously, like socially.
1: 100%.
0: Given the way that 2026 is panning out, it seems even more like hitting it hard to close to home. So I'm really excited to kind of listen to the EP as a whole piece and kind of delve into that story and let it hit home even harder. Should be pretty cool.
1: Yeah, and I think musically and lyrically both just is they're very complementary, you know, very heavy hitting lyrics and very heavy hitting music, which, you know, we're just can't wait to play live as well, you know.
0: Obviously, this is coming out mid-May. And so we're still, about a month away from that. I haven't seen anything about any like physical media. Is this going just streaming at this stage?
1: At this stage, it's just going straight. I think I left a bit of Easter egg at the start of the interview, so
0: Watch this space.
1: that could lead to a physical release.
0: Sure. I'll read between the lines there. Excellent.
1: I don't want to give away too much because otherwise I'll get in trouble. But
0: And nor do I want to pry if it's something
1: it's
0: that I shouldn't be prying about. So no stress.
1: look, I'm a pretty friendly guy, so my tongue can slip pretty easily.
0: Well, I don't want to get you in trouble either, Oscar. That's fine. It sounds like there is a plan in place and that this is just the first step of said plan.
1: Yeah, exactly. And I think that's sort of the reason why it's taken so long to get new music out. Like we haven't played a show in a bit over a year, so we're itching at the bit. And yeah, this music's been written and ready to go, but we had to let the other pieces sort of fall in place before we could knock the first domino over, you know.
0: Is there anything else that you wanted to discuss, Oscar? Is there anything else that you wanted to plug or promote?
1: Yeah, if you want to come see a kick-ass rock show in Adelaide, if you want to go to a nice wine region, come through on the 20th of June. It'll be lovely to see you. Appreciate the support, and we can't wait to get the next few singles out. There's one coming in a couple of weeks, which has almost got like a Nine Inch Nails vibe about it, I think. And then, yeah, the EP won't be too far away. So, yeah, super stoked to get new music out in the world, and keen to throw some kicks in the air and throw my bass around my head.
0: Hell yeah. Hell yeah. Well, I can't wait to. And I'm super excited to listen to this EP. I'm hopeful that we'll get you over in Melbourne in the not too distant future, and fingers crossed that this leads you on to even more bigger and better things. Thank you.
1: Thank you, man. I appreciate it.
0: Thank you.

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1: That's right. It is Radio Festival kicking off next Monday. Very, very excited. I'm not going to go too deep into it today because you know I'm going to smash it next week and the week after in the middle of Radio Festival. But I will say very quickly that if you sign up today or anytime before midnight Sunday night, you go on the draw to win the early bird prize and there's heaps of cool stuff up for grabs. 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Be a legend like Eva Klusacek from Hoppers Crossing has, signing up to become a proud member of Stone Love. Thank you, Eva. We appreciate your support. A couple of texts have come through. Someone's asking for Dissection. I do not have any with me. I do apologise, but I'll endeavour to get some happening in the next couple of weeks if that suits you okay. And RJ's also messaged in saying, thanks for the shout out. I appreciate you, RJ. Thank you very much. Hope everyone enjoyed my chat with Oscar from Alt. Really underrated band. I am very excited for this EP to drop. It is very good. And the two singles are phenomenal, but I almost feel like the rest of the EP is even better. Like the you got to listen to it as an entire body of work. You'll be able to do so on Friday. It'll be on streaming services. No physicals, as you heard from Oscar, or yet, wink. We'll just have to wait and see what they do. In the meantime, though, smash it on the streaming, and hopefully we get to see them over here in Melbourne in the not-too-distant future. They are doing that really cool show in Adelaide to launch the EP, though. If you're of the South Australian vibe, you should definitely do so. All right. Let's play some more new music. Seeing as we're talking about an Adelaide band, I thought we'd go straight to another Adelaide band. Life Pilot just dropped their new single. It's called Fallon DeGeneres. Really fun, chaotic band. If you like stuff like Every Time I Die or Converge or of that kind of nature, just chaos, you'll really like them. Drummer Eli Green is also Polaris's drum tech. So he's been putting up heaps of like reels and videos of him helping set up Dan along the world tour that Polaris is undertaking. So very good ilk in the band. They're just a fun band. Let's get into it. This is Life Pilot with Fallon DeGeneres.

0: 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Are they throwing stuff over the fence? 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
1: And tonight I am repping my world's worst radio show since 2001 t-shirt that I picked up on the weekend at Kenny's incredible 25 years of evil celebration at the Bergy Band Room. What an incredible evening. Every single band killed it. All the PBS DJs killed it. It was such a fun time. I hope that you, if you went, I hope you had a great time as well. And let me know. Message me 0400 03 1067. Who was your favourite band or your favourite DJ set? If you're listening back to this on demand, then hit me up at Tyrannochorus on the socials and let me know. And I'm still recovering from that White Horse set. That was the heaviest band I think I've ever seen in my life. So yeah, congratulations, Kenny. 25 years. Wowee. I've only got 20 to go to hit that. We'll get there. Awesome text come in from Adro, loving this bouncy new track from Life Pilot. And I love the fact I can replay everything I missed from tonight's episode tomorrow. Miskuzi, Miskuzi. Thank you for messaging in, Adro. Thank you for listening. And of course, you can listen back on the app. You can listen back. There's direct links on the website. I always post them on social media as well. So don't stress. If you do miss it, it's always there to catch up on. And it's up on the website for like 6 months. So if you want to go back and listen to one of my shows from like December or January or something, it's there. You can listen to it. It's a fantastic resource and it's free. It's definitely a lot cheaper than insert streaming services name here. I know that Adro was also at that show and had a great time at the Burning Bitumen 25 Years of Evil show. It was good to see you there, Adro. Let's back announce those songs I just played. That was Lauren Sanderson with Come Say Something featuring Fred Durst. She's got a new album coming out very soon called Lauren. I heard it described on social media, or I think that Lauren Sanderson herself shared it as someone called it lesbian rap metal. And I don't know if that's the term that she's acknowledging it is or if she was being tongue-in-cheek. It's aggressive, it's fun, and it's all that new metal, bouncy, vibrant energy. I don't know if that's what the whole album is like, but I'm a fan. Put Fred Durst on a track and I'm sold. Before that, we had Dems Fightin' Words with Worldwide Beatdown featuring No Face, No Case and No Hope X Mankind. They've just dropped their new EP called Worldwide Beatdown. So it's the titular track, aggressive, ridiculous beatdown EP. It's a good time. Before that, we had the second single from the second Converge album of 2026. That was Converge with Doom in Bloom. Hum of Hurt will be out in June. And top of the bracket there, we had Life Pilot with Fallon DeGeneres. All right, let's keep this new music train a-rollin'. I've got a few more tracks to squeeze in before Robin takes over with No Barriers. This next one is Mianjin's Craziest Kids in Headrack. They've just dropped their new single called Raindrops. It goes like this. I ain't in the mood today. Are you ready? Run it

more new material there from the Crimson Armada. That track is called 3, The Leviathan, which definitely alludes to the fact that there is definitely a larger release coming. I don't know any more than that. I'm excited because I love me some deathcore, and I'm sure that if you're listening to this show, you probably do too. Before that, we heard from Health. They're going to be out here later this year. They've just dropped a addendum EP, which is like a bonus track EP on top of the album they put out last year. That track was called Alone. One of the best bands that I saw at Knotfest last year. Such a fun band. Before that, we had Carnifex. They're back and they're now signed to Sumerian, along with like 75% of all the metal bands in the world. No dig. I love Sumerian. That was Roses and Rotting Corpses. Deathcore is back in 2026. It never really left, let's be honest. And the top of that bracket, the craziest kids from Yanjin. That was Headwreck with Raindrops. I think they've just landed in the UK. They're on their first international tour. I wish them nothing but the best of success because they are legends. Shout out to my performer members in Future Static and Vault Hill doing some really cool things. I also wanted to say, make sure you keep it locked to PBS because Robin is up next with No Barriers. She has a really cool interview to air with Louis from Bereaving God Records / Volatile Ways / a bunch of other things as well. I'm really excited to listen to that on the drive home. So keep it locked. I'll be back next week during Radio Fest for some awesomeness. In the meantime, this is Happy Land with Don't You Know Who I Am.

0: B. S.
1: Good evening, welcome. My name is Robin and this is No Barriers. We're playing the very best in hardcore from Australia and around the world for the next 2 hours. Whether you're here to revisit old favourites or discover a new hardcore obsession, No Barriers has you covered every Tuesday night, Wednesday morning. Huge thank you to Ryan for the last couple of hours of Tyrannochorus and Epic Tunes, as always. He'll be back same time next week, 10 p.m. till midnight. And if you missed any of tonight's show, you can always catch up at pbsfm.org.au, where you can catch up on all your favourite PBS shows, not just Ryan's, for about 6 months worth of shows we've got up on there. So pbsfm.org.au is where you can listen back. Before we get stuck into tonight's show, I want to start by acknowledging that I'm broadcasting to you tonight from unceded Wurundjeri land, and I'd like to pay my respect to their elders past, present and emerging, as well as extend that respect to all Aboriginal and Torres Strait Islander listeners who are joining us for the program today, or maybe listening back on catch up. I acknowledge that sovereignty was never ceded, and this always was and always will be Aboriginal land. If that song at the beginning of the show was anything to give you a little hint as to what tonight's show is going to be all about, that was Volatile Ways with Pink Mist Wishlist off their 2025 album A Perfect Dark that was put out by Bereave in God Records. And speaking of, I have a very, very exciting show tonight. When I first was conceiving the idea of No Barriers and putting it together, obviously number one on the list is uplifting the local Australian hardcore scene, helping bands from around the world get some airtime in Australia and introduce listeners here. But it was also about supporting the wider community and the people that work hard to make things happen. So that's photographers, bookers, label owners, and everyone in between that makes this community so amazing. And speaking of label owners, first cab off the rank for this new segment I like to call Label of Love was Louis Glass from Bereave in God Records. We sat down and we had an awesome chat. So he's going to be on the airwaves very, very shortly. We're going to chat through all about how Bereave in God Records came to be, the epic roster of bands, and a very exciting showcase that's coming up at the end of this month at Laundry Bar in Fitzroy, where you can catch 11 bands across two stages, spanning the heaviest of hardcore, which is what Bereave in God Records is known for, and we have some more adjacent stuff going on another stage as well. So really, really cool, diverse mix of sounds. But we'll get into all of that very, very soon. So keep it locked, PBS, and don't go anywhere. And before Louis's going to be on the airwaves, I've got a bracket of brand new songs that have come out that I wanted to give a little airtime to. But before we do, as always, a huge shout out to No Barriers performer member Pro Team out in Mount Martha, Leah Noir, our patron member out in Thornbury, and Ethereal Capital, our business member in Monash. And a huge shout out as well to a new No Barriers member. We've got Adam Ward out in Fairfield, who is a brand new passionate member to No Barriers. 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Well, that's enough yapping for me. If you want to text in at any time during the show, you know the number is live. It's open, 0400 03 1067. As always, the questions: what are you listening to? What gigs are you heading to this weekend? And also, if you want to send a little love note to Louis while he's chatting you through Bereave in God Records, that's what the text line is there for, 0400 03 1067. Now let's get into some new music. This first track is a band out of our beloved city, Melbourne. They just came out with their brand new EP. I think it's their second EP. They just came out at the end of last week. It is phenomenal. I was lucky enough to catch them live a couple of weeks ago at Last Chance Hotel, at Last Chance Rock and Roll Bar, and they blew me away. So very excited to see this new EP come out. So let's get into it. This is Lockjaw with Eyes of Mine off their brand new EP, A Reason to Endure.

0: B. S.
1: The almighty Converge there, who are back with their second, or upcoming soon, second album for 2026. We have been blessed. That was their latest single, Doom in Bloom, which just came out at the end of last week. Epitaph are putting that out, and their next album is called Hum of Hurt, coming out the 5th of June. I cannot believe we are living in a world where we get two Converge albums in 1 year. I'm very excited, as you can tell. I actually chatted with Jake Bannon from Converge a few weeks back once their last album, Love Is Not Enough, had just come out. That interview, if you didn't manage to catch it, is live on the PBS website, pbsfm.org.au, where you can listen back to it if you missed any of it. Before that, 2026 keeps on giving, because we also have another 100 Demons album coming. That was their latest single, Hacks and Hammer, which just came out last week on Closed Casket Activities. Their album, Embrace the Black Light, their long-awaited third album, is coming middle of June as well. Before that, out of Singapore, we had Destiny with Side by Side, and that's off their spring promo, which From Within Records just put out. Features two new tracks from theirs, and then a cover of 90s Swedish straight edge band Shield, and a number texting in ending in 910. Side by Side was a sick track. Can't see it on Bandcamp. How can I find it? I had the same issue. I managed to find it on Apple Music, on iTunes, and I believe it's on YouTube as well. Couldn't quite find them on Bandcamp, and but that is where you can find it and buy it. No Choice, out of Mexico, before that with State of Panic. And that was a single which just came out at the start of the month. And that's off their upcoming EP, Hell on Earth, which is coming out in 2 days' time, and a follow-up to their 2024 demo. And at the top of the bracket, straight out of Melbourne, we had the legends in Lockjaw with Eyes of Mine. And that was off their brand new EP, A Reason to Endure, which came out at the end of last week. And it is bloody brilliant. I'm so excited to see what comes next for this band. Checked them out live at Last Chance a couple of weeks ago, and they absolutely blew me away. When I heard they had some new music on the go, I was very, very excited. So make sure you check out Lockjaw's brand new EP, A Reason to Endure. Now it's just gone 25 past midnight, and we're about ready to kick into the next segment. As I mentioned at the top of the show, if you missed it, this is the first of hopefully many Label of Love segments that I want to do sort of quarterly, where it's reaching out to independent label owners in Australia and further aflung fields. Just chat to them about how the label came together.

0: Get deep about their roster of bands, and the timing was pretty perfect to chat to Louis from Bereaving God Records, because he has a showcase coming up at the end of this month at Laundry Bar in Fitzroy, and that is on the 30th of May, and it's a huge, huge lineup of bands. I'm not going to go too into it because we will cover it off very shortly, and I'm going to play all of the bands that you're going to be able to check out at that. But without further ado, let's get into it. Let's get Louis on the go after this.
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2: Joining me now, we have Lou from Bereaving God Records for our first ever Label of Love show.
3: Perfect. Honoured to be a part of it. Label of Love. I love it. Love the name.
2: Came to me in a dream and I was like, that's where all the best ideas happen, I think.
3: For sure. Similar to me with this. Something I wanted to do for a long time. Had the name for a long time and we made it work in the end.
2: That was actually one of the things. I was like, where did the name come from? Bereaving God.
3: Yeah, it's funny. Similar to Label of Love, like I've always had a bit of a fun thing that I've done with wordplay over the years, whether it's with song names or lyrics or anything like that. And I love that the acronym BIG came from Bereave in God, plus the wordplay of believe, bereave. And what is so funny is so many people don't know what bereave means or what bereavement is. And it's like, well, it's like grieving the death of somebody. So it's like people often mishear it as believe in God, and it's like, no, it's actually quite the opposite. I'm implying that God is dead and everyone is mourning his death, which I think is quite fitting for a heavy label. But I had the name for like a future band idea was kind of where it came from. So I was like, I wanted to call a band one day Bereave in God and have the acronym BIG. And then when the time came where I thought it would be right to start a label, it just seemed fitting because then it could be called Big Records and then you have big releases and, you know, all this fun sort of, you know, marketing and wordplay. So
2: how long have you been a label then?
3: The label's almost 2 years old. It might even be two by the time this comes out. I think it was the 19th of May, 2024, if I'm remembering correctly. So very close to 2 years old, which is cool. Like booking these showcases around that was kind of not intentional, but just a good accidental timing. But what happened was we had a group chat with a bunch of friends, like just in sort of like the Australian hardcore and heavy music space. And in that chat was some of the guys from Burning Hammer Records and Jake from Kingpin and like other people that had, you know, their own little labels or just the booked shows or tours or whatever. And we would kind of talk in there about, you know, upcoming releases or upcoming shows and tours and avoid clashes and all that sort of stuff. And I can't remember exactly what caused me to just finally do it, but I'd always put out all my band's music. I'd always, you know, booked all of our shows and tours and all that sort of stuff. So I had a lot of experience doing it. And then one day I was, it was when we were kind of shopping around for labels for the Volatile Ways album, for Perfect Dark, for our debut LP. We wanted to, you know, make it as big of a deal as we possibly could. And we're like, all right, let's workshop. Let's try and reach out to some of these bigger labels and see if anyone would be interested in putting out this, you know, small band from Australia's first record. Didn't really hear anything back. So in the end, we were just going to self-release it. And then I kind of thought, why don't I start a label and then I can use it as kind of like a little extra push of marketing. Like it's not just us. It's coming out through a label. You know what I mean? It's like makes it seem like it's a bigger deal than it is kind of thing. And then, yeah, I kind of just like made the Instagram page and I was like, well, I guess I have a label now. Like that's all I had to do. And then got the website and domain name and stuff like that.
2: And you've got a pretty heavy roster as well. Walk me through the roster. Like, who are the bands? Do you feel like there was a gap that you were trying to fill in terms of like the types of bands that you like and want to represent and that were being represented already?
3: Yeah, absolutely. So the bands that I've played in, so currently obviously Volatile Ways is my main band, but we had Honest Crooks before this, you know, that we did for a good 10 years. And like both of those bands, very heavy, you know, mosh influence, like a bit of sort of death metal, hardcore, deathcore, whatever you want to call it, that slots into there. That was just, I used to just call it heavy. Like it was just, we were trying to make the music as heavy as possible. And where that sort of became like a tricky point for us was a lot of the independent labels that were putting out, you know, bands of our size were, you know, like hardcore independent labels. And then the sort of launching labels that were growing and pushing bands further were kind of rooted in a little bit more accessible or modern sort of like metalcore realms. And then there's like kind of like your independent death metal labels as well that we didn't really suit. So we were kind of like just in this really weird limbo that existed in between all of these labels that wouldn't really have made sense if any of them put our music out. So we were kind of just always self-releasing things. And then I can't remember exactly, like the idea definitely would have come up in the past, but there was always talks of there being like a gap for like these heavy bands that exist in this sort of middle lane. And once I started the label, like it really started to make sense. Like, oh, okay, there's lots of other people that have felt like they're also in this same sort of limbo area. So it kind of just came from that. And it has been fun to be able to curate and work with bands that do exist in that same plane. But by the nature of like having a label that is very DIY and sort of rooted in the same ethos as a lot of the other independent hardcore labels and stuff, by nature, like I have put out some like hardcore releases and stuff now as well, and sort of expanded my own initial sort of goal for the label. Still very much is rooted in heavy music, but I do have like some more alternative stuff that's happening, and yeah, like some hardcore stuff, some death metal stuff. So it's kind of like broadened out into the things that we combine as well, which has been fun. It's cool.
2: Yeah, absolutely. Well, let's listen to a few of those bands that are on your roster. Who we're going to have up first? A little band called Scorn.
3: The Scorn is just like complete fury, chaos, just silly, low IQ mosh music. It's just so fun. Like, yeah, I don't even know. I've loved that band for a long time. I actually put them on their first show, which would have been, I think, late 2022. It was actually the first headline show I booked for a band that I wasn't in. It was a band called Trench Knife from the south of Sydney, and they sold it out, and it was Scorn's first show, and they crushed it. And I was like, this band is awesome. And then ever since, you know, we've been great friends and worked together on a lot of stuff. And yeah, every time I watch them, I'm just so pumped and I get so excited just seeing what they're doing. It's awesome.
2: Yeah, I saw them for the first time live, I think, earlier this year. And exactly the same, just so fun. So let's spin a track off their 2024 EP, A Quick Death. Let's play the title track. This is Scorn.

I'm the best ever. There's never been anybody like me. I'm Sonny Liston, I'm Jack Dempsey. There's no one like me. I'm from Airport. There's no one that can match me. My style is impetuous. My defense is impregnable. And I'm just ferocious. I want your heart. No, you're

0: All right, that last track was 270 with Iron Mike off their EP SCBD, which came out in 2025. Before that, we had Death Tax with Join the Wind, or is it Join the Wind?
1: Join the wind.
0: Join the Wind. Join the Wind doesn't even make sense. Why would I say that? Off their 2025 EP Turn to Dust, and Wet Work, Prayer Before Dawn off their two-track single, which came out in 24. And at the top of the bracket, Scorn with A Quick Death, the title track off their 2024 EP. I love how heavy this show is already. It's, I mean, obviously a perfect representation of big records, but
1: Absolutely, yeah. We're going straight in there. All the good heavy
0: yeah,
1: stuff.
0: let's go. Let's start as we mean to go on. But awesome group of bands. I've got Death Tax from Melbourne, Wet Work, love those guys and gal, and 270.
1: Yeah.
0: So young, so great. Like,
1: Yeah.
0: I think I was saying to you before we hit record, I was so jealous that, first band that young is so great, considering my band when I was 15, terrible emo band was. The only thing I'll say is I'm glad it was before people recorded things and put them on the internet.
1: I feel that for sure. I've done, a lot of questionable, bands when I was younger, and that were pretty much just straight cover bands. You know what I mean? Like four or five covers in one set. Like, how could you even get away with that? But I mean, I was playing in Tamworth. You know what I mean? Where I grew up, spent most of my life, like in a country town that didn't really have a scene. You know what I mean? So I didn't have anything to sort of influence or just finding our own way. But so funny. But they are, yeah, they're awesome. I mean, those guys are 16, 17 now, and when they did their first show with us, December 2024, up in Nambour, like Sunshine Coast, all ages show, I was blown away. And just seeing their growth over the last sort of 12 to 18 months, and where they're pulling their influences from now, and just how they perform, it's so exciting. Like, it's a promising future for those guys in this band. And already, I think there's like two or three spin-off bands that they have with like other friends and other members and like different styles, and they're just like going all out. It's awesome.
0: Yeah, get as many bands going as possible.
1: Absolutely. It's so sick.
0: So you've got at the end of this month, and only a couple of weeks, doing big record showcase. You've got one in Sydney, one in Melbourne. Is this kind of celebrate your 2 years, or is it just something you've wanted to do for a while? Like, how did it all come together?
1: The 2 year thing was kind of accidental time wise. I've always wanted to do a showcase, again being inspired by other independent labels in Australia, like Matto with his Last Ride showcases, Burning Hammer showcase they did last year looked awesome, Kingpin showcases and Kingpin Fest, all that sort of stuff. Seeing that is like, oh, I'd love to do something like that for my label when the time feels right. And I guess like putting out, when I first started, I was just putting out friends bands and stuff. A lot of the stuff I'm working on is, all smaller bands, and that's the intention of the label. But it's like, I can't just put on a show with like six, seven, eight bands that are all like on the smaller side, because it's like, I want to be able to try and look after them and get them enough money to like come down and help out with their travel and all that sort of stuff. But at the same time, like, I want to put on a lineup that's exciting for either people in Newcastle or Sydney or wherever I can do it. So growing the label and the bands on the label also growing and stuff like that, the timing just felt right to do it now. And I think it was because I do like freelance touring for work as well. Like, I'm away quite often, but I had a sort of quiet start to the year this year, and I was like, I need to do something. So I've got a bit of time now I can put into putting on a showcase and actually putting a lot of time into something that's going to be exciting for people. And I can pull bands from other labels and stuff like that I'm friends with or that I want to see, on shows that just haven't aligned with anything I've done so far. So it was actually so much fun. And thinking of Sydney and Melbourne, like, because I live in Newcastle, the label's based in Newcastle. But like I said, we had, Last Ride Showcase last year, Steel City Terror Fest, which is for our friend Alex who passed a few years ago. These cool thing. I mean, five big records bands played SCT Fest. So it's like, if I put on this a showcase, it's gonna be just like the same, basically the same lineup again. So how can I make it again somewhere that is essentially, I thought of it as like taking Newcastle elsewhere. instead of bringing people here, like, how about we take the label elsewhere? So we're doing Mary's Underground in Sydney, and then Luca, who books Mary's Underground, also books Laundry Bar in Melbourne. And I said that I was thinking about doing a Melbourne show, but I wasn't really sure of the venue. And he's like, oh, we've got Laundry Bar. And he's like, and there's two stages there if you wanted to do like a whole venue takeover thing. So he kind of like prompted me to do that. I wasn't familiar with it. I think it's like a hip hop venue or something like that. He sent me some photos and I was like, that looks fucking awesome, to be honest. Like, the stages are small. It looks like you can dive off them. No barrier vibes. Like, everything about it is, it seems perfect. So we got to have a bit of fun with that. And with the two stages, you know, we've kind of built this dynamic mixed bill sort of lineup to, to make the show flow nicely. And yeah, it's been really, really exciting actually to work and put it together.
0: Yeah. And you've got quite a mixed bill, and we're going to play a few tracks off, I think, every single band that's playing the Melbourne Showcase. So we've got what Big's known for, lots of heavy stuff, but then you've also got a little bit more adjacent, the lighter stuff. Give people a little bit of reprieve. But was that kind of intention as well, to get sort of a bit of diversity and sound in there?
1: Yeah, definitely. So Resident was kind of my main push for that. So I put out their self-titled LP to the later end of last year. Just amazing music. And you know, Billy, who plays guitar in Resident, is the drummer of Scorn. So we already had that connection there. I'm friends with the other guys in the band as well, and I've always been a fan of the band. And I knew that they were doing their record with, you know, Elliot Gallard, you know, Chameleon Studios in Sydney, who's worked with, you know, all of my bands, Speed, and I was so excited to hear it. And then when they were talking about putting it out, I just said to Billy, like, in passing, I was like, I know it probably doesn't seem right, but like, I love your band and I would love to put the record out. And I was like, I know it's called Bereave in God Records, you know, so putting out like essentially like an alternative rock record, you know, that sounds so beautiful and is presented so nicely, like on a label called this, is kind of funny. But in the end, like, I still let them do the independent release, but I just press the records for them and stuff. And they haven't really had a chance to get outside of New South Wales before. So I thought, if there's a way that I can get them to Melbourne, I think they'd do quite well. And then Blinder, who is one of the earlier bands, I think they're opening the downstairs stage. They aren't the same style as Resident, but they do have, you know, kind of like an alternative, I think they call it like new gaze. Like, it's kind of like sort of heavy modern instrumentals, but with like a lot of big singing and choruses and stuff like that. And I thought that they could go together well. So that was the two starting points. And then I was like, all right, how can I build like an alternative leaning lineup that's also going to make sense with all of these heavy bands? So the two stages thing just really made sense in my head of like, okay, we can curate it so it's like, you know, heavy or hardcore band that everyone's going to be moshing and going crazy. And then downstairs, it's like a bit of reprieve, like you said, and people can just like stand and watch and move around if they want to, but it's not going to be like straight chaos and moshing and violence the whole time. So yeah, it was kind of like, there was intention to do something like that. I just didn't know how to do it. And then when the two stages idea came up, it just made sense.
0: Speaking of straight violence and chaos and moshing, I reckon it's time for some more tracks. This, I think the one that we'll lead off this next bracket, Chrome Cage. You just put out their new EP, Erosion of Mortality, the end of last month. It rocks. I think I've already played two or three tracks off it on the show so far in just the last 4 weeks.
1: That is a perfect example of just one of these bands being in this sort of like this limbo area that just makes so much sense for the label. So I'm very lucky that pretty much everything I've put out has been people coming to me and like submitting their bands or stuff, or friends that I know are recording stuff and we've just, you know, organically been talking about it. But the Chrome Cage one, I didn't have anything like really lined up in this window that they needed to release. And it just came through as like a contact form from my website. And I was like, oh, Chrome Cage is an awesome band. This is sick that they want me to work on it. And I listened to it, like, they had it all done. It was all mixed, mastered, everything there. listened to it and I was like, God damn, man, this is so, so sick. It's just like every song is awesome. It's got a really like unique creative flair on just like aggressive music in general, but it sounds amazing. The songs are written so well. It's the EP structured really well. The response has been really good on that, and they haven't played any shows since it's come out. So I think these two shows are going to be the first shows post-release. And by the time this comes out, I think they would have announced their own EP release show in Adelaide that Nick from Fortify Records has actually put on and curated for them as well. So yeah, it's awesome. I'm really excited. It'll be their first time in Sydney. So I'm excited for people in New South Wales to see them.
0: That's going to be awesome. I can't wait to see them live, and especially with the release of Erosion of Mortality. It's going to be great. So let's play a track off that. Here's Chrome Cage, Dominion.

0: That last track there was Cutthroat with Betrayal off their 2026 EP Cast in Darkness. Tumor before that with Dead Body Armor off their album Human Salvage, also out earlier this year. Splinter, One Last Darkest Day from their EP The Hill I'll Die On, which came out back in 24. From Melbourne, The Legends in Alga Mortis with Ensoulment, which is a two-track single they put out in 25. And at the top of the bracket, Chrome Cage with Dominion off their latest EP, Erosion of Mortality, which came out just last month. Another huge heavy bracket. And as we've been talking about, the big showcase that is coming up in Melbourne on the 30th of May, the end of this month, at Laundry Bar in Fitzroy, where you can check out every single one of those bands that we've just played. Obviously, I'm sure you're excited to see every single one of them, but any of those five bands that you're particularly looking forward to checking out.
1: I'm really excited for Cutthroat. So Cutthroat have been to Melbourne once before. I think they did Blood on My Hands, Ends in Tragedy. When they did the tour together, they had Cutthroat down there for that, which makes a lot of sense. But they haven't been back since. And this latest EP is such like a step up to them, and it's been received really well. And again, just like really well written and structured, like mosh metalcore songs. And like Mitch's vocals especially really gives me like Nothing to Lose era Carpathian, like this Marty voice is just like him reborn, you know what I mean? It just scratches that itch for them, because I'm sure like we'll talk about it in a bit, but like that record was massive for me, like finding, you know, that style of music that I love. And so it's just hearing that is just tickles the right nostalgia for me. And I'm really excited, and like they've done me a solid here. So we were talking off mic about the lineup was structured a little bit differently, and initially I was kind of going for like a 13 band type thing, and then we pulled it back to 11. And Cutthroat is now opening the entire show, but they're from Newcastle, so they've got like 13-hour drive one way, you know what I mean, just to open the show. And like when I went back to them, I was like, I understand that like this is not ideal, but like, and I would not take any offense, obviously, if you can't do it anymore, but I still wanted to leave the option for you guys. And they were like, we'd love to do it. It's going to be awesome. And thankfully, to like life, their regret, the twins have put on a Boronia show, an after show the next day, and Cutthroat are also playing that. So that's going to help a little bit of the divvy at the costs and make it a bit more worthwhile. I think it is going to be awesome, but I'm really just so excited to see them in that setting and have them just like kick the day off like with the right amount of fucking aggression and mosh. It's going to be awesome.
0: Yeah, and speaking of the, what did I call it earlier? The wash-up show. It's like the wedding after party. Yeah, you're doing an all-ages show at Boronia Girls Guide Hall, and that's going to be we've got starting off Nebulum, Blood Oath, Cutthroat, Concrete Bomb, and then Timepiece, my band. We'll leave that to one side. I don't want to over-promote on my own show. But one band I'm really excited to see is Concrete Bomb, all the way from Perth, Snorting Rubble. Their EP that they put out last year was one of my favorite EPs for 2025. It's so sick. I cannot wait to see that live.
1: Yeah, so fun. That band, like, fun is like the best way to describe them. Like, they're just such fun energy, and like Adrian at the front is just like beaming the whole time. He's so just an awesome front person, and like the songs are just groovy. They really hit like the, I don't know how really to describe it, but like there is some like New York hardcore influence in there for sure. But they, to me, they sound like some Australian hardcore bands. Like they sound, there's like Iron Mind Worship in there for sure, and like they sound like an Australian hardcore band to me. And like, just having Perth has had so many awesome bands over the years, and it's so hard for them to come to the East Coast. It's so expensive. Everyone talks about like how rare people go to Perth because it's so expensive, and it's like, well, they're starting in Perth, so anything that they do has to be that expensive, you know what I mean? So they're, again, like ever since we put that out, we've been trying to work out how can I get them to the East Coast. We talk about it all the time, how can I get them over here, and this was the right time. So they're also doing a pre-show in Newcastle on Thursday, May 28th, which we're actually doing for the the first vinyl release of the Splinter EP, The Hill I'll Die On. And we've got Chrome Cage Concrete Bomb on that, and a band from the Central Coast called Fatal Excuse opening it up. So we've managed to get them four shows down the East Coast, just to help again, like, divvy out a little bit of the costs, more opportunities for them to sell merch, play some new places, because they haven't been here at all. So it's going to be really, really sick just to even just to hang with them for a few days. They're just the best people and awesome to be around, and the band is awesome. I'm very stoked.
0: I love it. All right, let's play a track off Snorting Rubble, and then we'll get into some of the adjacent bands as well after that. So this is Concrete Bomb with Born Empty, Die Alone off Snorting Rubble.

0: today is...
1: All right, that was Resident from Newcastle with It Was Always You off their self-titled LP from 2025. Before that, we had Melbourne's Post Heaven with Exit Wound, and that was off their EP, The Space That's In Between. Peace Ritual, shout out Peace Ritual from Sydney with Seconds. That's my favourite song of theirs from 2024. Such a good sing-along. We had Blinder just before that with their brand new song Chrome, which just came out last week, I believe. That's their third single. And at the top of the bracket, the funnest band, Concrete Bomb, with Born Empty Die Alone off their EP Snorting Rubble from last year. May 30, you know where you're going to be. It's Laundry Bar in Fitzroy, and you get to see all of those bands that we've just played in the last two brackets live across two stages. Come celebrate Breathing God Records Showcase. But the showcase is not the only exciting thing that you've got coming up this year. Volatile Ways, your band, you're heading over to Europe soon. Let's talk about that. When are you heading over?
2: Very, very soon. I think the 18th of June we fly out. And we're there for just under 3 weeks. So we'll be flying back home, I think, on the 6th of July. So, yeah, I mean, it's come up so quick. I'm very excited, obviously. First time overseas for me at all. Like, I've never even been on a holiday overseas or anything. So, yeah, getting to go over for music is, like, such a dream come true, obviously, but just, like, unbelievable, to be honest. It's so exciting, and we've got a range of like awesome festivals that we're playing over there, some that, you know, that I've watched live sets on YouTube, you know, 10 years ago, in so long ago, and just not even considered it an option to play one day. So very, very stoked to go over there, you know, doing like Super Bowl of Hardcore. We're doing Eperfest in Belgium, Veinstream in Germany, you know, a bunch of cool stuff like that. Return to Strength in Germany as well, which looked awesome. I know you went over there with Terminal Sleep last year. That Return to Strength set looked so fun.
1: Yeah, that's Return to Strength. It was just like really nice. That was the first stop for their tour last year, and really good community vibes. Like, just, you know, two tents, people going crazy, really wholesome, and everyone was so kind. Veinstream was sick as well. That's a huge festival. That'd be so cool to play. And Eperfest, I'm so excited. Yeah. My first hardcore festival I ever went to in 2007 was Eperfest. And it was insane.
2: It's so cool. Getting to do it is awesome. And we have a lot of cool sideshows over there too. And kind of going back to what we're saying about the label and different styles, or like, coming together, or bands existing in, or the bands that I've played in existing in this kind of middle area. What a good byproduct of that is that we can play on like different lineups and it not be weird, if that makes sense. So like some of the sideshows we're doing with like Whispers and Domain. So like doing this like, you know, mosh metal, metalcore, hardcore styles. And then we're doing a show with like Throne from Sweden, which is kind of more on the modern side, but still very heavy. And then we're doing a show with Harriet, which is kind of like much more metallic sort of HM2 styles, but still has a core element. Shai Hulud as well, you know, it's a little bit more melodic, but still like chaos and heavy and aggressive. And yeah, just this really sort of different mix of bands, but all the shows I think are going to make a lot of sense, which is awesome. And it's really great for us too, because we're going to be playing to a range of different people as well, you know, and I'm sure that like not a lot of the people we're playing to are gonna know who we are or have heard of us before. So that is just such an exciting thing in itself. Like, I love trying to win over like a new audience. It just makes it, obviously playing to your people is so fun, and people that know your songs and stuff, but playing to a brand new crowd, it's like, that's how you grow.
1: Do you find more pressure because you're playing to an audience that you've got to win them over, or do you find it freeing because you're just like, there's no kind of, like, you know, I'm sure there will be people over there that are familiar with you and checked you out before, but for the people who haven't, you know, they don't have any preconceived notions, they're just there to see you guys do your thing. Do you find it more pressure or less?
2: That's a great question, to be honest. I haven't really thought of it. I just fucking love playing so much. It's my favorite thing in the world, and I think as long as we're having fun on stage, I think that it's going to translate regardless of who we play to. Mm-hmm. So I just try and make sure that we're having as best of a time as we can, you know what I mean? And don't set any expectations, you know what I mean, obviously, but as long as, because if you're not having fun, like, what the fuck are we here? You know what I mean? Like, it's literally, like I said it a couple of times, I sound like a broken record, but it's my favorite thing in the world. And I'm just so grateful that it translates in any capacity that we get to take it overseas.
1: Yeah, for sure. So going back to the beginning, obviously you played in bands for ages. What are some of the bands that first got you into hardcore or like the heavier side of things? What was that introduction like for you?
2: Yeah, it's interesting. I mean, everyone obviously has like all these different avenues that kind of like pull together and blend together. And as I get older, it kind of mixes through right through from like high school, you know, coming up through like emo or post-hardcore music. One of the funnest stories I have is like the short part of it is like my dad and his coworker were in one of their work cars, and his coworker's oldest son had left a CD in the car, and they thought it was a funny bit to like play this heavy music CD and both like headbang at the same time, like really hard while they were driving. And me, I would have been, I guess, maybe like 14 or something at the time, also thinking it's really funny, but then being like, wait a minute, what are they listening to? Get home, take the CD out, go and rip it onto the computer. And it was Nothing to Lose by Carpathian. And like, I'd already listened to like heavy music at this time, but I knew nothing about this band at all. And like, you know, as I get into the internet and things like that, find out that they're an Australian band. And like, as a reference, I grew up in Tamworth, which is like a country town of 50,000 people, doesn't really have a scene or anything like that. And my older brother wasn't like into this sort of music. You know, I didn't really have like an old head per se. But Dave, the guy who left the CD in the car, like whenever we'd go to their house, he had all band posters all over his wall, and he listened to all sorts of music, hardcore and metalcore, he'd loved new metal, like all these different styles. So I have core memories of like pulling up next to him at traffic lights, and he's in a VL Commodore with all the windows down and like the heaviest music blaring, and he's got like spiked blonde hair and like headbanging in his car, you know what I mean? And just being like, oh, that guy's awesome. And we're still friends to this day. And he comes out to our shows, he comes out to all sorts of different shows and stuff. So that's a fun like core memory for me for sure. And you know, that record is still like quite heavy. There's lots of really sick mosh parts. There's some like iconic breakdowns and stuff on that record.
1: It's such a iconic album. What are some of your other favorites? Like, if you were gonna put a playlist together and be like, this is five songs that represent me as a human being, what would be on that list?
2: Yeah, it's fun. I'd say like maybe End of the World from that record. Mm. The Acacia Strain, you know, was my favorite band of all time. It's such a funny answer if you know me, because it's like, it's so obvious. But in my opinion, like the kings of what you would call mosh music. And they're another band that, you know, is sort of hard to pigeonhole, but when you listen to their music, like at their core, they are a mosh band. Like their music is written purely for like sonic aggression in the mosh pit. It's just biggest influence probably on my writing and stuff as well. And I wanted to do the title track of 3750. So that's earlier. I think that's the second record. Still holds up. Still so crazy. This one's a little bit of an interesting pull because it's kind of like a more modern band, but I think it's just a flawless death metal record. And they're actually from your area, the UK, Nihility. They put out a record in 2017 called Imprisoned Eternal. And I don't know any of the guys, but I believe that they're like hardcore guys playing death metal, you know, which is a pretty popular thing now. But back then, you know, like there's core bands like, you know, like Zabalba was a big one, bands that I really like. But this Nihility record is perfect. Every song is amazing. There's not one single riff on there that's not sick as hell. Like, because you could listen to music and say there's not one bad riff, but it's like No, there's not one riff that's not fucking sick. Like, it's just it's just so good. So I was going to say Wretched Compulsion from that record would be a fun pull. Crowbar, I can't talk about music that I love without talking about Crowbar. You know, arguably heaviest band of all time. Their current resurgence, people would say, would probably need to be studied, but I don't think it does, because it's like they might be the best band of all time. Every single record they've done is dope. It's just like heavy and sad and just gloomy and bleak, and but also so fucking fun and enjoyable. Maybe the best band of all time. Yeah, I don't
1: know. What's your favorite?
2: Song. Yeah. I was going to say To Carry the Load. That's Oddfellows Rest. Not sure when that came out, maybe 2003 or something like that. Again, like, amazing record of theirs, but that song is, it's probably got the best Crowbar mosh part, I think.
1: Yeah. Well, before we spin those songs to close out the show, famous last words, let's go.
2: Yeah, I mean, shout out to anyone who has supported the label in any way, anyone who's bought a ticket to the showcase. I mean, the response has been so just awesome to see, and I'm very, very grateful that, you know, anyone has helped me sort of turn this into a career. Massive shout out to Candace at Beast Mode, of course. You know, she has helped me on the freelance side of things, like, second to none. She's the GOAT, and has really helped me sort of build this into a, you know, a livable situation, which is great. SAT, Steel City Terror, like all our friends from Newcastle. You know, we do this for Alex, you know, and we just have the best scene up here. You know, I'm biased, of course, but it's so fun, and the best friends in the world. Yeah, thank you for having me. Shout out to what you're doing with the show. No barriers, it's awesome. I just, as I get older, you know, I'm more appreciative of being able to exist in this world in any capacity, and feels great to be able to contribute and help out bands that I love and music that I love.

0: Bay S.
1: Nihility there with Wretched Compulsion off their 2017 album Imprisoned Eternal. Before that we had The Acacia Strain with 3750, the title track off their 2004 album. And at the top of the bracket, Carpathian with End of the World. And that was off their 2006 album Nothing to Lose. And those were Louis' big picks for a handful of songs that could be used to describe him as a human being or his introduction to music. But hopefully you enjoyed, managed to catch a little bit or all of that chat with Louis from Bereaving God Records. It was such a fun chat and it was really cool to hear all about how the label came together, some of the bands, or a ton of the bands that are on his roster, as well as the showcase, which is coming up on the 30th of this month, right at the end, just in a couple of weeks' time, and that is going to be at Laundry Bar in Fitzroy, and you can catch every single band that we heard earlier on the show. So Volatile Ways, Post Heaven, Alga Mortis, Splinter, Peace Ritual, Chrome Cage, Resident, Concrete Bomb, Tumor, Blinder, and Cutthroat. And that's going to be across two stages. So tickets are still on sale, but they won't be for long. And you can head down, you can check out every single one of those bands, which is going to be awesome. But if you missed any of the chat that I had with Louis this evening, obviously you can catch up at pbsfm.org.au and you can listen back to the whole thing at a time of your choosing. I've got one more song left to see you out with, and this was another one of Louis' picks, and it's The Almighty Crowbar. How could I not play that and round out the show with it today? But keep it locked to PBS and do not go anywhere, because Cass Castle is in the house, and Cass and the Modernist are going to take you right through to 6 a.m, where Mile will be taking you through for the breakfast spread. So that is going to be the next 4 hours of your wonderfully pleasant evening with Cass. And a huge final big shout out to our No Barriers members. So Pro Team, our Performer member, Leonore, our Patron member, and Ethereal Capital, our Business member, and as well Adam Ward, our brand new Passionate member out in Fairfield. A huge shout out and a thank you for supporting No Barriers and supporting PBS. And keep it locked, PBS as well, because Radio Festival is kicking off next week. And you're going to want to be tuning in, because there are a ton of prizes to be won. And trust me, we've got some bloody good ones this year. But I will be back at the same time next week, midnight till 2 a.m. Be kicking off Radio Festival with an extra special show. And I will see you then. Thank you if you tuned in, everyone that's texted in, send some love notes to Louis throughout that interview. I will see you next week. This is Crowbar with To Carry the Load, and this is off their 2003 album, Odd Fellows Rest. Thanks for tuning in. Keep it locked to PBS, and I will catch you in 1 week's time.

You're listening to The Modernist with me, Cass Castle. Dear listener, I come bearing grooves. That's such a good line. I wish I could claim I wrote that. It's actually from an email that Kurt Paradise from LaSap Records put out this week. It just made me laugh when I was documenting ERP processes. It just made me laugh. I come bearing grooves. Hey, I'll be with you for the next 4 hours, playing all that is modern or was once considered modern in jazz, in classical ambient and the performing arts. If you're new to the show, an hour of hard-hitting modern jazz, followed by 2 hours of even harder plinky-plonk modern classical, according to the lady wife. And then the final hour, gentle affair for those dear souls, just alighting from their slumber. We don't want to ruin their morning reverie by some atonal string quartet from the 1920s. Bless the little dears, eh? Yes. A couple of years ago, during the summer period, I was filling in. I was doing a 9 a.m. slot, and I followed Chris Pearson from Pajama People, who was doing the breakfast show, and he'd been playing something hard and heavy, and he was roasted over the text line. Speaking of hard and heavy, shout out to Robin Challenge, our resident Laura Ashley Shepherdess. Another weekly dose of your hardcore punk, no barriers. What I like about this program and Tyranna Chorus and others like it, literally hundreds of new and exciting bands on every scene. But fun fact, they all use the same lead singer. His name's Derek Prothero. He's a junior tax advisor at the HR block at Reservoir, and he's knackered from doing all those vocals. Hey, it is Early Bird Radio Fest 2026 until the 18th of May. So if you have been kind enough to take out a new membership or sign in between the 1st and the 17th of May, you actually go into a little Early Bird prize draw. Mm-hmm. Yes, indeed. But of course, if you renew and sign up between the 1st in May or June, you go into the main draw for some fantastic prizes that Robin was talking about earlier in her show. Tonight, though, we kick off with the Sydney-based collective Microfiche. They mark their 10th anniversary with Time, their third studio album, and the first release with Earshift Music. It's captured in crystalline sound by engineer Tim Whitten, he of the engineers for the Next. The album sits across two distinct sound worlds, the acoustic sensibility the band have built their reputation on, indeed, and new electronic dimensions drawing on keyboard samples and post-production first explored during their 2021 residency at the Red Ferns 107 projects. It is interesting that a lot of Sydney jazz bands, there's a lot of residencies going there. Gotet used to do one that were doing that for months. It is a great, great thing. Of course, we have the Rookies at the Rooks Retreat, the pub, every Wednesday evening. Residences are a fine, fine thing. Two tracks from the new album, With Time, we kick off with Below by Microfiche.

Lo-fi start to the show there. Two tracks there from Microfeast, the new album With Time. We heard there, I sat in one place until I became, it became many. And we opened with the track Below. I mentioned at the top of the show that we're in this early bird phase of Radio Festival. It hasn't really happened yet. But of course, if you are like Scott Emerson of Elwood, who has, Scott is a renewing proud member of the Modernist, signed up on the 12th of May, you go into a prize draw for early bird renewal and taking out memberships. So you have that to think about. You also go into the main prize draw, but Scott, sincere thanks for your continued support. It does mean an awful lot. Money from memberships literally goes into funding these facilities that keep the records spinning. And if you have a chance to come, usually around October time when we open up the studios on a Saturday for a couple of hours and have a bit of an open day, you will see that the money is well spent. It is wonderful to be broadcasting from these great, great studios. Scott, thank you again so much. And please, get in touch. It's themodernistpbs@icloud.com. I'd love to hear your comments on the show. Next up, Lawrence Pike, a brand new album and also a cracking album cover. Possible Utopias for Jazz Quintet is the name of the album. It's a bit of a red herring, though. There is actually no Jazz Quintet on this album. It's just Lawrence, his drums, his machines, not so much an Eraz ensemble as a purely notional one, a thought experiment equipped with drumstick circuitry and the desire to go beyond the hardwired limits. Sounds intriguing. Two tracks from the album. If you like what you hear, your man Lawrence Pike is launching the album with a band in Melbourne on Sunday the 7th of June at the Jazz Lab in Brunswick. Have you been there? It's a great, great venue. And of course, across the road, it's a fantastic Mexican. Really, really good. And the pub next door is pretty good as well. Lawrence Pike, though. We're going to kick off with Guardians of Memory.

That was the Sydney big band jazz combo Mosaic there. And the title track of their new album, Rinse and Repeat, which comes out on the 15th of May, no less. So more from that in future shows. Before that, two tracks from Lawrence Pike and from his album Possible Utopias for Jazz Quintet. We heard The Shame of Jazz to Come, and we opened with Guardians of Memory. Next up, I played one track from this album last week, from the album Gene Tree from the Alyssa Goodrich Quartet. It got an amazing reaction, particularly from the modernist member, Hudson Harding. Harding Hudson. She absolutely loved that track. So we are going to play three tracks from the new album, Gene Tree, the Alyssa Goodrich Quartet.

That was a Alyssa Goodrich Quartet. We heard there The Other Moth, Mutant Rhythms of Survival. Before that, Dance in the Bottleneck. And we opened with In the Valley of the Ruined from the new album, Gene Tree. You can find it on Bandcamp. Go and get it. You will not be disappointed. The time is fast approaching 3 minutes past three in the morning. 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We're also on digital radio, and you can listen live via the website pbsfm.org.au. And of course, you can listen back to all the programs on the grid over the past 6 months worth of shows. And of course, we have this wonderful Android and iPhone apps. So you can literally carry around thousands of hours of great programming and music in your pocket. Distant Birds is a new collaboration between Chris Abrams of The Next and Dave Symes of Boy and Bear. It's a series of long-form pieces inspired, channeling sort of Afrobeat, soul, dub, reggae, jazz, etc. They were recorded live in single takes, just to sort of capture that spontaneity of a band in full flight. So they're long form, but designed as much for the dance floor as for headphone listening. We're going to hear for the next 15 minutes a piece called Seagrass.

Distant Birds there, and a piece called Seagrass from their album Volume 01 and 2. Fast approaching 20 minutes past 3 in the morning, you're listening to The Modernist with me, Cass Castle. Next up, Hania Rani, recorded between the iconic Abbey Road and Polish radio studios. Rani's original music for Joachim Trier's Cannes and Golden Globe winning, Oscar and BAFTA nominated film Sentimental Value. A deep, intuitive collaboration composed indeed before a single frame was edited. Five short pieces from her most recent album, Sentimental Value.

That's one album that I wish I was playing more from. 848 is digging it, and I completely agree with you. 848, thank you for the text. Hope you're nice and safe and warm up and about at this time. We heard there Rixaki Vet, Lighter and Lighter, before that Childlike, The House, and we opened with the title track of the album Sentimental Value. Great, great stuff. Played a lot of Hania Rani, and I'm glad I did that. Next up, I haven't played music by this man, the Grammy Award-winning composer John Luther Adams, for quite a while. But his latest work, An Atlas of Deep Time, he says is grounded in his desire, amid the turbulence of human affairs, to hear the older, deeper resonances of the earth. This was a piece commissioned and recorded with the South Dakota Symphony Orchestra under the baton of music director Delta David Greer. Interestingly, writer for The New Yorker, journalist Alex Ross described the 2002 world premiere of A Deep Atlas of Deeper Time as a craggier, denser, more unsettling score. A performance that afforded an uncanny pleasure of being dissolved into something complete and great. Yeah, these composers and these journalists, they put some words together, however. So for the next, I think, 41 minutes and 58 seconds, John Luther Adams, An Atlas of Deep Time.

South Dakota Symphony Orchestra, conducted by Delta David Guerre, playing John Luther Adams and Atlas of Deep Time. That's what you were listening to for the last 42 minutes. All right, I think it is time for a gig guide. Let's just get some background music going on here. Oh, a little bit of Beastie Boys there. The gig guide for the coming 2 weeks. Let's get my notes. Here we go. First of all, we kick off as usual with Tempo Rubato, 34 Breeze Street in Brunswick. All these concerts start at 8 p.m. Thursday, the 14th of May. We've got the Jacob Lawrence and Ensemble 642, sort of a baroque concert titled Between Earth and Sky. Friday, the 15th of May, the piano duo Po Go and Ruben Johnson, works by Debussy and Igor Stravinsky, works that were not meant to be played on piano. Played on piano, like that. Monday, the 18th of May, the Seraphim Trio, piano, violin, cello. Friday, the 22nd of May, the Ken Murray, the Shadow Cycles, solo classical and electric guitars concert. Saturday, the 23rd of May, Berta Brosgul, solo piano recital of works by Chopin, Granados and Prokofiev. And on Friday, the 29th of May, the Australian Harp Fest Mark II, harp solos and trio playing quite a lot of contemporary stuff, works by Larkin, Westlake, Ross Edwards, Paul Nicolaua, and Lisa Cheney, amongst others. That's at Tempo Rubato. The Melbourne Conservatorium, Faculty of Arts, Fine Arts and Music at the University of Melbourne, the Hanson Dyer Hall Concert Series. If you haven't checked this out, I do encourage you to do so. It's a wonderful, wonderful venue. Most of the concerts are free as well. They're provided by students and faculty. Wednesday, the 13th of May, tonight, no less, a concert called Nurture Nurture. It's at 7 p.m. And you can join the Composition 5 cohort as they present Nature Nurture, a showcase of their most recent works. Composers Kylie Chia, Max Kelly, Oliver Muller, Riley Hogan present a daring, exciting program of new soul and chamber music. Of course, the concert is played by faculty and student performers. The Abbotsford Convent up at St. Helier's Street. Friday, the 15th of May, 7 p.m. Annam alumna Kylie Melville, Artistic Director of Speak Percussion and Co-Artistic Director of Rubis Collective, returns to direct Annam's percussionists in Missy Mazzoli's Millennium Canticles. 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The Abbotsford Convent up at St. Helier's Street. 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

works by Coleman, Cromer, Lachlan Skipworth, the new work, a world premiere of his new sextet, Mark Holdsworth, Richard Strauss. The Jolted Art Space, they're taking to the Northcote Social Club on Wednesday the 27th of May. Performances by I Hold the Lion's Paw, the Amplified Elements, Tario Mavondo and James Hullock. Melbourne Recital Centre, Friday the 15th of May, Checkmate, meeting at the Crossroads, the Checkmate Ensemble plunge into the rarely heard instrumental music of the 1600s, works that were inventing the language of Western music in real time. And on Saturday the 23rd of May, Echoes of Piazzolla, 0 Hour, the Canberra Tango Quintet celebrate the works of Astor Piazzolla. And on Sunday, the 24th of May at 5 p.m, the Corpus Medicorum presents its Tour de Force concert series, which, amongst other pieces, features The Chairman Dances by John Adams. Sunday, the 17th of May, 5 p.m, at the Church of the All Saints, Church of All Nations in Carlton, the Astor Choir offer a program built around the choral trilogies of two of Australia's senior composers, Helen Gifford and George Dreyfus. And of course, don't forget the Make It Up Club, avant-garde improvised music and sound performance every Tuesday night at Bar Open, 317 Brunswick Street in Fitzroy. That is the gig guide for the coming 2 weeks. Next up, the International Contemporary Ensemble playing Steve Reich's Pulse, I think, for the next 14 and a half minutes.

International Contemporary Ensemble, they're playing Steve Reich's Pulse. Next up, we have the Adelaide Chamber Singers and the Adelaide Symphony Orchestra, conducted by Richard Mills. We're playing Ross Edwards' Star Chant. This is just one of those pieces that I came across on listening to ABC Classical. Oh, it must be 10 or 15 years ago, and it just stood out as just a really interesting and enjoyable piece. So for the next 33 minutes, Ross Edwards' Star Chant. In fact, it's Symphony No. 4, entitled Star Chant.

the Adelaide Chamber Singers there and the Adelaide Symphony Orchestra playing Ross Edwards' Symphony No. 4, Star Chant, from the album simply entitled Edwards' Star Chant. 13 and a half minutes past 5 in the morning, you're listening to The Modernist with me, Chaos Castle. I'll be with you up until 6 a.m. Stay tuned, we have Milo coming in for the breakfast spread. Next up, the second piece by Steve Reich this morning. We are going to hear the piece Quartet, played by the Colin Curry Group.

three movements, and that's taken from the Steve Reich EP Pulse Quartet, of which we heard both. We had the Pulse earlier in the show. Time now for some solo piano music. We've got a bracket featuring David Fedeli and Francis Cameron. David Fedeli, independent documentary filmmaker, his latest documentary, This Jungle Life, is doing the rounds of the film circuits in Europe. In fact, virtually all over the world. This Jungle Life looks inside the hidden lives of young refugees and asylum seekers from Sudan and South Sudan, living and sleeping rough on the streets of Morocco. This is a piece called Time Suspended, the latest release from, hopefully, will be a new album from David.

Frances Cameron there, and three tracks from her new album, A View of the Bay. She took up residency in an artist's cottage in deepest, darkest Tasmania, and has produced this delightful solo piano album. We heard their Mystery, Olivia and Solitude, and of course we opened with the latest single from David Fedeli, Time Suspended. Shout out to Hudson Harding. I have no idea which way that goes round, but I like saying it. Enjoying the solo piano music. Next up is Iwuda, a solo project of First Nations bassist David Ojala. His debut single, Smoke Singles, is out now. Music for Iwuda is forthcoming on La Sape Records.

Ah, the ethereal tones of Fabiano de Nascimento. We heard a track there called Creature Ethereal, featuring Paolo Santos from the album Cave Jazz. Before that, Tomo Katsarada and Misha Panfilov. They put together a new album called Eternal Almost. Came out earlier this week. That was the track Fantastic World. And we opened with David Ojala under the solo project name of Iwuda. And we heard the single Smoke Signals. Well, that is about it for the 183rd edition of The Modernist. I would like to thank my... Hold on. Wrong mouse. Here we go. I'd like to thank Catherine Sutherland, my performer member from Yarraville, Huey Boke of Mentone, the dear patron and my friend for a decade, Shauna O'Neill. And of course, I'd like to thank again Scott Emerson from Elwood, proud member of The Modernist, renewing in the first couple of weeks of May. Of course, if you renew your membership or take out a new membership between the 1st and the 17th of May, you get to go into the Early Bird Prize. We've introduced this Early Bird category as a run-up to Radio Festival, which starts from the 18th of May, of course. So if you sign up now, you go into the Early Bird draw, but you also get to go into the main draw. Of course, we've got some fantastic prizes. I'll tell you all about that in a couple of weeks' time. But Scott, thank you so much. Scott Emerson in Elwood. I think you've been a member now for at least five years. Your support is indeed most, most welcome. I was about to say, stay tuned for Milo and the Breakfast Spread, but Milo is indisposed. He's Billy Dick. He's cream crackered. We have Kurt Eckhart, formerly of the Homebrew, if memory serves me correct. He cycled all the way in from a reservoir. His little satchel is just jam-packed with CDs, 45s, and long playing records. They were spilling out of his rucksack when he parked his bike about 10 minutes ago. He's just had a lie down, but he's raring to go. So please stay tuned for The Breakfast Spread with Kurt. I am going to play you out with a new single by Sir George Caboclo from his new album, The Other Side. Hey, have a great day. Go well, Memo. Take it easy.

Good morning, you're listening to The Breakfast Spread on PBS. My name's Kurt, here with you till 9 a.m. If you're just waking up, good morning. If you're just coming home from work, good night. Thanks so much to Kaz Castle for The Modernist, another fantastic 4 hours of incredible music. Make sure you tune in again in a fortnight's time for more of that magic. I've got so much to share. Lots of new stuff that I've discovered over the last couple of weeks and months, and I couldn't help but go deep into some of my all-time faves later in the show as well. But to kick things off, I suppose it's one of those, going right back to the incredible string band with First Girl I Loved. 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

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My name's Kurt, filling in for Milo. Sending lots of love to you, Milo. Hope you're feeling better. Hope to hear you on the airwaves again soon. We're all missing you. We missed you too, Claire, if you happen to be listening to this or listen back. My name's Kurt, filling in until 9 a.m. Got so much to share with you, including a massive announcement of a new Jewel City Festival, Move My Way, that is coming at 8 a.m. Huge news there that PBS is presenting that. And I've got the dish on the lineup announcement. FBI in Sydney are announcing at the same time for the Sydney lineup. So stay tuned to hear more about that. I've also got a giveaway later in the show for some tickets to see Trust as part of Rising Festival. And loads of music, of course. Kicked off the show, as we do every morning, with Boards of Canada's Olsen for the wonderful breakfast spread intro. Have to play it. Imagine waking up to your alarm at 6 without that. Incredible String Band followed with First Girl I Loved, taken off the 5,000 Spirits or the Layers of the Onion, their second album. They're a Scottish psychedelic folk group from the 60s mostly, or 70s as well, but that album was released in July 1967. Followed it with ABCW and Different Desire, a 2021 single from that local artist. And just then, The Future Sound of London with Glass from 1996's Dead Cities. That album is one of my all-time favorites. I feel like it was when electronic music really hit me. And at that time when that came out, it featured singles My Kingdom and We Have Explosive. And I was watching the video clip for We Have Explosive recently. I highly recommend checking it out if you want to feel like you're living in 1996. It's a music video with like 2D animation by someone called Run Rake. Rake is W-R-A-K-E. And it's just well worth watching. It's great and it suits the song perfectly. Dead Cities was The Future Sound of London's second album, and it was the first time they started collaborating with the modern minimalist composer and pianist Max Richter, and it really changed their sound. They worked with him on and off for the next probably 20 or 25 years. You are listening to The Breakfast Spread on PBS with Kurt, and I'm going to take a brand new one from Vika and Linda, National Treasures. This is called Bliss, and it's the most recent preview of their forthcoming album, Where Do You Come From, which is due out on June 5. And Vika and Linda are about to embark on a 50-date tour, if you'll believe it, playing the Recital Centre on June 13. They're also supporting Split Enz at Rod Laver on May 14, if you cannot wait that long. But this is their new single, Bliss. Love these two. You listen to PBS. Make sure you stay tuned. Got some news about Radio Festival coming up soon too.

0: Oh, okay, baby, you gave me the business on that one. You dig what I'm saying? Okay. That's real life, though. You be spending it how we get it. You know what I'm saying? I got you, though, baby. I got you.
1: 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Maybe you're streaming. Maybe you're listening on the app. You know, there is one for Android and iOS. If you didn't know, jump on. They're free and you can listen live and on demand. You can calendar stuff in. It's great. My name's Kurt. It's 6:30 in the morning on this beautiful Wednesday. I hope you're doing well. Thanks so much for those who have been texting in as well. 596, I know Future Sound of London was a lot for about 10 past 6 in the morning, but we've got to get going too, you know. Hopefully it set your day on the right path. And 335 and anyone else listening that's worried about Milo. Milo is okay. He's just not feeling 100%, taking a little bit of a breather. And so that's why you're hearing a couple of different voices throughout the week at the moment. And Claire also had a bit of a cold. So it's just a little bit of a mix up this week on air with the voices and music you're going to be hearing. But make sure you stay tuned and your favorites will be back shortly. My name's Kurt. I'm here with you till 9 a.m. Having a great time. I've clearly gone through the 2000s kind of section of my collection in preparing for the show last night. And I really don't know why I picked that, but I loved hearing it. I hope you're on this journey with me. That was Ratatat and El Pico. Haven't heard that one for ages and it just stood out. That was from their debut album, which was released in 2004. I think they recorded it 2002. Maybe in their kind of Brooklyn apartment. Very, very hipster, but love it. Right before that, Lint with 10 Feet Thick. The album is Air in the Taps, and that is an incredible duo featuring Mitch and Drew Jones, who also play in other acts, including Skippism and Scattered Order. I can't even count how many other acts. They're their main kind of other projects, and there are a couple as well. While they're on hiatus from their other projects, they got together, recorded this new Lint album, and it's incredible. They recorded it last year. It came out in April. As I said, it's called Air in the Taps, and it's this just really incredible album based around the 100-year-old plumbing in the recording space they were recording in, called Mound of Sound. And it's just a whole lot of beautiful mixed patterns and little journeys. They call them soliloquies and polyrhythms. It's really worth checking out. You can find it on Bandcamp. And I took the track, as I said, 10 Feet Thick. At the top, Vika and Linda with Bliss. And they're playing tonight and tomorrow night at Rod Laver with Split Ends. Tickets are still available from what I could tell. I can't afford them, so I didn't get far enough to actually double check. Sorry, I was just checking dates. So, hey, that sounds so much fun. Why don't you go and see Split Ends and Vika and Linda tonight or tomorrow at Rod Laver? I mean, that's just wild. First time Split Ends have played in 20 years or so. And if you want to just catch Vika and Linda on their album tour, Recital Center June 13 is the main big one in NAMM. So check that out. Lots more music to get to, so I'm going to keep moving. I think I'm still stuck in the 2000s here. This is Caribou with Hello Hammerheads. You can text the studio 0400 03 1067. My name's Kurt. I'll speak to you soon.

incredible collection of humans on that recording. Alistair Spencer Trio with Ed Cooper, of all people, from The Saints, so much more. From their 2020 release, Asteroid Ecosystem, that was their track, The Night Became. So Alistair Spence Trio is obviously Alistair Spence on piano and some percussion, Lloyd Swanton on double bass from The Necks, and Toby Hall on drum kit and other percussion. And then that project also features Ed Cooper on electric guitar and pedals. What a combo of musicians. Really love that track in particular, The Night Became. Right before that, Neville Staple, The Specials member, with Rude Boy Returns from his 2004 album. And at the top of that bracket, Caribou with Hello Hammerheads, taken from The Milk of Human Kindness around that time as well, 2005, I think, actually. That is, of course, the third one of Caribou, Canadian musician Dan Snaith and his moniker. You are listening to The Breakfast Spread. It's about 10 to 7. My name is Kurt. Having a great time in here. Hope you are too. I love that a few people were on the Ratatat journey with me. Thank you so much. Jürgen and the chicks of Kono, all the way up in Coburg North there. Ratatat tune, and love the Ratatat. Kurt, haven't heard that in a long time too. Yeah, I'm so glad you enjoyed it, because I really did too. And thank you as well to Paul from Tasmania. Wow, what an epic start to my day. Yeah, same here. Foggy ride in, loved the early morning ride, rugged up, got here sweating my butt off because I'd really overcompensated, because it's basically spring in Melbourne at the moment. It's bizarre. It's cold and warm at the same time. It will be a chilly start to your day if you haven't gone outside yet, but it'll be warmer later on in the sunshine. So look forward to that. So much more music to get to. I'm going to shut up. You don't need to hear me. You just need to hear this. This is another one that I wouldn't necessarily normally admit to liking, but because of the association with Red Hot Chili Peppers, but the guitarist on and off in that band, John Frusciante, has just released some incredible solo music over the years, and I've been revisiting it a little bit lately. This is Going Inside, and it was taken off his 2001 album To Record Only Water for 10 Days, which kind of followed his rehab from heroin, one of the rehabs from heroin. And he kind of played around a little bit more with slightly more complex drum machines and things. And it was a little, it was still kind of bedroom recordings, but a little less just him laying on a mattress with a four-track recording in the background than his earlier work, which I also loved. So I thought, they reissued this just this year. So I thought I'd share it. This is Going Inside by John Frusciante. 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Text the studio 0400 03 1067. I'd love to know what you're up to.

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We were rolling her out and jump starting her down the George Street hill, lightly riding the handbrake on our descent before releasing her into a free swaying roll onto the Canning Highway. I'm giddied by her heavy leaded breath and sticky on her seats. We ferry picnics up to Blackie's and park her up at Coburn Sound.

passenger side, I have you cliched in a colourful bonnet and oversized sunglasses, neither of which I recall you ever wearing. You are smiling playfully, and I'm careful not to clip your wings. In the late afternoon, the Frio doctor licks at the old braised chassis and rocks us into a gentle slumber.

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Winter now from broadcast. Well, not quite yet broadcast. I just saw a guy walk past in shorts and a t-shirt. So it's not winter now, but soon. And love that track. That is, of course, off broadcasts. 2003? Yeah, must have been. Ha Ha Sound out on Warp Records. I was reading up a little bit about that recently, actually, because I was a real Tender Buttons person. I loved that album. And Ha Ha Sound, of course, I liked, but it just didn't hit at the time as much as Tender Buttons had by broadcast. And recently I kind of thought, oh, I'll get my head around it a bit more because I knew it was a fantastic release. And I found out that they were recording kind of in fragments at different locations. And apparently the singer Keenan recorded vocal tracks with her head in a cardboard box, which she said gave it a closeness and deadness that makes it sit in the mix a bit nicer. So there you go. There's a hot tip for any budding engineers out there. Right before broadcast, you heard Blake Scott with Hillman Hunter. And thanks very much for the text. Oof, Blake Scott is perfect for a streaky pink sky drive. I completely agree. Number ending in 878. And before that, John Frusciante and Going Inside. That was taken, well, it's the opening track actually from his 2001 album To Record Only Water for 10 Days, and loved the love for Frush on the radio in the morning. Oh yes, please, Big Luke Co from the Basin, thanks so much for your text. Not often I hear Frusciante on the radio from number ending in 343. I know, right? It should look, it's just fantastic stuff. Another message from Kono. Kono Massive. Thank you, Kono Represent. Great selections. Thanks from Sal. Anna LP. Loving the music. Thank you. Love that text. Thank you so much. And Matt in Spotswood. Thank you for a beautiful morning into work. Hey, it's so nice to hear from you, honestly. Going to work. I hope your day is wonderful, Matt, and everyone else listening. If you're not going to work, if you're just coming home, if you're just, you know, the club closed at six and you're making some coffee, whatever you're doing, I'd love to hear it. And I'm so glad that you're here with me. My name's Kurt, filling in for Milo just today. I'm here till 9 a.m. and got so much more to get to. When I was putting the show together, I was listening to a little bit from the Twin Peaks soundtrack just because it just was in the collection, you know. I was like, hey, it's been a minute. And then it reminded me that one of our wonderful volunteers here at PBS that's not regularly on air but does do a lot of Phil's Live, she comes in twice a week when she's not on air, so three times when she is, does reception as a shift on a Monday and then comes in on a Tuesday and does like the music department volunteering. So all the new music that comes in, there's so much of it. We need volunteers here at PBS to help get it all centralized. Does all of that as a volunteer. She's also a mega hurt, wonderful contributor to the PBS community, but maybe not celebrated publicly enough. So I wanted to play this for you, Liv. This is one of my favorite tracks from the Twin Peaks soundtrack. It is the Bookhouse Boys instrumental bit from Angelo Badalamenti, of course. So this goes out to you. You're listening to PBS.

Yeah. Hyper Ballad from 1995's Post. Co-produced with Nelly Hooper, who worked on most of Björk's releases. My heritage is Icelandic, and I still can't say it properly, by the way. You're listening to The Breakfast Spread on PBS. My name's Kurt, here with you till 9 a.m. Before that, we heard from Jane and It's a Fine Day. That was written by an English poet and musician, Edward Barton. And that was the original recording in a cappella, obviously, in 1983 by his girlfriend, Jane Lancaster, just going by Jane. They recorded and released it independently, and it was spun by radio legend John Peel. I thought if it's good enough for John Peel, it's good enough for PBS. It was more widely released after that on Cherry Red Records. And I found it actually on a great compilation called Make More Noise, Women in Independent Music UK, 1977 to 1987. Incredible, obviously, era for music. And in the UK, they were leading the way in so many different genres. But that kind of, you know, early 80s stuff is really what connects with me. Or what I connect with, I suppose, makes more sense. And I just loved that a cappella. It's one of those ones where, I don't know, I just kind of never wanted it to end. And at the top of that little bracket of music, Angelo Badalamenti with the Bookhouse Boys, taken from the Twin Peaks soundtrack. And that was going out for To Live, wonderful PBS volunteer who's a massive David Lynch fan. It's just about just after 20 past seven. Hope your morning's going well. Thanks heaps to Cam. Great selection. Thank you. I think so too. I've been having heaps of fun, but Cam wanted to do shouts to Olive, Leon and Gemma on Carvey Carvey Country. So shouts to you. And Willie D, Hyper Ballad, tuned in at the right time. Oh, did you though, Willie? Because maybe you would have loved the hour and 15 minutes before that too. So don't forget, everyone, you can go to pbsfm.org.au anytime and listen back to your favorite programs. There's so much to explore. It's just impossible to keep up with all of the wonderful things that happen on air here at PBS, and of course around the world and the country on our wonderful community radio networks. Thanks, Elle. Lovely to hear from you too. It's always lovely to hear your voice on Monday afternoons on Headhunters as well. I'm assuming everyone listening just listens to Headhunters because it's just that show. If you don't, 5 p.m. till 7 p.m. every Monday, make sure you check it out. I'm going to keep moving now with some music. This is one of my favorite local acts going around at the moment. I'm going to play Sugar and Beer from My Guardian Angel. It's off their cassette, MGA 333. Yes, angel numbers. My Guardian Angel is currently working on their debut full-length release, which will come out through Blossom Rot Records, another great local label doing so many wonderful things. But they've leveled up even more in my eyes because they've announced their intention to not only release their vinyl on recycled vinyl, but they also have done a call out for anyone who's got cancelled or problematic people in their record collection to donate those records that they don't want in their life anymore. And they're going to recycle it and make this super like femme forward, queer, incredible independent album on vinyl out of those old records. So head to their Instagram to find out how you can do it. They're doing that through Program Records up in Thornbury. But yeah, this is a bit of an older one from them. My Guardian Angel and Sugar and Beer. 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

Yes, I agree. Not enough beasties in the morning from number ending in 265. Awesome stuff. Thanks so much for the text, Kieran. Thank you so much for your text, Greg. Loving hearing from you. Asteroid Ecosystem is a really special release. And Katie, thank you so much for the kind words. Really appreciate the text. 0400 03 1067. So glad that you're enjoying the tunes. We did just hear Beastie Boys with a track called Sub Rosa. I'll never forget the first time I saw them. It was at Somersault, 96, up at the Gold Coast show. And just seeing them actually pull off doing the punk stuff, doing the funk instrumentals and doing the hip hop all live on stage blew my mind. One of my greatest live experiences, and I remember them playing that. Right before that, incredible new track from Drifting Clouds, Raranda. It's that brand new single, as I said, from the old new musician. Terry Guyula is his, IRL name. It's actually coming out on the 15th, which is this Friday, produced by Harvey Sutherland. Incredible stuff. That makes so much sense when you listen back now to that track, which I'm sure

or you will do, or you will hear again. You can hear Harvey's influence there. But yeah, that kind of 80s inspired stuff, but without seeming dated, and, you know, those ancient song lines coming through, incredible stuff. And that'll be coming through live throughout the year with a full live band. So keep an eye out on Drifting Clouds Hot Tip. At the top of that set, My Guardian Angel and Sugar and Beer. You're listening to The Breakfast Spread on PBS. My name's Kurt, here with you till 9 a.m. For those just tuning in, Milo's a bit unwell, but he's okay. He'll be back soon. And Claire was ill the last couple of days too. It's just that time of year. So yeah, everyone's cool. Your faves will be back on air soon. But I'm having a great time, and it's lovely to hear that some other people are really enjoying it. Someone just texted in, number ending 328. There's this local band, Jerry, that does a cool cover of this song. Heard it on their LP I bought the other day. That must have been the Beastie Boys. That's awesome to hear. I'll have to check that out. So Jerry, as in Seinfeld, J-E-R-R-Y. We are in kind of, you know, radio festival light mode at the moment. The official on-air stuff really kicks off on the 18th of May, and we love that time of year. Hearing why everyone is a supporter of the station really makes all of our lives so much better. It's a lovely kind of sharing of ideas and stories, but it is kind of already happening. You know, everyone that joins or renews their membership in May and June does go into the major prize draw. And as of last year, and again this year, we've got an early bird prize draw too. So not only if you join between May 1 and 17, not only will you go in those major prize draws, you'll also go in the early bird prize draw. So I'm not going to read all of it because you're going to cop that over the next couple of weeks. But just to let you know, the major prize is $10,000 travel voucher with Odd Trips. Odd Trips have come on as a sponsor. It's just, I mean, how cool is that to be able to plan $10,000 worth of travel with them? There's heaps more. You can find it all on our website. The early bird prize pack, so everyone that joins between now and May 17 will go in this, and it's usually a bit quieter, so you've got a really good chance of winning. But you win a double pass per week for 6 months to Brunswick Ballroom, day trip a double pass for Rising, we just heard about that recently, Audio-Technica headphones. Look, go on pbsfm.org.au and check it out. The other thing is, we talk about the prizes because it's kind of fun. But everyone that joins or renews also gets sent a download to a compilation of stuff recorded live here at PBS or by PBS out in what we do out in the world. And it's just a banging selection of music this year. You'll get a download that features 20 tracks, including live stuff that's exclusive to PBS from the likes of Bumpy, Iron and Wine, Emma Donovan, The Cloudmaker, Temporary Blessings, Leanne Band. Yes, I am looking at this on a piece of paper. Old school radio sounds there. Bleak Squad, Marissa Anderson, Wild Gloriosa, Miss Canina. Just so much incredible stuff. I'm not going to read it all, but I am going to play some of it. So these next three tracks, everyone that joins or renews will be sent a download to a compilation that features these. So why not just jump onto pbsfm.org.au now, get it out of the way, and become a PBS member. It is how we sustain ourselves. We really appreciate all and any support. If you're not able to afford to do it, don't worry. It'll always be free to listen, and we love you just as much. But those that can, do, and it helps us. Thank you so much. So this is Live Wilson, recorded down at Fed Square in November last year, with her track, When Will Love Come My Way. 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
3: Hey, listen, pal. 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If you don't let me smoke here, I'm going to go directly to your house. 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

Massive shout out to Michelle from Fairfield, Angela from Brunswick West, and Nora the Hound from Coburg for all joining as PBS members in the last bracket of tracks. 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
0: I don't even need to be here. It's just automated now, you know. That was not AI. That was a great sample played by No News live to air in Studio 5 when they recorded that track here at Collingwood Yards back in January this year. Before that, we heard Wrong Way Up and Make It Go Bang, recorded in Studio 5 in May last year. And at the top of that bracket was Wilson with When Will Love Come My Way, recorded at The Breakfast Spread live at Fed Square in November last year. All exclusive live recordings, not to be found anywhere else, but available to everyone that joins or renews as a PBS member in Radio Festival, which is just May and June. Just jump online, get it out of the way, get in that early bird prize draw. You might win $10,000 worth of travel vouchers, but even if not, you get to listen to that whenever you like. And also thanks so much to these artists who come in and perform for us. We're so lucky to have such a strong community here at PBS. You can help us keep it going by becoming a PBS member. I've got a massive announcement coming up right after this, so stay tuned.
2: Tarawarra Museum of Art presents System Release, part of Tarawarra International 2026. 10 artists from Aotearoa, New Zealand, Australia and Mexico explore bold, creative responses to global uncertainty, finding new systems of order within chaos. 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
0: You are listening to PBS. It's The Breakfast Spread. My name's Kurt, here with you for one more hour. But I'm thrilled to be able to announce a very exciting brand new festival hitting Eora and Nam in October this year called Move My Way. If you flip over to FBI in Sydney, they're saying the same thing right now up there. It is an exclusive pre-announcement here on PBS because we are the presenting partner of this wonderful new festival. It's put together by Astral People and the Nam event is presented by us. We have an exclusive pre-sale announcement today. So if you like the sounds of the following lineup, you can register for pre-sales now at movemywayfestival.com. It's taking place at Pika on Sunday, October 4, and the Move My Way lineup features Ezra Collective, Freddie Gibbs, Coco Roco, Sampa the Great, Kendressa, Gina, Luke Una, Takuya Nakamura, Coco Maria, Jam Supernova, Tash LC, X Minash, Miles Nuutu, and Ra, plus a takeover by our mates up the road at Northside Records featuring PBS DJs Emmeline, Mike Guerrieri, and Stucky, plus Laurie, Mother Funk, El Fuentes, and of course, Chris Gill. All of that taking place at Pika Sunday, October 4 this year from 2 p.m. to 10:45. You can sign up for pre-sales now. The pre-sale commences at midday Tuesday, May 19, and then the general on-sale opening tickets go the next day at midday, Wednesday, 20th of May. So make sure you sign up at that website now, which I will read one more time. It is movemywayfestival.com. Thanks so much to the team at Astral People for getting PBS on board to present that. It's so up our alley, that lineup. The proof of the pudding is in the eating. Here is a track from Sampa the Great recorded here at PBS in 2019 as part of Drive Live. This is Female. 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
3: Any queens in the house? I said any queens in the house? You better own it. Here we go. What?

Ezra Collective. That track features Green T-Pang. It's called Helicopters. Ezra Collective are appearing at that incredible Move My Way festival happening at Pika October 4. 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Just under a week's time, you'll get that email and you'll be able to make sure you secure your tickets. Before that, we also heard Sampa the Great recorded at our old Easy Street Studios in 2019 performing F-E-M-A-L-E. Spells female, by the way. You are listening to The Breakfast Spread on PBS. My name is Kurt. Thanks so much for texting in, everyone. 0400 031067. You know, it's really nice to hear what people are up to, what you're liking. Johnny Alexander texted in, enjoying the tunes. Well, thanking me for the tunes. Hope you're enjoying them. Thanks so much. You can obviously catch him Friday night's audio vitamins here on PBS. 950, thank you so much. Ella from Stardust. See, what a wonderful community we have here. All these other program makers texting him, saying they're listening. I love PBS. Thank you, Ella from Stardust, for the text. I really appreciate it. And fellow pedant, Louise, thank you for texting in. Yes, it is, the proof of the pudding is in the eating, not the proof is in the pudding. I appreciate that you appreciated that. Lots more to get to on today's show. I'm having a great time. Look, I hope you are too. Talking about community, sharing music, that's what we're here for. PBS's whole mission is to share music. We focus on the local, but we go broad sometimes too. And our music director here, Firas, knew I was doing the show today and went, hey, I think you're going to like this. I'm going to send you some stuff. And you were right. You were really, really right, Firas. I think everyone else is going to like this too. This is Tony Soprano Band. They're coming to the country soon. Their track Brainstorming.

0: I just wanted to jump back on because I'm a goose. I got my notes mixed up. The guy said Tony Soprano band are touring Australia. They're from Nam. Anyway, just wanted to jump back on before I play the next track to let you know, to just rectify that and make sure you knew you can see them live Friday, May 22 at Old Plates in Fitzroy. Manchild's Record Shop up on Brunswick Street, May 22 with Cantrips DJ, 7 p.m. to 1 a.m. that you can catch Tony Soprano Band live releasing their album Down Tempo 1. That is coming out on vinyl via June Castle Records. You can go to June Castle's website, junecastle.com, for tickets and more info. 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

0: presented by Acme and Rising. Reverb is a journey into sound. Opening May 22, the exhibition explores music's influence on art, fashion, and social movements, featuring works by Stan Douglas, Virgil Abloh, Jeremy Deller, Carsten Nicolai, and more. 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

0: Caroline Polachek with Bunny Is a Writer, taken from her album Desire, I Want to Turn Into You. Right before that, Biz and Popstar Kill from their 90s album, The New Transistor Heroes. I just love them. Just had to do it. And at the top, Tony Soprano Band, Brainstorming. As I said, May 22 at Old Plates. 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Gincastle.com for more details. 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My name's Kurt, here with you till 9 a.m. when the wonderful Helen Jennings OAM takes over with Roots of Rhythm. There's lots of live stuff happening, so make sure you stay tuned to 106.7 FM. I wanted to thank a whole lot of people who have become members to The Breakfast Spread very recently. Thank you, Two Way Media, for your membership. Troy Slippe, Christy Graham, James McKechnie, Greg Padgham. 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I'm about to do one, so make sure you stay tuned after this.
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0: 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It's the time to do it, trust me. I have a wonderful giveaway to do right now. It's a double pass to see Trust at Hamer Hall on June 4. It's part of Rising Festival. How much is part of Rising Festival at the moment? There's so much going on. If you haven't checked out the program, highly recommend. Formerly one half of Ostra, Trust, it's stylized like TR/ST. It's from the mind of Robert Alphonse. He's in the country with his latest album Performance. It's kind of electro goth. It's a bit industrial. It's definitely dark. And the night on June 4 will also feature support from Tokyo via Manhattan rap star Nina Utashiro. So it's going to be a really incredible night. If you'd like to see Trust and Nina at Hamer Hall on June 4 and you're a current PBS member who hasn't won anything in the last couple of months, text your name to 0400 03 1067 now and say Trust with your name and I'll pick someone at random. You can check out the full Rising Festival program at rising.melbourne. But yeah, for now, 0400 03 1067. And because it's such a gothy night, I thought I'd play something gothy to get us in the mood. This is The Knife with We Share. Sorry, with We Share Our Mother's Health. I'm just laughing at texts. I'll tell you about them later. 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

The Knife. We share our mother's health, and thanks so much to those who are texting in about The Knife. Coops, I'm with you. Really enjoying it. It suits this weather perfectly. I had heaps of people trying to win the tickets to Trust. I've literally just like shut my eyes and pointed at the screen. Congratulations, Nelly. Nelly Rogerson, you are the winner of a double pass to Trust. Your name will be on the door June 4 at Hamer Hall. I just want to let everyone else know that in the e-newsletter this week, there is another opportunity to win tickets to that. So check your inboxes, email giveaways at pbsfm.org.au for your chance to win that double pass. But today, yes, congrats, Nelly. And thanks so much for the text in. It's always nice to hear, you know, who's into stuff like Trust. It's a really, you know, unique artist, and it's great to see such a great response. As I said to everyone earlier, rising.melbourne, there's a whole lot going on around the city at the moment. Well worth checking out. One of the things that's going on that's nothing to do with Rising at all is a really special screening of a 1982 independent kind of cult classic film called Going Down. It follows four friends, this is just from their PR, on an odyssey of heady excess through a realistically depicted inner city Sydney on their final night together before one of them leaves for New York. So it kind of gained some notoriety at the time for featuring early career performances from local bands, including Pell Mell and Dynamic Hypnotics. But otherwise, it kind of went under the radar, came back, became a bit of a cult classic. It's really, really rare to have a screening of it, but there's a 4K restoration screening for a very limited time at Thornbury and Brunswick Picture House this week. So Thursday, Saturday and Sunday, I think it is. Saturday and Sunday, Arvo too. It'll be preceded by a locally made short film as well from this year called Rage. So look, I'm going to go. It looks amazing. I'm from Sydney, so seeing that kind of inner city Sydney in 1982 is partly why I'm really interested. Also, obviously, love independent Australian cinema, but I'm obsessed with Pell Mell too. So it's a great opportunity for me to play a track from the from them as well. So this is Pell Mell with No Word from China. And you can play Arvo too. It'll be preceded by a locally made short film as well from this year called Rage. So look, I'm going to go. It looks amazing. I'm from Sydney, so seeing that kind of inner city Sydney in 1982 is partly why I'm really interested. Also, obviously, love independent Australian cinema, but

shout out to Magic Dollar on Sydney Road. Not a sponsor. Great track by the person we're listening to right now. I just had to jump on because I realized how many wonderful people I have to thank that are current members of the Breakfast Spread Wednesday edition. Thank you so much to performer members Bud, Chops, Danielle Whalebone, the Dark FOMO New Poet. Dark FOMO is coming up too. Devil Electric, Dog Watch, Drowning Houdini, El Colosso, Flying Saucer Terror, Invisible Pyramid, Jack Harlan and the Dead Crows, Junkyard Wizards, Christy Graham, Laura, Mushroom Giant, Neon Goblin, 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Shout outs to The Nation 2. Thank you to patron members Alexander Sims, longtime PBS volunteer and staff member. Shout out to you, Al. Guy Lawson, Ian Yule, Jack Hulse, John and Elena Leach, John Zach, Louise Nixon, Michael Boltman, Peter Hosking, Peter Wilmot, Simon Grant, and the Pig of Steel. Thank you to today's business member, Indie Masters Mastering and Mix Review. 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Friend for life. Thank you to Alan Fitzpatrick, Billy Martinov, Danny Martinov, Derek DeVroot, and Robert Sterling. And thank you to the Platinum Business member for today, Manfax Paints. 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Thank you as well to everyone that's texting in 0400-03-1067-116. Made your day with Pell Mell. Thank you so much. And Nelly, you're welcome. Thank you for being a member. You have fun at Trust. Thank you, Quick Sticks, for texting in. 867, thank you. That's a really lovely message. Made my day. Liv, you missed out, but don't worry. 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And Matthew, love back to you as well. Hope Darwin is treating you well. And fellow pedant Louise, big ups. I'm going to go back to the person now. This is Magic Dollar. You're listening to The Breakfast Spread on PBS.

I was just enjoying the tune so much. I haven't spoken to you for a while. I hope you've been enjoying it as much as I have. The texts say yes. Thank you so much, Shelley. I know Electrolane, am I right? More of that, please, in our lives. Hamish and G-Town, Utah Saints, yes. 701, Kate Bush, Nation Rise Up, I agree. 607, I'm feeling your hug. I hope that was a good one. 776, yay, something good. That is how I felt. 116, I'm crying with joy. This is a great song to start your morning with. I completely agree, but sometimes you're never sure if everyone is on the same journey as you when you're doing a show like this. So it's good to know you are. Thank you so much. My name's Kurt. I've been with you since 6. I'm heading out of here at 9. Of course, Helen Jennings taking over with Roots of Rhythm with two live guests. Jeff Atchison is coming in to play and have a chat. And Craig Horn and the Hornets are popping in, so make sure you stay tuned. We just heard a great new one from local outfit. Sorry, I've been jumping around. Violent Fate from Baby Chino. You can catch them launching that at the Tramway this Sunday from 3:30 with Gigi and Open Scrappy. We heard Electrolane with Bells before that. Utah Saints and Something Good before that. And at the top, and The Person, Magic Dollar, and Pell Mell, No Word from China. So many great tunes. I'm going to get out of here and leave you with one that'll get us all the way to Roots of Rhythm. This is The Sonics, and Nighttime is the Right Time. You're listening to PBS. Keep it locked.

will be in. In fact, I look up and Jeff Atchison is right at the front door. Let's press the button and let him in. Jeff will be with me in the studio at 9:30 this morning. Also, 10 o'clock live from Studio 3 will be Craig Horn and the Hornets, the full band. So looking forward to that one. Stay right where you are. You're on Roots of Rhythm on PBS.

The fabulous Teeny Tucker there, daughter of Tommy Tucker. And that was a release from a while back, I do believe. And it is called Put On Your Red Dress, Baby. And that was Church House Prayer. We started the show today down in New Orleans with the Meters, of course. And that was Sissy Strutt. And hope you were doing your second line around your kitchen. 7 minutes past 9 o'clock, a big good morning. It's Roots of Rhythm time. And Jeff Hutchison will be joining me in the studio with guitar. Fabulous, at 9:30 this morning. Big gig coming up for Jeff, and then he's going to pack his bags. All about that at 9:30. We're waving. Yeah, I'm waving. Jeff's playing. Then at 10 o'clock, live from Studio 3, Craig Horn and the Hornets, the full band, will be in to do a whole set right through to 10:30 this morning. And then we're going to have a chat too. Lots coming up for Craig Horn and the Hornets, and lots coming up for PBS too. Monday, we launch into our Radio Festival 2026. 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You can check the full details at pbsfm.org.au. And lots of people signed up during the week. We're going to thank them in just a moment. But just got my hands on Taj Mahal's new record. And it's very exciting. Wonderful stuff from Taj Mahal with the Phantom Blues Band, and with Larry Fulcher, who is in town. I saw him on Saturday afternoon at the matinee show for Ruthie Foster. He's also Taj's bass player. He'd just come off the road from Taj, jumped on the plane, and here he is in Australia. Fantastic bass player. All right, let's have a listen to the new album from Taj Mahal and the Phantom Blues Band. And the album's called Time, and the track we're going to hear is Rowdy Blues. Make sure I press the... Oh, don't you hate it when your cursor is not in the right place? Oh, where is it? I can't find it. All right, just chat amongst yourselves for a moment. There we go.

0: If you'd ask me, I know you weren't going nowhere in the first place.
1: Taj Mahal there, his brand new release. It's called Time, and it's out on 30 Tigers, I do believe. And as I mentioned, Larry Fulcher, the fantastic bass player from Phantom Blues Band, is still in town. I think they're heading up to Blues at Broadbeach this weekend. And the title of that track was Rowdy Blues. There's one more coming up from Taj Mahal as we move through Roots of Rhythm this morning.
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1: Coming up now, a great new single release from Melbourne singer-songwriter guitarist Mr. Black and Blues. It's called Danger Man, and it's going to be launched. I'll give you all the details when we have a listen to Mr. Black and Blues, Danger Man.

brand new single from Melbourne's Mr. Black and Blues, great singer, songwriter, guitarist, and the track's called Danger Man, and it's I've felt inclined to say it in a funny voice, don't know why. It's great graphics on the little digipack thing here for Danger Man. You can see Mr. Black and Blues this Saturday night launching Danger Man at the Union Hotel in Brunswick, and it starts at 8 p.m. and I do believe it's a free gig too. Right, what have we got next? Junior Wells.

0: And that was the Ragtime Rumours. And I'm wondering why my head... Oh, there we go. That's why. Okay. The Ragtime Rumours with a great version there of Wayfaring Stranger. It was on a Rough Records release quite a few years back now. We're just ticking over to 9:30. We'll be back with Jeff Atchison.
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0: And we're 9:30. You're on Roots of Rhythm. Helen Jennings with you right through to 11 this morning. And just to let you know, there's no blues birthdays this morning, just lots of fabulous live music. Good morning, Jeff Atchison.
3: Morning. How are you, Helen?
0: Thank you for being here at this ungodly hour.
3: Thanks for having me.
0: I know you've got...
3: It's 12:30 my time. I'm already getting on UK time.
0: Oh, look, so I can well imagine. And it's fast approaching.
3: Yeah.
0: Next Monday, I do believe, you'll be...
3: Monday's when I'll land over there. So
0: Sunday.
3: I'll head off Sunday night. Yeah.
0: Yeah, so you arrive before you leave.
3: One of those kind of things. Yeah, kind of. It's getting back on the horse. I haven't done an overseas trip since 2019.
0: Yeah.
3: So we're
0: all rudely interrupted.
3: There's still certain machinations happening. Derail it. I had to cancel the first flight because of all the argy bargy that's going on at the moment, but we're pushing ahead.
0: we're gonna
3: get this done. Yeah.
0: Yes, and before you jump on the plane though, there's a big gig coming up this Friday.
3: Yep. So we're doing a big
0: farewell.
3: Yeah, this is like a bit of a farewell gig, and so I'm getting together with the Soul Diggers. I think this is only our second show for 2026 so far. So it's a pretty special one. So we've got a very special guest joining us as well. We're going to be out at the Oakley Music Hall, which is...
0: Nice venue there.
3: Beautiful venue. Yeah. And it's nice to be doing a show in that part of town as well. Mm. I played there a few times with Stars, and there's been a couple of occasions they've had me do solo gigs. But this is the first time we've had the Soul Diggers at the lovely Oakley Music Hall, which is at the RSL there, and our good friend Brett Garsett is joining us on guitar.
0: Right, yeah, probably best known for his work with the Farnham Band.
3: Yes,
0: How did you swing that?
3: I've known Brett for some years now, and of course he works very closely with Jerry Pantazis.
0: Oh yes, of course.
3: So
0: yeah,
3: they have an ongoing project that they do, where Brett does sort of some of that fusion-y sort of stuff he does, but he's an incredible songwriter. Very, very versatile musician. And I've been a fan of his playing for a long time. But I guess more than that, there's sort of like we're both country boys from that central goldfields district.
0: Oh, okay.
3: Brett's from Castlemaine.
0: And you're from Malmesbury.
3: And I'm from Malmesbury, down the road. So I had met Brett when we were, I guess we were still teenagers. We talk about that. We did meet each other back then. I was aware of him because he was the gun guitar player around town. And I was playing bass in Alan Watson's jazz band.
0: Yeah, you were a jazz bass player.
3: Yeah.
0: Almost.
3: Yeah, yeah, yeah. So I think we're at Harcourt, actually, probably for one of Alan's dues. He used to have his birthday party there, which was a big jam session. And so we did meet there, but we never got to know each other or play together at that time. And then, of course, yeah, Brett had his amazing journey with Farnham and all those massive hits. And then he lived in the States for quite a while.
0: Yes.
3: But he's come back to Castlemaine now. We've done a couple of shows with the Blues Guitar Roadshow. So Brett does that sometimes.
0: Oh, okay.
3: Yeah. That's been fun.
0: That's a fabulous thing that John McNamara has put together.
3: Yeah, yeah. And some really big shows coming up later this year with Anna Popovich.
0: Joining us. Okay.
3: So we're doing a good run. But that's another story for another time. For this, the show with the Diggers, yeah, we wanted to do something special. The great thing about having a gun guitar player that can come on board is it allows me to do some of the tunes that were recorded with the acoustic guitar is sort of out front, and so I like to pick up the acoustic guitar and play those parts, and have somebody else, you know, do the electric guitar parts, because that's how they're recorded. You know, there's two guitars.
0: Okay.
3: I can't do both.
0: Oh, but, you're good.
3: But it's nice to have someone that's able to take that vibe, and I give them open sight. I say, just do you.
0: Mm.
3: You just do you. We're just going to play the tune, and Shannon Bourne's done it with us. Kathleen Halloran.
0: Oh yes, okay.
3: Has joined us. Jimmy Hocking now and again. So, but this is the first time we've had Brett. But we've got that. There's a couple of connections there. You know, of course, he's worked with Jerry a lot. The Country Boy thing, and whenever Brett has sat in with the Diggers. Oh, years ago, when we used to do a New Year's Day gig out at Malden, and we used to put the invitation out to Brett to come along.
0: Oh,
3: he used to come along and just plug in and play a bit. And he's one of those guys, no matter what the style of music, he just plays the perfect thing.
0: Wow. You know,
3: he's amazing. One of the best slide guitar
0: players.
3: Sounds
0: a bit like you.
3: he plays slide
0: as well.
3: He's an incredible slide player. In fact, for the guitar players out there, there's a guy called, if you ever go on there onto YouTube trying to get some hot licks, one of the guys that is on there is a super famous guitar player called Guthrie Govan. And whenever anything about slide guitar comes up, he's like,
0: "He's there."
3: I'll tell you who you should speak to is Brett Garsett about slide guitar.
0: Oh, there you go.
3: He loves him. Yeah. He plays in standard tuning, but he does. You watch him do it, and he moves the slide around to get all the different chords. He's amazing.
0: Mm.
3: So if you're a guitar player, really worth the ticket price to come and see Brett play.
0: Yeah. Oh, absolutely, yes. It sounds like it's the hottest ticket in town
3: this Friday night. Yeah.
0: But they better hurry up. There's, I think Seated is about 150, maybe a few more.
3: Yeah, so I know we've sold.
0: I know, you're going.
3: We've sold over 100 seats somewhere. It's selling very well. But there's still room, you know. A sellout is always good for us.
0: Isn't it? Yeah. Yes, yeah, fantastic. And as Jeff said, it'll be the last opportunity to see Jeff for quite a while, particularly with the Soul Diggers too.
3: We do have some more Soul Diggers shows later in the year, but I'm going to be out.
0: That's a long way away.
3: Yeah, I'm going to be out for a couple of months.
0: But
3: we're just fully excited to be getting together and, doing this show, but... Yeah, big deal for me. It was, the first overseas tour in 7 years.
0: Yes.
3: So we kind of got knocked off that well, knocked off the horse, you know, so it's getting back on again.
0: Get back on the horse, yes. Yeah. And tell us, who are the Soul Diggers?
3: Oh, so we've got our lineup is Jerry Pantazis on drums, Richard Tankard on
0: the tank.
3: Yeah, of the Tank Dilemma. Amongst many other things, he's a hard working man.
0: Yeah, you know,
3: it's like the secret's out. I mean, when Mal Logan moved up to Queensland, and I had to get there. Richard was the first guy I called. I said, you know, would you come in and play with the Diggers? Because I'd always admired his work. But it's like the secret's out. He's a busy man.
0: Yes,
3: And rightly so. But yeah, well, we're always thrilled when we can get him. Rob Little has come in on bass guitar with the Diggers, and you know, we miss Roger desperately, and we always will, and we're always thinking of him. But Rob was the guy. Rob and Roger were the tag team.
0: Okay.
3: Back when we were working every week. In our heyday, kids.
0: Back in the good old days.
3: Yeah, but they were always the tag team, because you know, it was like everybody was busy.
0: Yeah.
3: I'm
0: sure Roger would be very pleased.
3: Some of my last conversations with Roger were about teeing up.
0: Right.
3: Rob was just going to come along and come to all of the gigs just in case Roger couldn't get through. So. And look, every time we play is like a tribute to to our dear old Rog.
0: Yeah, and Noddy, yeah.
3: Yeah, Noddy. Yeah.
0: And it always will be. Yeah, because you guys had such a strong connection, and both musically.
3: Yeah, it was 26 years.
0: Yeah,
3: we'd played together. So we carry on. We'll do some Diggers classics, and and like I say, I'll be able to pick the acoustic guitar up and do a couple of those tunes, and then Brett and I have got a couple of things in mind. We're just gonna burn frets up at each other.
0: Right,
3: so that'll be good fun too.
0: Fret burning. Yeah. So we'll have to let the fire brigade know, perhaps have them on notice.
3: Yeah.
0: So this Friday night at the Oakley Music Hall, which is at 95 Drummond Street in Oakley, it's the Oakley Carnegie RSL, and a lot of people would probably still remember it as the original Caravan Club.
3: That's right. Yeah,
0: but I go much further back than that.
3: Yeah.
0: In the mid to late 60s, it was the Onion Patch.
3: Oh, was that
0: the
3: right?
0: The Red Onions Jazz Band.
3: Oh, okay.
0: Yeah,
3: right.
0: So
3: right.
0: I used to go there with my DVs. And my sloppy joes and my duffel coats.
3: Well, there you go. I didn't know that.
0: Yeah,
3: it's a nice little bit of.
0: Yes, it's funny when the caravan first came there, they said, you know, oh, the Caravan Club. I said, oh, well, that's great, but well before then.
3: Yeah.
0: Yes.
3: Yeah, the Onion Patch.
0: Yes. Awesome. Anyway. Lovely, you bought your lovely Gibson, and a little bird tells me it's going to be celebrating a very big birthday.
3: Well,
0: we
3: were just talking before, because it's been around for a while. It's got quite a bit. It's got quite a story, this guitar, and quite a bit of history now. But yeah, it's going to turn 30 years old next year, and. Yeah, I said that off to air just before. It just popped into my head. Maybe we should have a birthday party.
0: Yeah,
3: for it.
0: Let's do. And
3: maybe
0: I'll make a chocolate cake.
3: Yeah,
0: is it
3: okay.
0: Like chocolate cake?
3: Well, we can find out. It kind of plays like it's smooth as.
0: I know his owner does.
3: Smooth as dark chocolate.
0: Oh, very nice.
3: Yeah. So it's a Soul Diggers gig we're talking about. There's not many Diggers songs that. Transfer to acoustic guitar, but I have been doing this one. We do it kind of as a funky freak out with the band. We'll do a little bluesy thing here. Anything you say, and anything you do, good or bad, is gonna come back on you. And the earth keeps spinning like a tilt-a-whirl.

0: Beautiful.
1: There we go. Headphones fell off my head halfway through that, but that's all right.
0: Shall I pick them up?
1: No, that's all right. I actually feel a little...
0: unencumbered.
1: Unencumbered, yes. What a fabulous word. Yeah, that's it.
0: It is. It's you can be rambunctious now.
1: Yeah, that's right. Yeah,
0: now you're unencumbered.
1: Once they were gone. Yeah. So, just hearing the natural sound of the guitar. Hope it sounds all right through the mic. This is the best an acoustic guitar will ever sound. It's just all natural.
0: It's beautiful. Absolutely beautiful. Mm. Yeah.
1: Yeah, it's a lovely one. So if it's okay, I'll play you one of these tunes that we're going to have Brett on. So having the guitar player on stage, means I can pick the guitar up and pick the acoustic up, and we do this one. This was recorded on the Sovereign Town album a few years back, and so it's now a staple in the acoustic set. But every now and again, I get a chance to do it with the band. I'm doing it with Tom Waters actually, and Tom plays saxophone on it.
0: Okay.
1: But it's got a great groove. So we're going to see how Brett Garsford goes playing. He'll just do Brett over the top of it. But it's got this bass groove like that. So that'll be Rob Little playing that. It's called Skeleton Kiss.

0: That's beautiful. Jeff Atchison live in the Roots of Rhythm studios this morning. Beautiful. Thank you very much.
1: Thanks, Helen. Yeah, so we'll have the full band on that.
0: And yeah.
1: We'll go to town. Brett will do whatever Brett does on that. So, yeah,
0: so Jeff Atchison and the Soul Diggers with special guest Brett Garsed this Friday night at the Oakley Music Hall, which is in Drummond Street in Oakley. So get on to the Oakley Music Hall. I think it's a tri-booking.
1: Sounds about right.
0: It is a tri-booking. So as Jeff said earlier, it's starting to sell out, so it's looking pretty good.
1: It's going to be a fun night.
0: Yeah,
1: it's going to be a huge gig.
0: Yes, lots of texts coming in too. There's one particular with an apology from Bruce and Mon.
1: Oh.
0: They're heading up to Blues at Broadbeach this weekend, unfortunately.
1: Oh, that's going on this weekend.
0: It is, okay. So they would have loved to have joined you. Bruce said, nice to hear you this morning on air. It's keeping him calm while he's out in the bullshit traffic.
1: Oh, right. Oh, great, Bruce. Happy to hear it. Well, have a good weekend regardless. I'm sure that'll be great up there.
0: Yes, absolutely.
1: There's and always stuff going on somewhere.
0: Well, there is, you know. These days, if you plan something, there's a million other things on as well. Jeff is jumping on a plane to head to England. On Sunday, and the Tom Waters Band featuring Jeff Atchison will be touring all through. I noticed you're crossing over the border at one point, the Scottish border.
1: We're doing the full gamut. It's a UK tour, so we're
0: everywhere
1: crossing. Yeah, a couple of borders as we go around. But yeah, we're going to go up as far north as Dundee.
0: Yes.
1: And
0: that's
1: as
0: what
1: far,
0: it says here. Yes.
1: Yeah, and as far west as Penzance. So that's as far as you can go. So all the way out to Land's End. A lot of these venues I know from the past tours that I used to do with the UK version of the Soul Diggers.
0: And in fact, that was when you first, Tom Waters became aware of you,
1: believe. He sat in with us, and it was in 2019, the very last tour that I did over there. He jumped up with us at the Dorchester Art Centre. And
0: sounds grand.
1: Yeah, and it was only once I was reminded of that. I was like, oh, yeah, that's right. We got that kid up on the saxophone. He was great because he was a kid at the time. He was like 15 or something at the time. And, when his manager contacted me over here wondering whether I'd be willing to play in Tom's band, come on board as the guitar player. Yeah, he really had to remind me who he was. But as anyone that's come and seen us do the shows over here. So I got the guys from the Algorithms to be the backing band, and we got Richard Dankert in on the keys. And we've done two fabulous tours now over here with Tom. And his management have been, I think, happy enough with the arrangement that's how this has come about. They've asked if I'd go over there. And we'll do it in reverse.
0: Seems like an obvious connection.
1: Although, I'll tell you what's funny. It's that poor old Tom's come out and he's playing with all these old blokes. So there's nobody under 50 in our group. So I'm not sure how he felt about that at first. But we've all got along great. We've all hit it off. So I'm going over there, and it's the total reverse. So there's nobody under the age of 26 in Tom's band. So I'm the guest geezer.
0: Tom, if the name Tom Waters is sounding familiar, well, if you haven't caught his last two tours here with Jeff, he's son of great piano player Ben Waters, who has toured here a few times also.
1: Yeah.
0: And as you said, he was only 15 when you first
1: Yeah, when I first met him.
0: Yeah, yeah. And I think round about then he was jamming with a lot of the old guys like Keith Richards and Ronnie
1: Yeah,
0: Woods
1: yeah, yeah. He's on a Rolling Stones somewhere. Yeah,
0: exactly.
1: Somewhere. Yeah, in the horn section playing with Bobby Keys and stuff like that. But I tell you what, we're going to have some special guests join us on this tour as well. There's a young lady, Alice Armstrong. Fabulous, fabulous vocalist. She's amazing. And she'd sat in with us when she was in her mid-teens as well, when the Diggers were going around. And now she's really developing her career. I've got some Alice Armstrong songs I've been learning over the last couple of nights. And it's just wonderful stuff. So, yeah, I'm going to be playing with all these kids now. But, looking forward to it.
0: Well, I mean, you're not exactly over the hill yourself.
1: Well, really? It's nice that they've got some awareness of who I am. And it seems I haven't been completely – it's been 7 years, but I toured over there for 20 years or something. So,
0: yes.
1: So it's, nice to have the opportunity to reconnect.
0: Exactly. Exactly. Well, thank you for coming in with such a busy schedule. We do very much appreciate it, Jeff. And
1: thanks, Helen.
0: And I'll hold you to the birthday party for your friend. Then.
1: Yeah, that's not a bad idea, is it? Yeah, maybe we'll book something in for next year and celebrate the old this old banger I got on my knee.
0: Yeah. Fantastic. You can head to Jeff Atchison's website and you can see all the there possibly is some people streaming from England.
1: Oh, there could be.
0: Yeah.
1: But we'll
0: sure. Look,
1: we'll certainly be making a few videos and things. Maybe we could call into Roots of Rhythm at some point after a gig.
0: Oh, I think that'd be a fantastic idea. Yeah. I think we can if we can work out the timing.
1: Let's see if we can. Because by the time if you start at 9 a.m, that's going to be midnight in the UK, and we'll be having a lot of late nights. So. I don't know, maybe,
0: Well, that'd be a world exclusive.
1: Call you from backstage or the hotel lobby or wherever we happen to be at that point.
0: Yeah. Fantastic.
1: Yeah, let's do it.
0: Splendid idea. Yeah. So there you go, regular listeners to Roots of Rhythm, and those that don't listen regularly, you must listen to the next few shows because we don't know when it's going to happen, but it will happen. Yeah.
1: I reckon we could.
0: Yeah, I think we can.
1: Yeah, let's do it. All right, Helen.
0: Sounds like a plan, man.
1: Yeah.
0: Well, we're right on 10 o'clock. You're on Roots of Rhythm. And thank you so much to Jeff Atchison. Safe trip, Jeff.
1: Thanks.
0: Cheers.
1: Thanks. We'll see you later.
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